0: Okay.
1: But that's going east. And we know it's out of the west about 6 miles an hour.
0: Game of the week on WJOL Friday Night Lights was brought to you by our good friend Miguel at Jody's Hot Dogs in Joliet. All right, Joliet Catholic will tee this one up at the 40. This is AM 1340 WJOL Joliet. Just after 7 o'clock.
1: Sorry, partner. McKay and Malone are deep, two guys deep. They're about the 5-yard line.
0: I think everybody's ready for this one. The fans are, Joe.
1: Maybe they're still out in the parking lot, but Joliet Catholic, I'm surprised with their crowd.
0: Oh, there's a lot in the parking lot.
1: I bet there is. They're listening to us on the radio.
0: They're listening all over the world tonight. We got somebody in Slovenia listening tonight, Joe. Bob Zielinski. Kickoff taken at the 5 by McKay to the 10 to the 15 to the 20.
1: He's
0: 25-30, 35-40. Jeff DeNovo to beat. 40, 30, 20, 10, 5. Touchdown, Providence. McKay, wire to wire.
1: I'm going to say 87 yards.
0: Yep.
1: 87-yard kickoff return.
0: How'd that happen, Joe?
1: He got the kickoff to the far right, almost to the sidelines, and just hit the numbers. And the guys on the outside opened up the seat for him, and there was nobody there.
0: All right, well, the coin toss pays off for Providence big time.
1: And again, a big bugaboo for the Hilltoppers is special teams. I mentioned right before kickoff, special teams is gonna play a big part of that.
0: Yep. Took a while to get the special teams out there. They weren't ready for this. They'll take it.
1: I know. I don't know why, rhyme or reason, but the Hilltoppers over the last 5, 6, 7 years have had problems with kickoff returns by the opponents.
0: Snap down, kick is up, kick is good. Just like that, 13 seconds in, 7-0 Providence on WJOL.
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0: Celtics off and running in New Lenox. Opening kickoff return by McKay, 94 yards. They're up 7-0. And this kickoff goes into the end zone, Joe. Tell us about the Hilltopper offense.
1: All right, you're going to have Leon Huffman, the quarterback. Derek Pomato should be the running back to start out, but two guys that run the ball also is Smart Mays. The fullback will be Jimmy Ragusa. Castagnoni will be the slot guy who'll come in motion. Koss and Travis are the wide receivers. Pachonka is the tight end.
0: Game of the week brought to you by our good friends at Kurtz Memorial Chapel. Joe, I don't think Pomato's out there.
1: Well, it's got to be Mays or Smart.
0: We'll see when they break the huddle here. No, he's out there. Right behind the quarterback. Receiver right, Pomato right behind Liam. Pomato gets it up the middle, bangs his way forward for maybe one. Good job by Providence defensively.
1: 27, Jackson Killian. I believe that was 27.
0: Yes. Hilltopper slow to get up.
1: Oh, no, that was 23. That was Colin Shedwell. My fault.
0: Nico Gonzalez, the lineman, Joe, got up for Joliet Catholic slowly.
1: Okay.
0: Game of the week on WJOL, brought to you by Providence Catholic High School. They have their open house Sunday, November 15th for all grade school families.
1: Providence in a three-man front.
0: Hand off Pomato off that right side. Bangs his way maybe up to the 24, but it's going to set up that third and a solid 5 yards to go.
1: That was a seven power there. I think that I'm trying to look for locate the number.
0: And, Joe, you know what's nice here? Look at the end zones. We got the play clocks, and they work right at both end zones. Nice job, Providence.
1: Yeah, Shedwell, again, I believe, was on the tackle.
0: You like those? Those are new additions.
1: Yes, and they've got the marker up.
0: Yes, lit up.
1: Lit up. I love that. All right, Twins to the left, to the wide side. Cassinoli on the right side.
0: It'll be Pomato again, and nice he's step. Not going to get it. Couple yards.
1: Go ahead, I'm sorry.
0: Providence up to the task.
1: Shedwell again. Nice one-on-one.
0: Is that predictable?
1: Well, you don't want to turn the ball over. I think they tried to spread him out a little bit there, David, and just didn't work out for the Hilltoppers.
0: Here's McKay again. You got to do something different with him. He's already returned the opening kickoff for the end zone. He'll be back for this punt return at about his 35.
1: Punt it away from him. That's what I say.
0: Okay.
1: Directional kick.
0: Snap away, punt away. It's almost right at him. It takes a bounce, and fortunately it dies. He doesn't pick it up now. Did a Providence player kick it? No, he was close.
1: Yep.
0: Providence will start their second possession at their own 38-yard line, already up 7-0 with 9:38 left opening lap.
1: All right, Don DeVito will be the quarterback, Broden Mackert the running back. Hunter Long the tight end. The receivers are D'Angelo Coates and Jade Malone. Coleman, Osborne, Permi, Komorowski, and Santori, two returning guys on that offensive line.
0: And Tommy Lenahan, the assistant coach, offensive line coach, one of the best.
1: I'll say. Not only a coach, but a great guy.
0: Penalty marker down, illegal substitution. Is that what this is?
1: Yep, yes it is.
0: All right, so that'll move Providence back. After the game, we'll have our player of the game brought to you by Joliet Catholic and our iWantSmart.com drive of the game, and we already have a candidate for that with the Mackert 94-yard kickoff return.
1: I'll say. All right, Providence come out with Twins to the wide side, split left.
0: Vita shotgun formation.
1: Tight end must be on the left, too, because there's nobody in the backfield.
0: Vita looks to run, runs up the middle.
1: No, that's McKay, David.
0: All right, direct snap.
1: McKay, yep.
0: About 3 yards on first down.
1: I didn't think he was. Vita's been a little bit bigger than that.
0: Now we'll go back to Vita.
1: Yeah, Vita's in there now.
0: Pomato on the tackle for Joliet Catholic.
1: Okay, trips left to the wide side, Twins to the right. Nobody in the backfield.
0: Vita looks left, throws left, tipped by Joliet Catholic and incomplete. Tipped by 99 for Joliet Catholic.
1: Parker. It was a quick slant to the inside guy of the Twins. Almost intercepted that ball.
0: Yeah, had a chance. Pigskin Preview Thursday nights brought to you by State Farm agents John Wright and Drew Moorman. Joe, like a good neighbor.
1: State Farm is there. Mackert is in the backfield. DeVita's in the shotgun. Twins both right and left.
0: On this third down and 12, Vita back, throws a slant, has man complete, 45-50. First down in the Joliet Catholic territory at the 48-yard line. Nice pitch, nice catch there by D'Angelo Coates.
1: Riker Zubik on the tackle.
0: That was easy.
1: In the past, that's where Providence has hurt Joliet Catholic is in the middle of the field. Tell you what, Mackert was wide open in the flat also.
0: First and 10, Providence at the Joliet Catholic 48. Official stop things for a minute. Might have an equipment issue.
1: Okay, you're going to have Twins.
0: Somebody's coming out.
1: Well, you got to have knee pads, Dave, and they got to be covered.
0: Okay.
1: I believe that's Coates. That's Hunter Long, the tight end. So they have Twins to the right, split left, H-back on the left.
0: 7-0 Providence.
1: DeVita in the motion.
0: Throws out in the flat. Joliet Catholic there. Mackert hung on, or they're saying incomplete. We have a flag on the far side of the field. So let's see what that's all about.
1: Illegal shift by Province. Too many guys. They had too many guys on the line of scrimmage there, David, I believe.
0: Game of the week on WJOL. 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
1: Okay, it moves the Province Celtics back 5 yards. Okay, we have trips to the right. Long, the tight end, is off the line of scrimmage.
0: Now the official's stopping things again, Joe. It's a lot of stoppages early.
1: I love crowds.
0: All right. 8:31 left opening lap, 7-0 Providence, and they have the football.
1: Long in motion to the left.
0: Vita hands it off. And all gain of about 4 yards that time for Mackert.
1: Derek Pomato, first guy there, made the tackle on a solo tackle there. Mackert running to the left side. Long goes in motion, was the lead blocker on that.
0: Game of the week brought to you in part by Joliet Junior College. You're sure to find something that fits your life and fuels your future. 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
1: All right, you got stacked. You got one-on-one out here to the wide side of the field. You got Long, and I can't see the number of the other receiver out there. They're stacked next to each other. They both come in motion.
0: Clock down to five.
1: To the right, that is Cullen.
0: Fake handoff. Throws down the middle. There's a man wide open inside the 30, down to the 25. And, Joe, you called it. They're picking apart Joliet Catholic so far in the middle of that field.
1: Yeah, that was Coach running right down the middle of the field. I'm not going to say he was wide open, but I think I could have caught that pass. Tackled by number 34, I believe, for the Hilltoppers. Duke Mays.
0: First and 10 Celtics at the Hilltopper 25.
1: All right, stacked twins both right and left. Look for a run here, David.
0: Vita, Mackert. Joey Catholic tries a strip. He gets a couple yards.
1: Pomato was the first guy there, brought down by Ragusa.
0: So it's going to be second down and a long 8 for Providence, already up 7-0 with 7 minutes left opening quarter.
1: Joliet Catholic in their familiar 4-4, four-man front, four linebackers. Actually, tonight they're going with two, they're almost going with a nickel package, two linebackers, five defensive backs.
0: Vita looks the right side. Another man wide open out of the backfield. That'll get him down to about the 23, which will be a short gain. Catch made there by Providence, John Cullen out of the backfield.
1: Just ran. The two outside guys ran straight down the field. He came underneath them kind of on a little slant route underneath Riker Zubzik on the tackle. Zubak, I should say. Why do I keep saying Zubzik? Zubak.
0: All right, you have a 3rd and 7 for Providence at the Joliet Catholic 22.
1: All right, you got twins to the short side of the field, split left. You got one-on-one on top. That can be dangerous. McKay in motion to the left to twins.
0: Vita looks right. Slant over the middle, wide open. Touchdown, Providence. 22 yards out to Jaden Malone, and he was wide open, Joe.
1: Yep. Just ran a post route. Just got by the safety.
0: Well, Joe, I can tell you this. Three passes on that drive, they went right down the middle of the field.
1: I hate to be the great Karnak, but I mentioned that's where Providence has beaten, and that's where a lot of teams have beaten Joliet Catholic in the past, in the middle of the field.
0: Point after attempt is up, and it is good. 5:52 left opening lap. Providence 14, Joliet Catholic nothing on WJOL.
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11: It's halftime at the crosstown matchup between Joliet Central and Joliet West. Tigers blanking the Steelmen 21-0 at the half. Gentlemen?
1: Thoughts? Doesn't surprise me with the competition Joliet West played in their first two games.
0: All right, so here, Joliet Catholic, special teams gives up a 94-yard run down the sidelines.
1: Right at the get-go.
0: To score, and then Providence, after Joliet Catholic doesn't get a first down, shorter field to work with, three of their pass plays were right down the middle of the field, and two of those three, the guy was wide open.
1: Yeah, 25 or more yards. The touchdown was 22, but 20 yards or more.
0: Providence will kick it off again. Returnable, Mays, 5, 10, 15, 20, 25. And that's where the Joliet Catholic offense will start their second possession tonight.
1: Tackled by, I believe it was 34. Jackson Hutton, the defensive tackle. We knew him from last year, David. Especially in that, the last game of the year against Joliet Catholic, but previously against Loyola, he was beaten the center to death last year.
0: Yeah.
1: And also in the game against Oak Forest in the semifinal game.
0: Game of the week brought to you by our good friends at the Hands of Hope of Illinois, the Joliet Hope Center. All right, let's see what Joliet Catholic can do on possession number two.
1: All right, tight end on the right, split right and left, two backs in the backfield.
0: Mays dances his way forward, and not much there. 1, maybe 2 yards.
1: First guy there was number 34 for the Celtics. Jackson Hutton, my guy. He's a beast in the middle, David.
0: Yes,
1: that,
0: he
1: that
0: is.
1: That guy is an absolute beast in the middle. Now he's over the tackle here. He's not playing the nose.
0: Second down. Handoff again. Right side, a little bit of room. Still going to set up a third and about four.
1: That's smart. They ran the ball there.
0: You have a third and about three with 4:45 left opening quarter, 14-0 Providence. You're Joliet Catholic. You got to keep this football.
1: Yeah, I agree. Providence is flowing very well to the football. They're gang tackling the Hilltoppers here. Maybe run a counter. All right, we got Twins to the left. Castagnoli, H-back on the left, split right.
0: Hoffman back to pass. Throws incomplete. Had two receivers there, but overshot both of them, and it's punt time for Joliet Catholic.
1: That was 24. That was the H-back there. That was Gruber. So you're going to give the ball, unless something major happens here, right back to the Celtics in decent field position. If there is any wind, it's to the back of the punter.
0: Jaden Malone back for Providence at about his 35. You okay where he's at there?
1: Yeah, he's getting back a little bit farther. Oh, they went after that one, David.
0: One away, end over end. No return. Providence will start this drive from their 28-yard line. Thoughts so far?
1: Dominant by Providence, offensively and defensively. We'll see what happens in this next series if Joliet Catholic made any – I mean, they've got two safeties back there, David. They're just – either they're not reading the play or reading something different than what they should be reading. That's the way I look at it.
0: Okay.
1: Because I've been watching the patterns the Celtics have been running. So just attack in the middle of the field. All right, trips to the wide side. Actually, a tight end is on the left. Split left. One receiver to the left. DeVita and shotgun all by. That might be McKay again.
0: No, it's Vita. Vita back to pass. Throws. Receiver caught. Gain of 5 yards off that left side. Coates on the reception.
1: Just a simple out pattern there. Real quick. Run out of bounds by 34, the corner there.
0: That's a gain of 6.
1: Duke Mays. And they're giving him that because it's realistically, even though it's the short side of the field, David, that's all one-on-one stuff. That's like a short run.
0: Right.
1: 4 minutes to go. Clock is stopped. First quarter, Celtics 14, Providence nothing. All right, Mackert's in the backfield to the right of DeVita. Got twins to the right, split left.
0: Vita.
1: Motion.
0: After the motion man, Mackert, left side, runs. It gets over the 35-40, up out of bounds at the 42, but picks up and up for a Celtic first down.
1: Run out of bounds by Travis there. That time they ran away from the motion. They ran away from Coach. Or I should say Hunter Long. I might keep saying Coach. Hunter Long is a tight end.
0: Are they going to say he's short? We got a flag.
1: Holding. I was going to say. The referee is Tom Hug. The umpire is Bill Melanfi. Steve Bessie is the line judge, or is the head line judge, or Pat Geary and Patrick Geary, father, son. This crew has been together a while, too. They are a veteran crew. All right. Twins to the right. Mackert goes to the left of DeVita. H-back on the right.
0: Vita carries up the middle. Takes a shot. Dives close to that first down marker. Depends on the spot if he has it or not.
1: Ragusa had to wrap him up. He didn't wrap him up.
0: Just short. Third and one, second and one. With the penalty. We got a whistle. What's the whistle?
1: No idea. Is this one of those water break deals? Yep.
0: We'll take a 30-second timeout on WJOL.
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0: Daniel Dwyer down on the field. Alex Melkar is back at our studios. That was a timeout for a measurement, we believe. So third and inches for the Celtics.
1: Same formation. Twins to the far side of the field with the H-back on the right.
0: They give it to Mackert. And he gets met at the line, but I think forward progress should get it, Joe.
1: It should. Well, he got hit right at the line of scrimmage by Ragusa that time.
15: First down, second.
0: Gets a first down.
1: Before we get another play in, I'm going to mention the crew with the chains. Tony Olster's in charge of that crew. They've been doing this a long time. Tony, a very good friend, and his lovely bride, Denise, just very good people, very good people.
0: Can't have enough of those.
1: No, he is. He's really a great. No, they're both really good people.
0: 3 minutes left opening quarter, 14-0 Providence. Started with a 94-yard kickoff return on the opening play. This is our flag. Out for equipment issue?
1: It's got to be. Well, I'm telling you this right now, David. Jade Malone. You got to have the knee pads over your knee. He doesn't have his knee pads over his knee, and that's where the referee. Referee's right. The side judge is right there. All right, twins to the far side, split left. Mackert on the right-hand side of DeVita.
0: Rolls out the pass. Looking. Throws, catch made. Out of bounds. Nice gain on the play. McKay catches it right about the 45. Gain of 6.
1: The outside guys ran. One guy ran a post. One guy ran a fly. McKay came underneath, and open. I'm not saying wide open, David, but he's open enough.
0: Halftime report will be brought to you by our good friends at Burcott Superfoods, your tailgating headquarters. Providence second down and 4 yards to go from their 45. And Coach Plants' playbook, Joe, with a 14-point lead, can expand a little bit.
1: Sure. All right. Tight end on the right, H-back on the right, twins to the far side left. Long goes in motion to the right.
0: Vita back, throws.
1: Quick screen.
0: Has his man juggled it, catches it, first down and more in the Joliet Catholic territory.
1: Ball's
0: loose.
1: The ball.
0: Did Joliet Catholic get it?
1: Yes.
0: It's loose. Hilltoppers recovered.
1: All right. Jaden Malone came across the middle on a quick screen, came to the middle of the field, and number six, I believe it was, for the Hilltoppers, Caleb Smith came up with the ball. That's a big break for Providence there.
0: But now you're Joliet Catholic, Joe. You got to put some points on the board.
1: Yeah, 2:34 to go. Clock stop, first quarter, 14-0. They've been they've ran six plays, David, two punts.
0: Yep.
1: But this is good field position by them. It may open up a little bit. Okay, three-man front for Providence, and they'll have a rush end to the opposite side of the open end side. Pachonka's on the left. So tight end on the left, split right and left, one back, two backs in the backfield, and an eye.
0: Fake to Smart.
1: Got
0: back to
1: right
0: pass,
1: open.
0: Throws downfield, has three Celtics there, and it's incomplete. Had Mays, but Providence knew what was coming, Joe. They had three defenders there.
1: You had Castagnoli running a crossing route wide open.
0: Yep.
1: As you said, David, three guys followed the other receiver to the middle of the field. Castagnoli was wide open. And he was so wide open, I think you could have caught that pass.
0: Might have been able to.
1: I think so.
0: Second down and 10. 14-0 Providence. Joliet Catholic at their own 44. Whistle.
1: I don't think 25 had his mouthpiece in, to tell you the truth.
0: Boy, we got a lot of equipment issues tonight.
1: And again, it's ridiculous. Varsity football players, knee pads, mouthpieces, so he's got to go out for a play.
0: And Joe said, let there be light.
1: Thank you, Daniel Potempa. My first year here as the head coach, Daniel Potempa was my right fielder.
0: How'd he do?
1: He did well. His mom, God rest her soul, she was my scorekeeper. She kept score every game. All right, twins to the right. Two backs.
0: Tripped up in the backfield. Blown up by number four.
1: Lamar Winfield, the defensive lineman, literally knocked the running back into Ragusa into the running back. That's just quickness, my friend, off the line of scrimmage.
0: Yep, but we saw him a lot in the playoff run last year.
1: And he's good. Between him, Hutton, and the linebacker, they are all really good players. Shedwell.
0: Well, now you're Joliet Catholic. You got a third and 12 with 1:50 left in the quarter.
1: Look for Providence to put some pressure on him here. All right, we're going to have twins to the short side, twins to both sides, one back in the backfield.
0: Huffman drops back, throws right.
1: Quick screen.
0: Hits his man Mays. Providence right there. Maybe 4 yards, but that's about it. Now you got a tough decision, your jaws.
1: A quick screen. Shedwell got out there to make the, or no, my bad. Number six is Austin Pickle.
0: All right, they're going to punt. Fourth and 8.
1: Malone's not back deep enough.
0: Based on the punt so far, he might be.
1: Yeah. Well, they put pressure on him the last time.
0: Punt away.
1: Punt return here.
0: Short one again. Malone lets it bounce at the 20. Takes a Joliet Catholic bounce inside the 10. Inside the 5, and they don't get it.
1: Nope.
0: So Providence will start on their 20.
1: That was, a 20-yard bounce.
0: Yep. So what's the limitations for Joliet Catholic offensively so far?
1: Their offensive line can't make any holes for their running backs. Although we had Castagnoli wide open on the second play there, but the running backs just don't have any room to run. 45 seconds to go in the first quarter, 14-0. Providence over Joliet Catholic. Last series, Providence was kind of, I'm going to say this time they're going to go after the juggler this time.
0: You think more down the middle?
1: Yes. Well, they got trips in a bunch to the right side, split left.
0: Run to left side, Mackert. Oh, he had one man to beat. He gets a 12-yard gain, Joe. And if not for the tackle by number 40 at Joliet Catholic, he would have been off to the races.
1: The free safety, Stowish, had he just made a move on Stowish and got by him.
0: There will need to be one more play in this quarter.
1: All right. Two receivers. They got the cluster. They'll probably move over to the left. Mackert on the left.
0: Bad snap over his head. Mackert was the quarterback. And he's on his feet. He gets taken down at about the 16-yard line.
1: No, DeVito was the quarterback. Just a bad snap over his head.
0: I think that's Mackert who's down.
1: Mackert's 24.
0: I'm sorry, McKay. McKay
1: You're
0: was
1: right,
0: down.
1: Yeah, it was, yep.
0: Snap went over his head.
1: I'm not calling the offense, David, but I just... I don't understand. They're going to let the clock run out.
0: We've played one in the Holy War. All Providence so far. They lead Joliet Catholic 14-0 on WJOL.
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11: Lyle deadlocked with Cole City, 7-7 in the first quarter. Still 21-0, Joliet West over Joliet Central. Plainfield North down early to Oswego, 14-0 in O-Town. Gentlemen, back to you on the Emerald Isle.
0: Thank you, Alec. Joe, any thoughts on those scores?
1: Early with Cole City.
0: Okay.
1: And we don't know how banged up they got last week, too.
0: Okay.
1: That could be another thing, too. So... But they're going to come out victorious.
0: Your thoughts about here after one?
1: Just dominating for Joliet Catholic. I just don't understand why the Wildcat, they're moving the ball with DeVita and Mackert in the backfield. I just don't understand that. Okay, Malone is split to the right, or there's twins both right and left. Malone is on the inside of the twins on the right-hand side.
0: Vita back, looking, throws over the middle in the flat, has his man at the 20, dances his way out of a tackle at 25-30. What should have been a short gain, Joe, because of missed tackling, turns into about a 10-yard gain.
1: I'm trying to see what it... 23?
0: Jackson.
1: Oh, Jackson Kalina, 27. Sorry.
0: Yep. So now you got a 3rd and 10, makeable. Oh, now we got the whistles again.
1: Number two got hurt for Dylan Travis, came up a little bit limping after that play. So they had to blow the whistle to get it going. Clock starts up again. This is a big down for the Hilltoppers.
0: 3rd and 10, Providence from their 32.
1: 3rd and 11, David, or 12 even. Trips to the wide side, split right.
0: Vita back, looking, slant, complete. There it is again, first down. Catches made by...
1: Killian again. 27, Kalina. He was the inside guy of the trips, just did a crossing route to the middle of the field.
0: They're living in the middle of the field so far.
1: Yep, they sure are. All right, split right and left. Both, they have two running backs stacked on the right-hand side.
0: And they almost got Joliet Catholic to jump, Joe.
1: Yes. Two almost jumped off sides. Okay, now everybody shifts over to the left. tight formation with the trips.
0: Vita hands it off. Good job by that Celtic line, Joe. That's about 7-8 on first down.
1: That was a counter play. One of the guys on the inside of the tight trips, when it went in, he trapped the tackle on the opposite side.
0: Second down and three. Providence, 10 minutes left in the half. They lead 14-0, looking for more. Mackert gets it. Good job by Joliet Catholic stretching that out. 99.
1: Tool. I think it's Tool. Just blew his guy up and got behind him. Providence tried to go quick there, but that did not bother the Hilltoppers.
0: Tool needs to come out for some reason. He signaled to the side.
1: Probably gassed a little bit. 56 in the game for the Hilltoppers. You take his spot. Danny Dalich.
0: Play clock down to 15. Nice to see those here and working tonight, Joe.
1: All right, split right and left, tight end on the right. Long is off the line of scrimmage, though, at the tight end.
0: Vita rolls out to his right, has a blocker in front of him, looking. Now he's going to run, 45-50.
1: Ooh.
0: Took a shot at the Joliet Catholic 47.
1: Tell you what, David, I think he gave up on the play a little bit too quick. Long was wide open about the 40-yard line.
0: Third and short.
1: John Cullen in the game. He'll be in that. I call them both H-backs.
0: Fourth and one. They're going. What do we got? Been a very odd game for
1: this. It's got to be a legal substitution.
0: You would think.
1: Unless they told Malone to leave the field again for some reason.
0: Fourth and one, Providence. At the Joliet Catholic, 47.
1: Now they switch. Long is on the right-hand side.
0: Fumbled on the ground, still on the ground. Picked up by Providence.
1: Ain't going nowhere.
0: And they're fighting, and they're not going to get it. Joliet Catholic's going to get the ball at the Providence 48-yard line.
1: Derek Pomato was there, I believe, to break that up and cause the fumble. And it was either 34 or 47 for the Hilltoppers. Mays. Or a goose on the cover.
0: Game of the week on WJLO, brought to you by the Joliet Hope Center.
1: 8:13 to go in the second quarter. Providence leads 14-0. The last two series, David, Providence has shot themselves in the foot.
0: Correct, but Joliet Catholic, now their second turnover. At some point, Joe, you want to win a football game, you got to get some points off of these.
1: All right, Twins to the wide side, to the left, split right, H-back on the left.
0: Mays up the middle, nothing.
1: Cash Wettenkamp, the nose tackle on the carry. Now, he's the nose tackle, but he was playing over the tackle that time, so they interchange a little bit between the nose and the defensive tackle.
0: Coming up, it'll be the Burkott Superfoods Halftime Report with Alex. So run through some scores, then we'll talk to Mr. Daniel Dwyer, get his thoughts on the field view of the first half.
1: Haven Davidson coming into the game. Brady Koss is out, so we got Twins to the wide side, split right.
0: Hoffman back to pass, throws out in the flat, low, incomplete. Had his receiver there.
1: Castagnoli, but it was just way too short.
0: Yep. So now you're going to have what you don't want, Joe, the third and long.
1: Yeah. Nothing seems to be working right now for the Hilltoppers. Nothing. At least so far, David, they're getting the plays in plenty of time.
0: That's been a positive.
1: That's about the only thing positive so far. All right, we got trips to the short side of the field on the left, split right, one back in the backfield. Shotgun.
0: Back to pass. Pressure comes, and he's going to get hammered down. One of the first to arrive, Lamar Winfield. That's going to be a loss of 8 and punt time for the Hilltoppers. Well, John, Joe, there's no doubt tonight, to this point, Who's winning the line of scrimmage war?
1: Winfield might be. I think that might be Winfield that's down.

0: 0 points off him for Joliet Catholic.
1: I don't think Joliet Catholic's got a first down yet. Be honest with you.
0: I believe you're correct. Now what?
1: I have no idea. The side judge over on the Joliet Catholic side, I'm going to say this and I'm only going to say it once. Swallow your whistle. I'm going to ask Tom Hug. I'm going to call him. Why are they sending players off? Blowing the whistle, and it's the side judge on the Joliet Catholic side that's doing it.
0: Yep.
1: It's got to be something with the equipment. It does.
0: All right. McKay back to receive the punt. They get it away. It's a returnable one. He comes up and gets it. 23. Up to the 33. Up to the 36-yard line. So about a 20-yard return there for McKay.
1: Yeah, nice catch on the run. And that thing was dying, too. That was a great play on his part. Now, the last two possessions for Providence, two fumbles. As I said before, I don't understand the Wildcat on first down. I really don't. But, again, I'm not calling the plays.
0: High school football on WJOL brought to you by ExxonMobil Joliet Refinery. Well, I can tell you on this play, it's going to be Mr. Vita.
1: Well, you got Malone split. You got one-on-one out here to the wide side. You got the two H-backs on the right-hand side. Counterplay.
0: Not much there.
1: No. Rugby scrum. Don't you love the coaches up here in the stands?
0: I heard Coach Reen's talking about them last night at Pigskin.
1: I absolutely love the fans in the stands.
0: They have the answers.
1: Oh, they have all the answers.
0: Half the quarter gone, Joe.
1: Yep, 5:35, clock running. Okay, we got twins on the right side, tight end on the, or H-back on the left.
0: Fake handoff, throws out in the flat, McKay.
1: Good screen.
0: He dances around, some tackling, but gets caught. Nice job that time.
1: Six.
0: By Joliet Catholic.
1: Smith.
0: Smith was right there.
1: Yeah, that was a nice one-on-one tackle.
0: Now you got a set, third and 10, third and 11.
1: Well, David, ever since the kickoff return in their first drive, really Joliet Catholic has kind of stopped the dike here for a while. All right, we got twins to the short side, split way left.
0: Fake pitch, McKay. He throws. He set up a screen. Joliet Catholic right there. Is that fumble?
1: No. It's an incomplete pass.
0: And it's going to be punt time for Providence.
1: That was going to be a screen to the left to the tight end long, but there were two Hilltoppers right there. Number 9 was one of the guys, Zubach.
0: Two men going to be back to receive this punt for Joliet Catholic, so it appears.
1: Yep, 21. Colin Stuckwish and number 2, Travis.
0: Do you like two guys back?
1: Yes.
0: You do?
1: Okay. 15 is punted to the kicker, Vlasic, for the Celtics.
0: Here we go again, Joe.
1: Now I saw the kid put his mouthpiece in. That's just a safety issue.
0: I see more of this. I don't know. Punt away. High, good kick. Plenty of time for the return team to get down there. Takes a Celtic bounce. And Joliet Catholic will start this one on the 27-yard line. Joe, I've never seen this many stoppages in play in a half.
1: No, either. It's equipment. It's either mouthpiece. It's got to be all mouthpieces. And that's just a safety issue. That's all that is. Well, my friend, with 4:28 to go before halftime, it's amazing that the Hilltoppers are still in this game.
0: True.

0: Maybe they kept lightning in a bottle. All right, they have kind of a bunch formation on the left, split right.
1: They're going to run. Decent gain on first down, close to 8 yards.
0: That was Mays. If he would have kept his feet on the spin, he could have gone. Because the Celtic defenders were not wrapping him up.
1: Second and short.
0: Well, as of right, you may see if the Hilltoppers are forcing on this drive with 4 minutes to go, get inside the 30, then you'll see Pomato.
1: I think if you get inside the 50.
0: All right, you got the bunch trips to the left side of the formation.
1: Hoffman hands it off.
0: Kind of the same
1: left
0: play
1: side
0: other
1: again.
0: Side.
1: First down up to the 41. Still on his feet up to the 44.
0: I like Mays. He can run the football.
1: Kept his legs going.
0: He proved it last week. First guy up for the Celtics, I believe. Trying to get the young man's number. Number 9. Or number 8, John Fife, the linebacker. It's either 9 or 8. It's hard for me to read that number.
1: You just talked about the plays getting in, Joe. Clock's under 10.
0: Okay, the bunch formation on the right this time, split left.
1: Fake handoff. Hoffman rolls out, throws, has his
0: nice
1: man
0: job.
1: Complete. At the Celtic 40, out of bounds for first down, Brady Kaz.
0: Okay, the side judge threw a flag.
1: Oh, boy.
0: I'm going to say, again, I'm going to be on the side of the defender for the Celtics here. He pushed him. I don't know if he was out of bounds yet or not, but it's going to be a personal foul. Yep, that's what it was, personal foul.
1: All right, that's going to go against Providence.
0: Brady costed a nice, I think, 10 to 12 out pattern. He had three guys, it was what I call a flood route. He was at the top of the flood. He was the deepest receiver.
1: All right, so Joey Catholic, it's right there for you, Joe. Pomato should be in right now if he's not. And he is not. He is. Single setback.
0: Tight end on the right. Motion left to tight twins on the left.
1: Pomato gets it off that left side. Turns inside the 20, down to the 15 and out of bounds. Nice run on first down by Pomato.
0: Good job pulling by Logan Moore.
1: Gain of almost 7 yards.
0: I think both teams have their allotment of timeouts. It's not on the scoreboard, but I think each team has their three.
1: 2:45 left in the half, 14-0. Providence, but Joey Catholic can get right back in it here.
0: Same formation. Same
1: Pomato
0: play on the side.
1: He gets wrapped up.
0: I think that was Hutton. Read that play.
1: Now you're going to have a third and a long four.
0: 34 read that play for the Celtics.
1: Somebody slow Hutton. To get up for Joey Catholic.
0: Big number 70 for the Hilltoppers. Patrick Marmol, the left tackle.
1: Well, we got Providence. Do we have a timeout? I don't see a timeout.
0: No.
1: Well, why is the clock stopped?
0: I don't. Nobody called a timeout.
2: Third down and three for the Hilltoppers.
1: Very bizarre half from an officiating standpoint.
0: Again, the referees are giving Providence time to get some water, go back on defense.
1: Right.
0: I tell Joey Catholic, call your play and get out there. All right, we got Stack.
1: Now we got a penalty.
0: It's going to be on the Hilltoppers, false start.
1: Okay, I'm going to ask the question. How?
0: I didn't see the signal yet. No flag, they called a timeout. Well, they walked the penalty off.
1: Well, we'll stay here. We'll let Joe straighten this out.
0: I have no idea, but they marked a penalty off. Tom hugged the ref. There we go. Let's put it back 5 yards.
1: Oh, boy.
0: Now, Tom Hugg signaled timeout for Joliet Catholic. Then he turned. You know what? I'm going to – he's going to hear it from me tomorrow morning. I'm going to tell you that right
1: take
0: now.
1: Take some notes.
0: I am going to give him some stuff tomorrow. I usually – they're usually better than this. They are a lot better than this.
2: The flag was picked up because of the timeout called before.
1: All right, so Joliet Catholic has a 3rd and 3 with 2:12 left at the Celtic 16, down 14-0. Joliet Catholic will get the ball to start second half.
0: Yes. He did point both ways. So, Dan, I don't know who got the timeout there. All right, we got Twins to the short side of the field, tight end on the right, H-back motion by Castagnoli to the right.
1: Pomato. Churns forward. I think he's going to be a little short.
0: Nice job by Fife, the linebacker.
1: Now what do you do if your jaws?
0: Or take precision.
1: What do you do if your jaws? Take three or go for it?
0: You got to go for it. 3 points isn't going to matter. It really isn't.
2: Fourth down and two for the Hilltoppers.
1: Fourth and two, Joliet Catholic at the Celtic 15.
0: 1:45 to go and the clock running.
1: Big play in this football game.
0: Yes, it did. Yes, it is. All right, Ragusa is the fullback. Tight to the right.
1: Pomato behind Ragusa.
0: No,
1: he gets stopped and nowhere near.
0: Loss, even a loss.
1: Great job by the Celtic defensive line.
0: Number 9 was there for the Celtics. Tate Precisic. On something like that, David, and I'm sure it's in their play. I don't know the foot speed of Mr. Huffman, but that's where you fake it and go around. First cramping of the night.
1: Injury time out by Menslaw. We'll be back in 1 minute on WJOL.
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1: Game of the week brought to you by Hands of Hope, Illinois, the Joliet Hope Center, Providence. Second down and one here, late in the half. They hand it off. Mackert can't turn the corner. Should have enough for a Celtic first down with 50 seconds left around their 25,
0: Parker,
1: Joe.
0: Parker Toole on the tackle there.
2: Gordon Mackert on a carry. Parker Toole. That's the first down, Celtic.
0: They got the safety, Colin Studwich, by himself in the middle. Four-man front with two linebackers. Free safety is up. Free safety.
1: Fake handoff. Fita back to pass. Throws long downfield. Has the receiver intercepted by Joliet Catholic. 45-50, 45-35-30, and out of bounds at the 28-yard line. Nice job that time by Joliet Catholic.
0: Dylan Travis. The pass was short.
1: Well, Joe, now you got 27 seconds left to work.
0: Okay, he was looking for Malone. Threw it a little bit short.

0: But a great job by Travis. He kind of fumbled it a little bit, but again, made the catch and nice return. You got to go to the end zone. You have to. Providence is going to have three guys. They're going to have the safety and the corners back, the three-man deep. They're probably just going to rush three guys.
1: Joliet Catholic at the 22 of Providence, down 14-0, 27 seconds left in the half. Huffman hands it off. Mays inside the 15, down to the 13. You got to use a timeout.
0: Yeah, they're going to call a timeout here right now.
1: With 20 seconds left, we'll keep it here.
0: Now, you just wonder who the timeout was the last time. Was it Joliet Catholic's timeout, or was it Providence? Because that's a key right there. Nice run by Mays there.
1: Coming up, it'll be the Burcott Superfoods Halftime Report with Alex. Big crowd here tonight, Joe. Despite the temperatures, look, they're standing all over.
0: Yeah, the stands are full on the other side. Now, you were right, David, they were all out in the parking lot. Well, they missed some fireworks right off the bat.
1: They did.
0: Tremendous kickoff return by McKay.
1: 94 yards to start the game.
0: Our guy Alex must be watching the game on the feed. Yeah, he did catch it at the 6. I thought it was the 11.
1: All right, let's see what they have in mind here. You'd like to see a shot at the end zone here.
0: I certainly would. Two safeties back near the goal line. Tight end on the right, split right and left.
1: Hoffman fakes the handoff, looking to the end zone, throws. Intercepted by Providence. They get it to the 10. 15, 20, 25, 30. He's going to go. All the way for a Providence touchdown down the right side. That was Isaac Patton. Joey picked it off at about the 5.
0: 95 yards.
1: Toward the Joliet Catholic sideline. Had a convoy and a head of steam. And that's now two what I'll call special team touchdowns.
0: He was looking for Pachunk over the middle. But who was the young man again? I didn't get his number.
1: Unbelievable.
0: Isaac Patton, number 5.
1: Yep.
0: I'll tell you what, Dewey, about the 30-yard line, he hit the Jets.
1: Yes, he did.
0: There was nobody going to catch that young man.
1: Wow.
0: Providence doesn't have enough guys on the field.
1: Well, Joe, let's look at it this way. The move of the night might be Tyler Plants taking the football to start this game.
0: Oh, I think so, too, especially hey, running
1: That's not the norm.
0: No, it's not. But in all honesty, he knows what he has offensively. Even though they scored on their first possession, real possession, Joliet Catholic kind of had them stymied.
1: Yep.
0: The entire rest of the quarter and a half, and now the turnover to, again, another special team blocked. Kick was blocked.
1: And Providence leads 20-0. Back in 1 minute on WJOL.
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1: Dave Dwyer, Joe Ramiro, David Dwyer, and Alex Stonehart back at our WJOL studios. Joe, 20-0, the Celtics.
0: That might have been the backbreaker for the Hilltoppers there. He threw in a double coverage, and Patton just took it to the house.
1: Kickoff by Joey Catholic at the 10 to the 15, to the 20, to the 25, and that's it. And that's going to bring us to halftime. Score of your game of the week, Providence 20, Joliet Catholic nothing. Coming up next, the Burcott Superfoods Halftime Report on WJOL.
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17: The Burcott Superfood Halftime Report here on 1340 WJOL. Alex Melkar is here with you. Providence all over the Hilltoppers, 20-0 at the break. And folks, I really don't know how to digest what we've been witnessing in this contest so far, right? Right from the get-go, it goes into chaos. We got McKay going 94 yards to the house on the opening kickoff after Providence elected to receive. The Celtics elected to receive. They take it 94 yards to the crib. 7-0. JCA 3 and out. Then Vita with a beautiful ball on a flag route. A 22-yard seam pass to Jaden Malone. 14-0. And then you've got Providence Catholic trying to keep JCA in the football game. The Celtics could be up 4 or 5 possessions right now. But they shot themselves in the foot throughout the rest of that first quarter. And then throughout most of the second quarter. In fact, at the very end there, they tried really hard to get JCA back in it. 14-0. A turnover gives the ball to JCA in plus territory. JCA gets down to 4th and 2. Can't convert. Then on the ensuing possession, Vita's picked off by Dylan Travis. So now JCA, again, plus territory inside the red zone, or near the red zone, just outside of it, I should say. And then what happens? The defense comes up again for Providence Catholic. This time, Isaac Patton, 97 yards to the crib! To the crib! The Celtics had a chance to really, really put this thing away early. Well, a defensive play like that, two huge chunk plays, not even chunk plays, two back-breaking length of the field plays, one on special teams and one on interception return, have just to have killed the momentum of the JCA, if they had any at all. This is going to be really, we're going to learn a lot here about JCA, about what they do when they get hit hard, right? How are they going to respond out of this halftime break? JCA really struggling in the middle of the field. Post routes have turned into 15, 20-yard plays. And, of course, a post route, flag route, whatever you want to call it, was a 22-yard touchdown pass. JCA had 0 first downs until late in the second quarter. Not to mention, JCA had its chances. 2 turnovers by the Celtics and a turnover on downs. All of which set the Hilltoppers up in plus field position, if not at midfield. The Hilltoppers have really had their chance, but I give credit to Providence Catholic. I really do. The defense, magnificent. Magnificent job by the defense. The offense has had its chances, and I'm really going to need to see Vita pick it up. I'm going to need to see Mackert pick it up. Because right now, the special

0: special teams and the defense, they've all scored the same as the offense. Touchdown-wise, of course, the extra point, no good on the pick six there at the end of the half. This game, we knew it had the potential to be high scoring with the way Providence Catholic plays. But JCA not answering the bell early on was not on my bingo card. I don't think it was on anyone's bingo card. So that has been an incredibly interesting development. A quick look at scores in the area. Bolingbrook up 7-0 at the end of the first quarter over Yorkville. Coal City up 20-14 over Lyle in the second quarter. No score since the halftime update. Joliet Central, Joliet West is 21-0 at last check. Lincoln Way East up 7-0 in the first quarter. Aiden Cavanaugh scored from 2 yards out on fourth and goal for the Griffins. Wilmington up 7-0 in the first quarter. And Oswego High School up on Plainfield North 14-0. We're going to go to break. When we come back, Dave Dwyer joins the show. He'll break down halftime from out there. You're listening to Providence Catholic JCA on the Burkott's Halftime Superfoods Halftime Show on 1340 WJOL.
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12: Halftime score, Providence 20, Joliet Catholic nothing. Dave Dwyer back at halftime, joined by Daniel Dwyer, who was down on the field the whole first half. Your thoughts?
13: It's intense. The Holy War, of course. Me and Edgy Tim just sitting there thinking we're filming a normal kickoff return. It's going to go, you know, maybe 10, 15 yards on the return. Dude, I mean, of course, guy just right past us, Providence player. Sorry, Providence players right there. I mean, me and Edgy, we're getting bought. I thought me and Edgy were just getting, I mean, we were getting bulldozed. It was crazy. I mean, yeah, the Holy War, just the kickoff return. Obviously, Providence 20-0. They missed the PAT at the end there. Me and Edgy were questioning a little bit of the play calling at the end there. And then the pick six, about a 97-yard return, which was insane all the way down the right sideline. But very intense. But, of course, a little lopsided so far. Obviously, Providence up once again 20-0 on the Hilltoppers.
12: Full house down there. People lined up all over.
13: Yeah, no, Edgy was telling me he didn't think it could be much. It's hot, holiday weekend. Student section filled up. They got a blackout going on here at Providence, and dark smoke machines going off. I think the entire Providence stand is full. Concession stand line is full. Good crowd from Joliet Catholic. People tailgating in the parking lot. It's the Holy War.
12: Well, you look at it this way. Okay, it's 20-0. But Providence's offense

0: offense really only has one score. Kudos to their special teams, okay? Yep. So the Celtic offense hasn't had a great showing.
1: No,
0: but
1: I would agree.
0: If you look at both the offensive and defensive lines, Providence has controlled this football game.
1: Without a doubt. Without a doubt. They have shut down the Pomato run. Joey Cavalcante got a little going with the drive there at the end of the half. Of course, that resulted in the pick six there. But, I mean, I just thought Providence right there, I don't know why, they ran the clock all the way down to 30 seconds with Mackard, and then they decided to throw a pass play, and it got picked off, and then Joey Catholic got really good field position, opened cut into that lead. It was 14-0 at the time. Cut it to a one-score game right before you go into halftime, and that would have made it a ball game. But then, of course, pick six happened, 97-yard return, and, yeah.
0: Well, it was interesting. I saw the Joliet Catholic coaches all standing for the first 10 minutes of this half at the 10-yard line in a circle talking. Now they're addressing the kids. So Alex said something at half. I agree with him. We're going to find out a lot about Joliet Catholic in the second half.
1: Yeah. Yeah.
0: They're going to get the football to start the third quarter.
1: Yeah, because Providence got ball. I would agree. We will see if they make it a ball game or not. Obviously, no points on the board. Basically everything needs some improvement, but I'll give defensive credit. They had forced turnover with that fumble, and obviously, like you said, the offense for Providence really pretty much pulled down tonight. Only touchdown, and then the special teams return, and then the pick six. So, and it always feels like between these two, there's something with special teams going on.
0: And right away.
1: Oh, yeah, right away, right out of the gate. Me and Edgy Bowling barely even had our phones recording. Right out of the gate. I mean, it looked like he was going to go down. Of course, he was to the sideline. You see him pop through and just go right down the gap. And me and Edgy had a perfect angle. But, he almost got trampled there. So I was talking to him right before that about getting trampled and getting run over and stuff like that. And it almost happened. But, of course, it did not. So, good job. But, no, it's fun down there. Just, running around with Edgy Tim's always nice, of course. And, I got a buddy or two down there, and just Providence and Frank at the gate, and just wonderful.
0: Great atmosphere.
1: Yeah, it's a little hot. It's a little hot.
0: To say the least.
1: Yeah, I know. It's a little hot out there, a little sticky. Everybody's definitely affected by it. That's definitely a factor tonight. We've seen a lot of cramps and a lot of stoppages. So, but, they're rolling out water right now, new water. It's totally warm. It's hot. But, it's a good recap.
0: Coming up. We'll have second half action. I have to give a shout out to Grandpa Robert Greenwald, who's with his granddaughter Amara and his daughter Ashley and company listening down in Texas. That's Grandpa Robert Greenwald, big time.
1: Always good to hear from the Greenwalds.
0: Yes, it is. Good man, good family. Glad they're tuning in tonight.
1: Indeed.
0: We'll give you some scores. Don't forget, after the game, Alex will have the post-game show. You can call in, give comments on this game, any games. Wilmington, updated score, up 14-0. So that surprised you down at Piatone so far?
1: No surprise there. Coach Reince and company going for a win 301, of course. Of course, I got to say it again. Congratulations to Coach Jeff Reince on win number 300 last week. Still amazing accomplished, and he'll keep climbing at the end of this season.
0: Lincoln Way East currently up 14-0 against HF.
1: I would say that's shocking, knowing, of course, that I do go to Lincoln Way East and whatever. I was talking to some people, and they are pretty battered and bruised with a couple people out. I know starting safety and a lot of people on that defense are out, and a couple key cogs on the offense are out. But still a strong performance so far from Z. Obviously, game far from over. But I will say that is a shocking score to start.
0: 34-0 now, Joliet West over Joliet Central.
1: Ah. Well, I mean, I love the Coach Hart run, the 2-0 run. Sadly, looking at the score, it does look like it's over. But what a heck of a run, the 2-0 start by the Joliet Central Steeling.
0: All right, buddy, have fun down there in the second half.
1: Oh, well, you stay nice and cool up here in this press box while me and Edgy get nice and hot down there.
0: Daniel Dwyer at halftime. We're going to step aside, take a one-minute timeout. When we come back, we'll bring the Hall of Famer back in and third quarter action on WJOL.
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0: Dave Dwyer, Joe Rodiguero, Daniel Dwyer back at the Emerald Isle. Third quarter getting ready to go here. Your thoughts?
8: Dominating defensively by Providence. Joliet Catholic has got to figure a way with their offensive line. I mean, the defensive front of Providence is a three-man front, but then they have a what they call a rush end, who basically it's a four-man front. But the running game up until the last drive where they came away with a 4th-and-1.5 and didn't get it, kind of moved the ball a little bit. But overall, though, just kind of dominating the offensive line for Joliet Catholic. Now, on the other hand, other than the kickoff return, which you can't blame the defense for that one, you can't blame the pick on the defense. Really, Providence, just a big pass play, the 22-yarder to Malone, but in between there, they had a couple long passes. Other than that, I think Joliet Catholic's defense is playing very well. I just, for some reason, and only the coaches can answer this question, I don't understand the Wildcat deal. I really don't, because it bad snap on one play, and then again no yards the other way, unless they just think they want to get McKay a few more touches. That could be, rightfully so, for that young man. He's a good running back, but
0: game of the week brought to you by our good friends, Hands of Hope of Illinois. They have their location on West Jefferson Street, just west of Larkin Avenue. Find them online at Hands of Hope, the number 4, the letter U, .org. Well, Joliet Catholic's going to get the ball, Joe, to start quarter number 3.
8: They're going to have to find a way. You know, when Mr. Huffman threw the ball, he threw a couple nice big completions. I know he had the pick for the touchdown. The key to Joliet Catholic in the second half is they've got to establish a running game. You can't. Sophomore Huffman is in his third varsity game. They got to be able to run the ball a little better. They got to.
0: Well, and if you're Coach Plants, I'd say one thing you're not happy with is your offense, because to your point, 7 points.
8: Yes, totally.
0: Credit to Joliet Catholic's defense.
8: Exactly. So, and it's not that they didn't try to run the ball with Mackert. They have. And Mackert's had a few good runs. But overall, though, I'm mystified on some of the play call. That's
0: right.
8: All I'm saying.
0: I agree.
8: And that's just a guy that really doesn't know a whole lot.
0: I thought Winfield for Providence defensively had a big factor in that first half.
8: Oh, of course. And Hutton also, too. I mean, both those guys. And Shedwell. Those three guys are the mainstays of that defense from last year, and they proved it. So Vlasic will get things started here. Back for Joliet Catholic is Travis and Davison. 24 minutes to go, my friend.
0: Yes, sir. Second half underway here on WJOL. And that kick's going to be taken at the 8.
8: By Travis.
0: To the 10, to the 15, to the 20. And Joliet Catholic will start at about their 25 for this third quarter possession.
8: So we'll see what the Hilltoppers do. Offensively, any adjustments that they made.
0: Pomato out there.
9: He's
0: been quiet.
8: He hasn't been on the field offensively much. Defensively, he's been a mainstay.
0: Yes.
8: You can't have this, again, I say this, he can't be on the, you got to take him off the field sometimes.
0: Hoffman. Shotgun formation, Pomato behind him.
8: Stack twins to the right, split left, H-back on the
0: hands
8: left.
0: Hands it up, Pomato goes to the left side, and he gets caught from behind by one of the linemen from Providence.
8: That was Hutton again. 52 pulling for the Hilltoppers to the left, could not get there. I mean, nobody blocked Hutton. Hutton got around his guy, and that was it.
0: Loss of 3.
8: Yep.

0: second down and 13 for the Hilltoppers.
1: No, well, Providence trying to keep that momentum going from the end of the half.
2: Boy, that was huge. All right, we got Twins to the left, kind of a trips, 24 is the H-back.
1: Huffman looks left, throws left, hits his man up over the 30, and out of bounds there.
2: That's Castagnoli.
1: Yep.
2: Who's one of the guy on the outside of the Twins.
0: The Huffman pass is complete.
1: So you're going to have a third and about five.
0: Anthony Carter there, forced him out of bounds.
2: Kennedy Carter, no, I think that's number, yeah, it's number three. Anthony Carter, excuse me. We got a cramp.
0: Brings up third down for the Hilltoppers.
1: Third and 30-second timeout brought to you by Mintz Law. We'll keep it here.
2: All right.
1: Well, Joe, big play for Joliet Catholic. Last thing you want to do
2: is
1: give Providence the football again.
2: I agree, David. Yeah, this is the short passing game, the little bit that Joliet Catholic has tried has worked. Late in that, again, the interception for the touchdown with 2 seconds to go.
1: All right, third down and five. Joliet Catholic down 20-0. 11 minutes left in the third. Third quarter.
2: All right, we got Twins to the short side, split right, tight end on the left.
1: Huffman, fake Pavano. He rolls out.
2: Nobody's open. There we go.
1: And he's got a receiver and incomplete. He had a receiver, but couldn't make the connection.
2: Chris Romek.
1: And now you're going to have to punt it back to the Celtics.
2: In my estimation, a catchable ball.
0: Number 11, Christian Romek.
2: I'm not saying it was right on the money. It was out in front, but I think he should have caught it.
1: McKay back to receive this punt for Providence. You've already seen what he could do once today.
0: Fourth down for the Hilltoppers.
2: We'll see if they come for this one, David. They're lining up like they're going to. We'll see. Nope.
1: Snap away, punt away. Line drive, and he lets it go. It takes a little bit of a Joliet Catholic bounce, and Providence will start this drive at their 31.
2: Well, we'll see what Providence does here right off the bat in the second half.
1: Coming up after the game, we'll have the player of the game brought to you by Joliet Catholic Academy, and the drive of the game brought to you by iwantsmart.com.
2: Now, we'll see how the Hilltopper defense holds up here. They were on the field quite a bit in the first half.
0: At the end of the third quarter.
2: Okay, Colts will be split to the right. Trips to the wide side of the field, which is to the offensive left. Single back in the backfield. Vita in the shotgun. Mackert goes to his left.
1: Vita hands off Mackert, right side. He gets over 35-40. 45-50. Down the sideline. 40. One man to beat. 30. 20. 10, 5, touchdown Celtics. Mackert, 69 yards. Oh, boy. Well, I told you, Seth told me before the game, get him to the outside.
2: Yep. I mean, Ragusa, he ran right by Ragusa, and there was nobody. He put a little deke on the safety in the middle of the field and saw the speed of that young man.
1: Do you go for two here?
2: No. Not when you're up 26-0, David.
1: Well, he's juggling people in and out. Is he?
2: No, Vlasic's in the game.
1: Okay.
2: Yeah, Vlasic's in the game. Not when you're up this much. You just
1: well,
2: try
1: you
2: to
1: never know. Just asking a question.
2: Just tack on points.
1: Point after, kick is up, kick is good. 10:34 left in the third, all Celtics, 27-0 over Joliet Catholic on WJOL.
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1: Lincoln Way Central up 10-0 over Lockport in the second quarter. Lincoln Way West up 7-0 on Andrew. It's 14-0 Wilmington at the half. Cole City, up 26-14 over Lyle. Gentlemen.
2: Joe?
3: What was the Wilmington score? I had 34-0. 27-0.
2: Okay, 10-man?
3: Very well could be.
2: 10-man here.
3: I told you Cole City come back.
2: 10-man here.
3: Yeah, very well could be. Vlasic again kicking off the two deep guys for Joliet Catholic, Travis and Davison.
2: Never thought you'd say that, 10-man here.
3: I'll tell you one time there was a 10-man here when I was coaching here.
2: Into the end zone, Joliet Catholic will start in their 20.
3: The playoff game, I can't remember what year it was, but we're parking cars. I was parking cars across Galgar Road. There were so many people here. By the time I got into the stadium, halfway through the second quarter, it was 35-0 Providence.
2: Wow.
3: I couldn't believe the score.
2: Well, that still goes on because I saw Smitty before the game, and he said, I won't see any of the game though, maybe the fourth.
3: What game?
2: This game tonight. Coach Smith.
3: Oh, Coach Smith. I love him. One of my former players. All right. Split right and left, tight end on the left, out of the eye.
2: Gets it.
3: Mays
2: moves forward.
3: That was Mays again.
2: About 6 yards off that right side.
3: Jackson Hutton. On the bottom of that pile.
4: Jackson Hutton and John Fife on the tackle.
2: Game of the week on WJO. Brought to you by State Farm agents John Wright and Drew Mormon. Joe, like a good neighbor.
3: State Farm is there. Number 98 in the game. Thayer Larson, a freshman defensive end. He's a big boy out there. We don't have sizes, so I'm just telling you he's a big boy.
2: Under center.
3: Same formation. Tight end on the right, out of the eye.
2: Mays, left side this time, spins forward, has enough for a Joliet Catholic first down.
3: Yes, he does. Nice runs there. Well, the Hilltopper offensive line, those two plays, I can't say it was Coach Douglas that a fire under him, but somebody did. The last two plays, they've done a good job. Might be too little, too late, though.
2: Carol King.
3: Okay, Brando. 27-0, Celtics in complete control here. 9:30 to go in the second and the third quarter.
2: Hutton under center.
3: Same formation out of the eye.
2: Mays again.
3: Watch out.
2: 40. And nice spins run. Loose for a 12-yard gain.
3: Point of attack. They're opening up some holes now, David.
4: Anthony Carter to knock it down. He's open to play the first down for the Hilltoppers.
2: But if your coach plants, you're loving this clock running.
3: Oh, of course. I mean, if the team that Joliet Catholic scores, you're up by three touchdowns anyway. But they still got to go. I mean, they've gone. They have to go 80 yards for a touchdown. Not many high school football teams can do that. All right, pro formation, tight end on the right. I formation again.
2: Hand off Mays, left side. Keeps those legs going.
3: 5 yards.
2: Close to five.
3: Yeah. They're going to give him a break and bring in
4: Dasani Smart, the ball carrier.
3: Dasani Smart, I believe.
2: Game of the week brought to you by Hands of Hope Illinois, the Joliet Hope Center.
3: All right, pro right, out of the eye. Guard pulls.
2: Run again on the right side, and that time not much there.
3: That was their power play. That's one of the first times they pulled in the second half. Providence read it very well. Hutton again on the tackle.
2: Third down and five. Under 8 to play third quarter, 27-0 Providence on WJOL. One of the more positive drives of the night for Joliet Catholic.
3: All right, pro right. Flanked right and left out of the eye.

0: Handoff again. And not much there. Good job by the Celtics.
1: A little short. The first, Hutton has been in the backfield for Joliet Catholic in this third quarter. Every snap of the ball. He got an arm on Mays that time, but it slowed him up a little bit.
0: Fourth and one, Joe.
1: Oh, you got to go for it, Dave. You're down 27-0.
2: Go, D!
0: Here comes Pomato. Problem is, Joe, that play clock's already down to 15.
1: They'll have time. Maybe they won't. They're going to have to call a timeout. 5 seconds. 4, 3, 2, 1.
0: Fake. Throw down the field. Intercepted by Providence. Second one of the night. 35, 40, 45, 50. And out of bounds. Penalty marker down.
1: You're going to have a blindside block by Providence about the 34-yard line.
0: But they're still going to have the ball.
1: Yes. Receiver fell down. Fell down for the Hilltoppers, running a slant. Cianoli fell down, running a post route in the middle of the field. Second pick by Providence. That's why I didn't care. He could have ran the ball to Kmart, former Kmart. Well, Kmart doesn't exist anymore. Knocked down. They could have ran it to Williamson's. It didn't matter.
0: A lot of sorting out again.
1: Well, they got a spot where the flag was at, and they did. It wasn't helmet to helmet. It was a blindside block. I mean, he didn't see it.
0: Coming up after the game. Player of the game brought to you by Joliet Catholic Academy and iWantSmart.com, smart drive of the game.
1: All right, we got H-back. We got basically trips to the short side of the field with the H-back. H-back goes in motion. Long Mackert on the left-hand side of the quarterback. Same
0: Vita
1: play.
0: Vita got keeps it up the middle. And the couple.
1: Pomato was there, plus number 34 for the Celtics, Duke Mays.
3: Vincent Scale on the tackle. Gain of one on the play.
0: Second down and nine. 6 minutes left in the third quarter. Providence up 27-0.
1: All right, trips to the wide side, which is to the right. Twins to the left. Vita in the shotgun by himself. Joliet Catholic real close to jumping off sides there.
0: Drops back, hitch and go, throws, miscommunication with the receiver.
1: Yeah, he was looking for Coates.
3: That would be the pass is incomplete.
1: A stop and go down the sidelines, and Coates really didn't stop looking back for the ball.
0: Third and nine, Providence. From their 19.
1: All right, Twins to both sides of the field. I think that's McKay in the backfield with DeVita. Goes to the right side of DeVita.
0: DeVita back to pass. Pressure on, and he goes down. O'Toole?
1: Yes.
0: For Joliet Catholic.
1: Now, he's looking for the home run. He had McKay wide open in the flat. Nobody within 15 yards of him. Nobody.
3: Brings up fourth down for the Celtics.
1: He was looking for the home run there.
0: Well, when you're up 27-0, you can afford it.
1: Yeah, but when you're back deep in your own end zone, you want to at least get a first down. Your defense is going to have to go back on the field now. You're right, though. I mean,
0: play clock. We're going to have a timeout here. Timeout, Providence. We'll take a 1 minute timeout on WJOL.
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2: 51-yard field goal to go up 10-0 at the half over Oswego East. Bolingbrook over Yorkville 14-0 at the half. It's all Coal City in Lisle 39-14. Plainfield East holding on to a slim lead over the Wildcats of Plainfield Central, just 7-0, gentlemen.
3: Joe?
4: All right, real quick. Rushing for Joliet Catholic, 15-36. Passing, 3-for-6, 21. 57 total yards. Providence rushing, 28 yards. Passing, 114 for a total of 142.
3: Punt away, takes a Providence bounce, and they will down it right about midfield for Joliet Catholic to start this drive.
4: I'm laughing. That was a great decoy. Call for fair catch, started running to the left. The ball was to the right. That was a great decoy. Only if they had a Joliet Catholic guy there. All right, a little bit of movement for Joliet Catholic, but they got to score, David. 4:55.
3: Yep.
4: To go in the third quarter. It's, as I said at the beginning of this game, magic numbers 20, 21, 24. Can't let Providence get that total.
3: Well, they're at 27.
4: I know. I'm not going to say the game's over, but all right, we got the bunch formation. Tight end on the right. One back in the backfield.
3: Gets it.
4: Mays again.
3: Left side. Oh. And caught. Loss of one. Good job by that Celtic defense, not allowing him to turn the
4: Hutton
3: corner.
4: Was there, and I think it, if I can't get the young man's number here. That was three. That was Anthony Carter, the cornerback.
5: C.J. Hill on the tackle. No gain on the play. Second down and 10.
3: Joe, if you're Joliet Catholic, I know you want to run, but in this situation, why?
4: You want an honest opinion here, right?
3: Yes.
4: Self-respect.
3: Okay.
4: If we have time, I'll give you a story.
3: Okay.
4: But it turned out to be very positive when we won the game. But we had a guy in the backfield that could carry a team on his back.
3: Throws out in the flat, hits Mays, gets by one man, cannot. Nice open field tackle there by Providence.
4: That was Davison on the catch.
3: Tackle made by C.J. Hill.
5: Davison.
3: Now you got a third down and 10.
5: The Celtics. Gain of one on the play.
3: All that for 1 yard.
5: Third down and 9 for the Hilltoppers.
4: Zubik goes out. Koss comes back in. Yep. Third and 9. 3:26 to go. Clock running. 27-0, Providence.
3: Hoffman.
4: Both sides of the field, single back, shotgun formation.
3: Looking, pressure coming. He just throws it up for grabs, and that one was almost again intercepted by Providence. He threw it in the vicinity
4: of Romick.
3: Romick, but again, Joe, three Celtic defenders right there.
4: And he was running for his life in the backfield, David. I think that was Hutton, might have been all over him.
3: Doesn't look like they're punting.
4: No, they're not. They're going for it. Why not?
3: Fourth and 9.
4: Twins to both sides, single back, three-man rush, unless they're...
3: Hoffman back to pass, looking, throws, hits his back out of the backfield. 50.
4: Makes the move, he's got the first
3: 45,
4: down.
3: 45-40, and first he gets down. Enough for a first down.
4: Yep. Beat three Celtics in the spot. One of the Celtics, of course, has a cramp.
3: Good job by Smart.
4: Yeah, nice run.
3: Injury timeout brought to you by...

0: 87-0 Celtics.
1: I'm going to give you my story. 1992. First game of the year up at Mount Carmel. We are getting beat 24-7 at halftime, and they are kicking our butts. Bob Stone comes in, talk offensively, and he made the decision, we're going to just run the football. Now, we had a guy in the backfield who could run the football a little bit. His name was Mike Allstott. We won the game in overtime. Mike Allstott had 375 yards in the second half.
0: Wow. Okay. Injured Celtic Joe is number six.
1: Yeah, that's the honorary jersey, Austin Pickle.
0: All right, first and 10. Joliet Catholic at the 38 of Providence. And again, a handoff, and again, Providence
1: Mr. Hutton again. He is beating his man at the snap of the ball.
0: So second and 11 for Joliet Catholic. 2:35 left in the third. 27-0 Providence.
1: And the Hutton kid got a little bit bigger since last year also. Became only a freshman last year and made a big impact when he came up. All right, we have tight end on the right, pro formation, I backfield. Huffman under center.
0: Huffman back to pass. Pressure, and he gets racked. Back at the 49-yard line.
1: Guess who?
0: Yep.
1: Mr. Hutton.
0: He's having a big game.
2: 34, Jackson Hutton with a sack for the Celtics.
1: Can't block him.
0: Wow. What a game.
1: Kid's good. He's only a sophomore. Wait till he grows up. 1:35 to go. Clock run right. We got trips to the right, which is the wide side split left, single back out of the shotgun.
0: Hoffman back to pass. Here they come after him again. He steps up, throws across the field, and it's tipped and almost intercepted. Again, Joe, look. Had one receiver and three Celtics around him.
1: Castagnoli in the middle of the field running a post route, and Anthony Carter was right there, almost intercepted the ball.
0: Well, now you're punting.
1: Yeah, you have to. Number nine is back in punt formation. Zubik. Brandon McKay back deep about the 20-yard line for the Celtics.
0: Is he?
1: He's okay. Zubik is at his own 40.
0: Snap away, punt away. Good hang time. He does a fair catch, gets away from it, and Providence will start at their 21.
1: I was going to say, about reverse bounce for the Celtics way, and a Hilltopper touched it, but you still have to down it. Because if the Celtics would have picked that up and fumbled, it still would have been the Celtics ball at that spot.
0: Yep.
2: The Celtics will start to drive, first and 10.
0: Well, let's look at the schedule, Joe. And see where our travels will take us. We'll get to that momentarily here.
1: All right, Providence at their own 21-yard line. First and 10. As David said, 1:09 to go. DeVito in the shotgun. McKay in the backfield. We have split right. We got the double H-backs on the left-hand side.
0: Run to the left side with McKay. Turns the corner, 20, 25, penalty marker down, 30, 35, 40. And he stepped out of bounds, but a flag down.
1: We're going to have a holding call.
0: Joe, next week we will be right down the road here, Lockport at Lincoln Way West.
1: McKay has got it. He was grabbing his knee, but I think it's a cramp.
2: Flag is for holding on the Celtics.
1: Yeah, they Mackert hit that corner pretty good, but there was a holding call, and that's the reason why.
0: Injury timeout brought to you by Ment's Law, back in 30 seconds on WJOL.
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3: Well, Joe, next week, right down the road here, Lockport at Lincoln Way West for us.
4: Another nice short drive for Coach Rye.
3: Yeah.
4: Love it. I'll talk to our buddy Randy Whalen when he sends me the stats of tonight's game, and I'll ask him for a roster, and I'll talk to George probably on Wednesday. Ask him if he maybe wants to go to breakfast on Wednesday. We'll talk about so far what's going on, and I'll contact Luke Lokenk and get a roster and some starters for him. Be a good game.
3: Injured Celtics still down, Joe.
4: That's McKay. Now, he was reaching for his calf. Yeah, it's a cramp. He's walking on his heel.
3: You got pickle juice, Joe?
4: Mustard and water. Now, we laugh at that, but pickle juice does. My lovely bride gets bad cramps, especially at night. She keeps the bottle of pickle juice in the refrigerator. It works for her. All right. Providence is it's kind of a wing formation here. Split right and left. Two wing backs over the top of the tackles. That's Mackern.
3: Yep. Bangs his way forward, moves the pile enough.
4: Pachanka was the first guy there grabbing onto his Mackard's ankles.
5: Go to Mackard Volker.
3: We'll have to run one more play this quarter.
5: Gain a three on the play. Careful, Pamalo on the tackle. Ends up second down to the Celtics.
3: Pamalo's got to have 10 tackles, Joe.
4: Yeah, he's there. That time, though, Pachanka made it. They got him more inside now this time. All right, we got... The two H-backs on the left, split right.
3: Fake run. Vita rolls out, throws. Is it short? Incomplete.
4: Yeah, just short. A comeback route by Malone. Vita rolling to his right. Really didn't get his shoulder square, in my opinion, and threw it short.
3: Game of the week on WJOL, brought to you in part by State Farm agents John Wright and Drew Mormon. Joe, like a good neighbor?
4: State Farm is there.
3: Third and 18 for Providence from their 14. Waning moments of quarter number three.
4: Okay, you got Malone in the Twins formation. Better put his mouthpiece in or he's going to have to come out of the game again. You can put it in. Twins to both sides, single back, out of the shotgun.
3: Vita. And they run it up the middle. Not much there,
4: just
3: but that should run out the quarter, and it will. We have played three quarters from the Emerald Isle, and it's all Celtics tonight. They lead Joliet Catholic 27-0 on WJOL.
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7: We have our first final of the night. Joliet West defeats Joliet Central 41-0. 14-0 still at Lincoln Way East. Lincoln Way West up 7-0 at the half. Hersey all over Neuqua Valley 21-0. Reed Custer shutting out Streeter 13-0 at the half. And Oswego up two possessions on Coach Imbordino in Plainfield North 21-6 in the fourth quarter, gentlemen.
4: No surprises.
3: No.
4: Oswego, I think, they finished second in the state last year, David. They're the class of that conference again this year.
3: Providence, fourth and 14 to start quarter number four.
4: All right, you got Travis all by himself simply because the Providence Celtics got twin splits, so the Hilltoppers have to cover them.
3: Low snap.
4: Yep.
3: Punt away.
4: Nice kick.
3: Good hang time. They'll let it bounce and take a Celtic bounce. And Joliet Catholic will start at about their 40. Another injured Celtic.
4: Cramp. Well, we expected that. We didn't say it in the pregame, but we expect that the way the heat is. No matter how much. Drinking water right now doesn't do any good, in my opinion. It doesn't do any good. You got to do that yesterday and this morning. But again, you're in class. You can't, you got to be able to hydrate.
3: All right, Joe. So let's look at a few things here. Let's look at Joliet Catholic's schedule, since this is a concern now, because you're going to be 1-2.
4: Right.
3: So next week, you're at home against St. Lawrence.
4: Should beat them. St. Lawrence is 0-2 going into today.
3: Then you have Marion Catholic.
4: Should be a win.
3: Then you go to DePaul Prep.
4: That's a coin toss right now.
3: Then you go to St. Pat's.
4: St. Pat's is putting some points on the board. That's going to be hard to think.
3: Well, they better get that one, because I don't think they're getting one of the last two. The second to last one, Mount Carmel?
4: Nope.
3: Last one, IC.
4: Nope. IC beat Nazareth pretty good. I mean, again, they'll get four wins. They'll get four wins. That should be plenty with the points involved.
3: Okay.
4: They'll get in the playoffs. They might have to play a first-round game, but all you want to do is get in the playoffs.
3: Right. I want to despond a theory. Despond, get rid of a theory. There's a theory out there that if you win three games, you get in. That is not correct.
4: Yeah,
3: I asked that you last week. I said, is that true or not? He said, no, it is not.
4: Then why did they say it then when they passed the rule?
3: I know.
4: That's why this rule will only last 1 year.
3: God willing.
4: All right. Joliet Catholic twins to the left, kind of stacked, split right, H-back on the right, one back in the backfield. Huffman in the shotgun.
3: Man in motion.
4: Cassinoli in the motion to trips now.
3: Drops back, looking left, throws over the middle, incomplete.
4: Man, he was open too, a quick slant. At number 11, Homick, open, a little bit short. He was to the single receiver side after Cassinoli went in motion to the right to create trips.
5: Second down and 10 for the Hilltoppers.
4: If anything, David, if you're the Hilltoppers, you want to win the fourth quarter. Have something positive.
3: Right.
4: All right, we have trips to the wide side, which is to the left. Split right, one back out of the shotgun.
3: Back to pass, throws under pressure. It was tipped, I think.
4: It was.
3: All right, let's look at the Celtics schedule, Joe. Next week, Carmel among the line here.
4: Celtic win. Because they don't have their quarterback.
3: Following week at Nance.
4: That's going to be a tough one.
3: Following week at Fenwick.
4: That's a coin toss.
3: Following week at Mount Carmel. So they got three tough ones.
5: Third down and 10 for the
3: after next week.
4: They're going to give Mount Carmel a run for their money.
3: Okay. Then they
4: finish. Right, hold on, David. All right, we got twins to both sides. Third and 10. Shotgun formation.
3: Looking to the right, throws. Penalty marker down. Catch. But we got a hold.
4: We're going to have a holding call. What? Cassinoli on the catch there. I thought the ball hit the ground, but that's on the other side. Illegal man downfield for Joliet Catholic.
3: All right, their last two games, Providence, is Marion Catholic here and St. Ignatius here.
4: Both wins.
3: Okay.
4: So they could end up as much as 6-3 or 7-2. Didn't really have enough points. Because Kenwood is going to win some games in the public league. They're one of the better teams in the public league.
3: Yep.
4: St. Rita is going to win some games, too. So they could almost be like a 9-0 team. But, again, being 7-2, it's – hey, listen, they haven't lost yet. So they'll be 3-0 getting out of here. So they're still undefeated.
3: And down the road, who knows? They could run into Rita in the postseason.
4: All right, third and 15 on their own 35-yard line. Joliet Catholic trips to the wide side, split right, one back. Huffman is in the shotgun.
3: Looks to his left, in trouble. And he's going to go down again. Back at the 28 this time.
4: Jackson Hutton. I tell you what, I know who my player of the game is.
3: We'll wait for that until after the game.
4: I'll give you a little preview. It's not an offensive player.
3: Okay.
4: I know we don't give love much to defensive players, but
3: tonight we are.
4: He's going to get Coach Rod's love tonight for sure.
3: Okay. Punt time for Joliet Catholic.
4: I think that's, I don't know if that's Mack or Bag. I can't see a number, but it's single receiver. Zubak is the
3: fair catch.
4: It might have been. That was Gilbert on the fair catch there.
3: Number 10.
4: Jade Malone. Sorry, I thought that was 12.
3: Your coach plans here at this point, Joe, I think you just want to get out of here.
4: You're going to run the ball a short passing game. Keep the clock running. Try to stay mistake-free.
3: 10:33 left. 27 to nothing, Providence.
4: Not much more to see. All right, tight end on the right. Guys don't know where they're lining up.
3: How's the play clock?
4: We're at 9. You're going to have to call a timeout. Okay, they got the bunch, trips to the left side, short side, split right. Motion to the right.
3: Vita hands it off. McKay, 45, 47, and he'll go down there. Gain a 7 on first down. Well, Joe, this is going to even up the all-time series at 10 wins apiece.
4: Why not? Why not? Two historical programs. All right, second and 2.
5: Second down and 2 for the Celtics.
4: We're going to have that bunch. Trips formation on the wide side, which is to the left. Tight end on the right. Single back. DeVita in the shotgun. And the one back is McKay.
3: Hand off left side, McKay. And he gets the first down and more, trying to stay in bounds into Hilltopper territory at the 44.
4: Well, I tell you what, Ryan Zubik came rifling through there, just missed him. But a first down, McKay, nice run.
5: Duke Mays on the tackle.
4: All right, we're going to have split right and left. I call them the two H-backs will be on the right. DeVita shotgun.
3: This is AM 1340 WJOL Joliet, straight up 9 o'clock. Vita, shotgun, handoff, Macker tries to dance to the outside, and he just goes down after a short gain.
4: Guy who made the play there was number 90 for the Hilltoppers, Nick Soja. Tripped him up a little bit, almost got him down.
3: Clock down, 8:55 left.
4: Second down and 10, no gain there on that play. You can tell, I mean, Mackert is fast. McKay's a little bit faster. But either, I tell you what, either one get out in the open field, they're going to do some damage. All right, we got the bunch trips, as I call it, on the short side of the field. Tight end on the left, one back. Motion by
3: gives
4: Long.
3: Gives it to him. McKay up the middle.
4: Cuts it back. Just covers up. There was nothing on the outside, so he read it, went up the middle.
5: Braden McKay on the carry.
4: Tackled by Pachonka.
5: Brady Pachonka on the tackle.
4: 8 minute mark, clock running.
3: Third down and 9 for Providence.
4: Okay, they're going to go trips to the right, twins to the left. No backs. Vita in the shotgun.
3: Drops back. Pumps. Now he runs. 40. 35, 40. slid, took a shot. Should that be a flag, Joe?
4: Nope. Nope. He went down too late, in my opinion. Went down too late.
5: Down like beat on the keeper.
3: They're going to be short a yard.
4: Because it's where you start your slide. But he went down way too quick.
3: Okay. Be 7 minutes left at the snap. Fourth and one, Providence.
4: Split right and left. You're going to have the two H-backs on the left-hand side. McKay is on right behind the quarterback, David Ishak. Now he goes to the right of him.
3: McKay gets it. First down.
8: Yeah, there you go.
3: And they'll run more time.
4: Under 7 minutes now.
3: Should be a first down.
4: They should. Yeah, he's.
3: I don't know.
4: He's single. He got it by a yard. Well, it's hard to see the marker because all the kids are in the way. It was closer than we made it by a half a yard, actually, David.
3: Okay.
4: All right. Trips to the far to the wide side, which is to the right. Split right. David in shotgun. McKay right behind him.
3: Well, if Tyler wants, he can run this thing down to 6 minutes. They'll run a play. McKay squirms forward for a couple.
4: Nice job by Zubik.
5: Great for that carry.
4: Providence is shoveling players in and out. Joliet Catholic is doing them a couple guys at a time.
3: You're Joliet Catholic. What are you working on next week?
4: Offensive line play. I mean, that's a good defensive line, but they're going to see some good defensive line down the road.
3: Hand off McKay. Cuts it up in. Inside the 30.
4: Fumble.
3: Fumble. It's loose on the ground.
4: Joliet Catholic has the ball.
3: And they do.
4: O'Toole, or I should say Parker Toole, with the recovery. And again, three fumbles by Providence and an interception. That's the only way they've been stopped tonight.
5: Parker Toole with the fumble recovery.
4: So you were right, as just made a statement before. Offensively, except for the Mackert run, really in the long pass for the touchdown. But again, they really is not, in my opinion, has not looked sharp. You got to credit Joliet Catholic defense. The plays, again, you said a lot of long plays. 94-yard kickoff return, 95-yard pick for a touchdown, and a 69-yard touchdown. All right, Joliet Catholic first 10 on their own 17-yard line. Twins to the far side.
3: Hoffman hands it off.
4: To 23, that's smart. I know I'm going to keep saying, did that Hutton on the tackle, one of the guys that was there.
3: He's been there all night.
4: He has been.
3: Well, the far stand's starting empty, Joe.
4: Yes, indeed. Be under 5 minutes at the snap of this ball.
5: Second down and five for the Hilltoppers.
3: Celtics are going to be 3-0, but a lot of work to still be done.
4: Right. Twins to the far side, kind of stacked.
3: Hands it off. Very high, late handoff that time to Smart.
4: Yep. John Fife, the linebacker on the tackle.
5: Jackson,
3: out there to stop him. Your coach plans, you know you're 3-0, but you know you got a lot of work to still do.
4: Of course.
5: Three on the
4: play. And actually talking to Tyler on Thursday, he knows it too. And be actual about this, I expected more out of their offense. I really did. But again, you got to give credit to the Joliet Catholic defense. Twins to the left, split right, H-back on the left.
3: Fakes the handoff, rolls out in trouble, gets thrown down, catches made by Koss.
4: Yeah. Koss was split way right, down and out, just to the marker for a first down.
3: No, Hoffman stood in there on that one because he got hit again.
4: Yes.
5: Isaac Patton on the coverage for the Celtics.
3: Under 4 minutes left in this one.
5: First down to the Hilltoppers.
3: Coming up. Alex Melkarz will have the post-game show. You can call in, give me your thoughts on this game or any game in the state of Illinois.
4: Alex doesn't have to worry about it. I'm not going to call him.
3: No?
4: I'll listen, but I'm not going
3: to. Okay.
4: He hears enough of me on Thursday nights.
3: Yeah. Delay of game.
4: Well, first one of the night. I wasn't paying attention. I really wasn't. Evidently, either was the guy calling the plays for the Hilltoppers.
5: 5-yard penalty.
4: All right, first and 15 from the Hilltoppers' own 24-yard line. Twins to the left.
3: Handoff. Head of steam, but not much going that time. For Smart.
4: Got 4 yards. Hutton again on the tag. That kid doesn't want to come out. I think 34 still, unless I'm reading the wrong number. 34 still out there. Standing up on the left side there.
5: Jordan Tucker was also
4: out of tackle. All right, same formation. Twins motion by Castagnoli to the right, so now they have trips to the right.
3: Hand off right side. They run right at Hutton, and he slips and falls.
4: I don't know if he had a lot of room there, but he tried to cut back in his...
5: He's not a smart on the carry.
4: Feet deceived him there.
3: 2:30 left, Joe.
5: He slipped behind line of scrimmage. Brings up third down and 10 for the Hilltoppers.
3: Well, I better get ready for Joe here.
4: Third and 10 on the Hilltopper 30-yard line. It'll be the two-minute mark on the snap. We got Twins on the short side to the right. H-back on the left. Split left. Tight left, I should say. Castagnoli motions the trips to the left. And we have a timeout for the Hilltoppers.
3: All right, we'll keep it here.
4: The reason why? They're running out of time.
3: Time was not on their side.
4: Jaws is hot at somebody. I think he's getting on this quarterback.
3: The only other time in this series, no, twice. So Providence shut out Joliet Catholic in 2002 in the playoffs 40-0. In 1997, they beat them 14-0. So this would be only the third time in the...
4: What about 1990?
3: You want 1990?
4: Was it 15-0?
3: That was a Joliet Catholic win.
4: Oh, Joliet Catholic win.
3: I'm saying Joliet Catholic, only be the third time they've been shut out in this series.
4: And they really only came close once to score. That was right before half, before the interception for the touchdown.
3: Yep. Are you going to bust out in a Sweet Caroline for everybody?
4: No. Okay. I don't sing much. I sing at church.
3: Okay.
4: To myself a lot of times. All right, we have Twins to the wide side, which is the left, split right. H-back on the right. Castagnoli goes in motion to the right for trips. Shotgun formation.
3: Back pass. Pressure on. He survives it momentarily. Throws downfield. Incomplete.
4: Putting pressure on Hunter Kajawa. A lot of different players for Providence. They'll punt here, 4th and 10. Zubak is back for a punt formation.
3: 1:47 left. Coming up, Alex Melkarz. I'll have the post-game show. You can call in. Joe won't. Snap, punt. Providence just lets it go. They'll start this drive at about their 30-yard line, which will be the last drive of the evening, Joe.
4: I would say take some knees or run it right up the middle. You don't really want anybody getting hurt. In my opinion, hot night. Just take a couple knees and get out of here.
3: I want you to look at Providence long-term for me, okay? how much growth do you see them having the ability to improve?
4: Oh, they have a lot of improvement to do.
3: Okay, so that's good.
4: Coach is a good receiver. There are other two guys capable, but they've got a long way to go yet.
3: Handoff, Mackard, not much.
4: I don't know. That looked like it was...
3: Not worried about it.
8: Probably
3: two stamps. And that'll be it, Joe.
4: 27, I think, the ball carry, Jackson Killeen. They're going to take a knee here. Everybody's in tight. Or actually, I think Vito went back to Tom Hug and said, I'm going to go down on one knee. 9 seconds on the play clock.
3: Now if Tom Hug and company wait, they won't have to snap it.
4: They will. No, they're going to have to snap it one more time.
3: No. Yes.
4: Well, according to play clock, they have to snap another time.
3: Well, now we're already exchanging handshakes.
4: They're going to have to run one more. Well, it's third down anyway.
3: That'll do it.
4: Yep.
3: Final score, Providence 27. Joliet Catholic nothing. Back to wrap it up in 1 minute on WJOL.
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3: Boy, Joe, look down at that 10-yard line. Coach Jaworski's just standing there waiting, and his face has looked beet red.
4: He's got a lot of talking to those Hilltoppers.
3: Time now for our player of the game, brought to you by Joliet Catholic Academy. Joliet area's high school leader in faith formation, AP success, college acceptance rate, and extracurricular activities. Joe, who is your Joliet Catholic Academy player of the game?
4: We're going with defense here with Mr. Jackson Hutton. 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
3: He is your player of the game. 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
4: Well, being 27-0, I'm going to go Brandon McKay, 94-yard kickoff return for a touchdown to give the Celtics a lead at 7-0, and Katie barred the door after that.
3: Final thoughts?
4: All right. I think defensively, Providence is pretty good. I think they're real good. Joliet Catholic defensively, I thought, did a very good job. Offensively, both teams have to really improve. Joliet Catholic's offensive line's got to improve a lot more. I think the passing game for Providence has to improve. I really do. Look, you had a kickoff for a touchdown, that's 7 points. You had a pick for a touchdown, that's 14 points. Again, you had Neckert's 69-yard run. So really, there was only one drive that I'm going to say Providence had. That was in the second quarter. I should say in the first quarter, the 22-yard touchdown pass from DeVita to Malone for the touchdown of the game, a 14-0 lead. So, really, that was the only drive of the game that actually lasted more than 10 seconds.
3: Yep.
4: So, both teams have to improve. Joliet Catholic 1-2 got a little bit tougher road ahead of them. Providence is good. They can get better, and I know Coach Plants knows that for sure. Coach Jaworski, as the team comes, Joliet Catholic comes off the field. Just have to go to work every week and just see what they can do.
3: All right, good job, partner.
4: Yep.
3: All right, that's going to wrap things up for the broadcast. Coming up, it'll be Alex at the postgame show for Joe Rodriguez, for Daniel Dwyer, and Edgy Tim here tonight. I'm Dave Dwyer. Final score one last time on your game of the week, brought to you by Hands of Hope Illinois. Providence Catholic 27, Joliet Catholic nothing. 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
7: Alex Melkar is here in the Abreu Credit Union studio with that aforementioned post-game show. Your final score, Providence Catholic 27, Joliet Catholic nothing. I said at the halftime that we were going to learn about Joliet Catholic here in the second half, and I give them credit. It's not like they rolled over. They were still out there fighting, playing hard. Unfortunately for them today, the Providence Catholic defense had their Wheaties, and then some. What a performance from the Celtic defense. They came ready to play. And I give a lot of credit. Obviously, our player of the game brought to you by Joliet Catholic Academy was Jackson Hutton, defensive lineman for Providence Catholic. And he earned it. Had at least 3 sacks. Multiple tackles at or behind the line of scrimmage. And Providence Catholic, more importantly, breaks that 4-game losing streak they had over JCA. And it is now the third time, as Dave Dwyer mentioned, the third time that Joliet Catholic has been shut out by Provi, the first in 1997, and then in 2002, a blowout, 40-0. And I think tonight, yes, it was a nice defensive performance from Providence Catholic, but I was left wanting more from the Celtic offense. I was left wanting more. We've heard a lot of things about McKay, or rather Vita, the quarterback. We've heard a lot of things about Mackert. Now, Mackert did break that 69-yard touchdown. That was rather impressive, right? Vita had that 22-yard touchdown pass. That was impressive. But they had opportunities to really put this game away. They had opportunities early. And they had opportunities early in that third quarter as well. I mean, JCA just could not move the football. And I think Coach Rod hit the nail right on the head. The offensive line play was not up to par for Joliet Catholic football. They want to run the football, establish the run. We all know that, right? An option team first, always have been. But tonight, they really struggled with that front four. And really the front seven of Providence Catholic. And Providence Catholic at times going with five down linemen. It's a lot to take in for the Hilltopper faithful, right? You win a big game last week, but now you kind of feel like the team's regressed. And this team is young, right? JCA is very young. It's okay. There's going to be ebbs and flows. Yes, the schedule gets difficult, but that doesn't mean they can't rise to the occasion, right? This team is more than capable. And the more comfortable they get, they could very easily be in some ball games with some of the best in the CCL. Providence Catholic, same thing, right? Now, there was no regression. There might have been some missed opportunities this week, I think would be a better term than regression for the Celtics. But there are still ways for them to improve, and there is a good chance down the road when they're playing Mount Carmel that, number one, that game means a lot, and number two, that Providence Catholic gives the Caravan a run for their money. Let's talk about it. 815-254-7300. That is 815-254-7300. Call into the post-game show. We'll talk a little Providence Catholic, Joliet Catholic football. 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We're going to take a break when we come back. We'll take a look at the area scoreboard. 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
7: Alex Melkar is back in the Abree Credit Union studio. The final score of your WJOL game of the week brought to you by the Hands of Hope and the Joliet Hope Center. Providence Catholic wins 27-0 over Joliet Catholic, and we head out to the phone lines. Tony from Orland Park, how you doing tonight?
24: Good, how are you?
7: Doing all right. You said you were down on the sideline tonight working the sticks. How was the view?
24: It was a great view. 27-0, how could it be nothing but, right? Defense played great. They're getting better every game. Line's good. Defense, or the linebackers are cleaning everything up, and we've got some great defensive backs. We have more picks this year so far than we probably had in the past. Offense looked good. Obviously ran back the opening kick. They shut the running game down the first quarter and a half, and then Mackert got going, and it just turned the game around. We could have scored more. We turned the ball over, three times?
7: Yeah, three.
24: A pick and a couple fumbles.
7: Three times plus the turnover on downs as well at midfield.
24: Yeah. But a good game. Good to see.
7: Yeah, and offensively, right, I do think you guys left a lot on the table, right? There was a lot left to be desired at times from this offense. Now, the chunk plays were fantastic, but we didn't really see a driver. You guys matriculated the ball down the field consistently.
24: No, I agree with that. But the turnovers hurt.
7: Yes.
24: You take those away, and I think we would have put two more touchdowns on the board.
7: So, Tony, this team's schedule doesn't get any easier, right? You've got games with Mount Carmel down the road. You've got regular Carmel next week. This is
24: Fenwick.
7: It's a very tough schedule. Obviously, playing in the Catholic League, that's going to happen. But where do you see this team kind of ending up here over these next few weeks? That you guys really start to enter a gauntlet here.
24: Well, they're getting better. They look good. They're better than, honestly, I thought they were going to be. They had a good run last year, but they got a lot of young kids that are playing really well. Offense looks good. Like I said, they were aggressive tonight, and they turned it over a couple times. I think you fixed that, and, Carmel's going to be tough. Fenwick's going to be tough. Mm-hmm. I think the rest of the schedule we got a chance to beat, so we go 7-2, 6-3. They're playing tough. The kids are up. They're playing.
7: Yeah, and I tell you what, they came out with some kind of passion tonight. What was the crowd pop like when McKay brought that kick back 94 yards?
24: Oh, dude. Yeah, it was crazy. I mean, it was where you want to be, right? No one thought we were going to – I didn't think we were going to do that, but when he broke loose, it was crazy getting there.
7: Well, Tony, thanks for calling in. We appreciate you checking in, and good luck the rest of the year down there working the sidelines on the chain gang.
24: Yeah, I'll check in with you in a couple games. We'll see where we're at.
7: Sounds good. Thanks, Tony.
24: Thank you. Bye-bye.
7: That's Tony checking in from Orland Park. Providence Catholic big winners tonight. Let's take a quick whip around the scoreboard here. At last check, Bolingbrook was up 20-0, but I'm very certain that score has since changed. And let me confirm that for everyone here at home. And it has changed. Yorkville on the board. 9 minutes, 6 seconds left in the fourth quarter. 20-7 in favor of Bolingbrook. That one coming down to the wire. Cole City was playing tight with Lyle in the early going, and then the Kohlers figured it out to improve to 2-1. They win 39-14, a big win for them. Obviously, the final score here tonight, Providence Catholic over Joliet Catholic. Joliet Central might have had a bit of a reality check tonight, I guess would be the way to put it. They lose to Joliet West 41-0. The Steelmen go scoreless. At last check, Lamont was up 27-6 on Oak Forest in the third quarter. We saw a lot of people in the Illinois media picking Oak Forest in that one, so that would be a fun little upset there if the Lamont Football Club could pick that one up. Lincoln Way Central's in a battle with Lockport, 17-14 in the third quarter. Lincoln Way East was up 17-0 on HF moments ago. Lincoln Way West all over Andrew, 27-3 in the third quarter. Minooka was up 10-0 at the half. That was about 45 minutes ago. We haven't been able to get a confirmed score as of late. Hersey was up 21-0 on Niqua in the second quarter. Wilmington has a running clock now. They're going to go on to win against Piatone. 41-0 early third quarter there. 34-0 Plainfield East over Plainfield Central late fourth quarter. Clock running down there. Reed Custer blanking Streeter, 20-0 in the third. And Plainfield North minutes away from falling to Oswego, 34-6 at last check in that one. You want to talk about any of those games? You want to talk about this game? 815-254-7300. That's 815-254-7300. We talked about it already, how difficult it's going to get for Joliet Catholic. And I don't know if we're really grasping the situation at hand here. So after the loss tonight, they've got St. Lawrence next week, which is a CCL white game. Then Marion Catholic in a non-con battle. These are both home games. Then on the road at DePaul College Prep, on the road at St. Patrick, they host Mount Carmel. And that's big. Hosting Mount Carmel is big. JCA has an opportunity there for a good showing. It's just the pieces have to come together. And we didn't see a lot of Pomato tonight, offensively. Number one, because he got shut down at the point of attack. And number two, because of the weather. They couldn't play him 120 snaps. It just wasn't feasible. So, number one this week, Joliet Catholic, right? The offensive line work, that's got to get straightened out. Number two, we got to find other weapons. And fast. Because this schedule does not get any easier. Now, as we look at Providence Catholic, where do they lie on this scale? They start the conference play next week in the Orange, CCL Orange. They'll have Carmel at home. Then they've got three straight road games, and this is the gauntlet I was talking about. They've got Nazareth Academy on the road. They've got Fenwick on the road. They've got Mount Carmel on the road. Then they host Marion Catholic and CICP to end the year. But the Naz, Fenwick, Mount Carmel road trip, that's going to be a lot. That is going to be a lot. And I believe we have Daniel Dwyer on the line here. So we're going to check in with him. Daniel, you're on 1340 WJOL, the Turk Furniture Studio line. How was the sideline view today?
1: Hot, sweaty, sticky, bugs, insects. It was bad. But it was good football.
7: Well, I've been wanting to call this football messy and sloppy, much like the weather. I think both teams left a lot to be desired in terms of their level of play. Yes, Providence got the shutout defensively. The defensive unit of Providence, I think, had the best day on the football field, far and away. The Providence offense did not play to its standard, especially after its showing last week against Kenwood.
1: I would 100% agree. We knew the JCA defense last week holding a Sacred Heart Griffin to 14 points definitely had, some good key cogs and obviously good plays. And obviously, once again, they held them to 14 points. But just, the Providence offense, like you said, they've been a showing the last two weeks with obviously Mackard and Vita. But, they were shut down tonight. And there was the special teams, the kickoff return right away to start, and the defense and the 97-yard pick six from Isaac. And that won them the ball game.
7: And Providence Catholic tonight relied on the home run ball, right? 69-yard run from Mackard. 94-yard kickoff return, 97-yard interception return. That's not a sustainable model for production.
1: No, not at all. 100%.
7: What's it going to take for these three and outs or six plays and punt drives from Providence to turn into long sustained drives in which they matriculate the ball down the field into the red area?
1: Emerge always talking about the offensive line, and I think that's got to get molded a little well. We know Mackard, we know what he's capable of, we know what Vita's capable of. Obviously, Mackard eventually broke out one tonight eventually, or with what you said with the 69-yard touchdown run towards the end there. But just, I think offensive line just got to clear away, and whenever they clear a hole, Mackard's going to see it, and he's going to go.
7: And the offensive line for Providence Catholic seemed to just dominate the point of attack at times. An emphasis at times. But when they did, the gaps Mackert had looked remarkable from the stream, and obviously we heard it on the broadcast here tonight. What did it look like field level when the big fellas on the offensive and defensive lines, Providence offensively, JCA defensively, came together? And who won the battle there most of the night? I have my answer, but I'd be curious to hear yours.
1: I want to say my answer is probably split a little way, almost 50-50. I mean, me and Edgy were talking about on the sidelines how JCA's got some guys on that D-line that could stop at multiple points, and there was a lot of points where, the JCA defense was very stopping that run tonight for a good amount of the time. But I will say probably Providence with the offensive line, maybe give them an edge just with that Mackard 69-yard touchdown run, kind of gets that over the edge. But it was not, it wasn't lopsided where Providence was completely dominating and running this way, and it wasn't JCA was stopping them all the time. So it was pretty even, but just because of that long touchdown run by Mackard there, that I would probably give the edge to Providence.
7: Joliet Catholic is showing its youth these first 3 weeks, right? The operation still hasn't been smooth. Getting the play in from coach to quarterback to huddle, right? Now, when you have a young team, especially a sophomore quarterback, those things are bound to happen. But at some point, Huffman, the sophomore quarterback, there's just got to be something that flips that switch. What's it going to take for the operation to smooth out? Because I think once that operation is smoothed out, then you get Huffman to the line of scrimmage earlier in the play clock, and that gives whether it's Huffman or the coaching staff, whoever's allowed to make those checks at the line of scrimmage, more time to do so, more time to read the defense, and they can actually make changes. It's not just flat play call right into it. What's it going to take to smooth out that operation in your eyes from what you witnessed on the sideline tonight?
1: I know, I would agree. I mean, I think there was many times where I mean, it was me and Eddie sitting there, and I mean, you could hear, I mean, we'll be in the goal area right by the field post, or right by the field goal, and you can hear Jaws screaming, "Go, run it," with 5 seconds left, and it almost looks like half the offense is confused, and they don't know what play is being called. And it just looks like half the time they're just running out there, and, they're just trying to get open for a spot, and the quarterback doesn't know where to throw the football, and it just looks like, maybe miscommunication or something's going on there. Obviously he had a couple bad throws tonight, but I would say probably some more time in the film room and just the play reading and like you said, they need to get that huddle going more, and they need to get out there a little earlier before that play clock starts winding down. So obviously he can stand back there and read before he snaps.
7: Daniel, where does Joliet Catholic go from here? 1-2. We were just talking about on the show here how difficult their schedule gets.
1: Yeah.
7: What's it going to take to get playoff eligible here for the Hilltoppers? It's not impossible. It's certainly something they should still expect to do, but they still have to put the pieces together here to execute it. What's it going to take to get playoff eligible here, whether it's 3 wins or 4 wins, whatever that number ends up being?
1: Yeah. No, without a doubt, it will be easier, obviously, with the new rules and everything. They should get in with 3 wins. But I just think, obviously, you know, with Pomato at times, and obviously he was stopped a lot, just it's tough on him. And I know he's not the only player running on both sides of the ball. When, you know, Pomato at running back, and then, you know, he takes a hit, and then, oh, next play, you know, he's got to go out there and go play linebacker. Just guys get tired a little bit. I mean, it just looks like almost at halftime, I mean, it just looked like once that pick six happened, it was.

0: Joliet Catholic. We've got a few more minutes left in the show. 815-254-7300. That is 815-254-7300. Call in. Let's talk Pravi. Let's talk JCA. Let's talk Illinois high school football, Will County football, whatever. Whatever gets your motor going, or whatever that saying is, right? It's getting late. 1340 WJOL, Will County's news, talk, sports. We're back after this with a WJOL postgame show.
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0: Lincoln Way East and Homewood Flossmoor still in progress. That game was one that I had my eyes on all night. We did just get a final from Lincoln Way West. They defeat Andrew 31-6. So now Lincoln Way West 1-0 in the conference, 3-0 on the year to start. Griffins up 24-0 in the third quarter over Homewood Flossmoor. And we really thought, Coach Rod and myself, we really thought Homewood Flossmoor was going to give Lincoln Way East a better ball game than that. Apparently, we were off base a little bit there, and that's fine. That's going to happen sometimes, and I give a lot of credit to Lincoln Way East. A lot of credit. Their performance last week against Kankakee was not up to their standard. Not at all. But the way they've responded this week against a top-quality opponent, they've hung 24 unanswered on a team that hadn't given up a point yet against two quality opponents. I'm going to say it again. Homewood Flossmoor has not given up a point to its first two opponents. And right now, Lincoln Way East is moving the ball at will against the Vikings. So that's an incredibly impressive score. Lockport-Lincoln Way Central, that is a tight one. A lot of games still in progress because of kickoff times getting pushed back. Lincoln Way Central just went up 10 after a Bursk touchdown. 24-14, 10:47 left in the fourth quarter there. So Lincoln Way Central up by 10 now. Wilmington's going to move to 3-0, and I really thought this game, I thought we'd see more from Piatone. I really did. I knew what Wilmington was capable of. I think we all kind of had Wilmington picked to win the football game. I don't think that was a stretch. But to have Piatone get shut out in this manner, to struggle moving the football, it was a bit surprising. I'm not surprised by the result. I'm surprised by the score. We'll talk about it on Pigskin Preview on Thursday night starting at 6 p.m. That's the broadcast schedule for next week. So we've got Pigskin Preview Thursday at 6. And we've got Friday Night Lights presented by Jody's Hot Dogs at 6 on Friday night. Kickoff at 7, Lockport at Lincoln Way West, with the Warriors getting a big win over Andrew here tonight. Now, football's not over for the weekend. Obviously, Morris, their game against Simeon, got pushed to tomorrow at 1 p.m. But there's also some very good college football in the area. So if you're looking for something to do tomorrow, and I know it's going to be hot, I understand that. But if you're willing to go see some high-quality football tomorrow, I've got three places you can go for it. Number one, Joliet Memorial Stadium. The number six team in the NAIA, Indiana Wesleyan, is coming to town. St. Francis, if we all remember what happened last weekend on Saturday night there, 76-0 loss to Illinois State. Now, that is the FCS national runner-up, and arguably should have been the FCS national champion had they had a kicker. But still, 76-0 is not a pretty start. And it doesn't get any easier. Indiana Wesleyan, number one, owns that series all time. I don't have the numbers in front of me. But number two, not only do they own the series, but those games get lopsided. Now, St. Francis has an opportunity to shock the nation tomorrow, and I think that would be really, really fun. I am a St. Francis alum, so we all know where my rooting interests are. But to see Coach Curry and the Fighting Saints defeat number six Indiana Wesleyan would be really fun, and you could do so tomorrow at Joliet Memorial. I believe that is a 1 p.m. kickoff. They might have pushed it up because of the weather. I know some other schools in the area have done that, college football. So I'm going to double-check that for you right now, and they did push it up. So Indiana Wesleyan and St. Francis tomorrow at Joliet Memorial will be played at 11 a.m. as opposed to the normal 1 p.m. time. Another place you could see high-level college football, Wheaton, Illinois. Wheaton enters as the number five team in Division III. This is week one of the Division III season. It started last night. There were a few more games tonight. Carthage College, probably the closest game in the area. But Wheaton enters as the number five team in Division III. Tomorrow at 12 p.m., high noon, they host the University of Mount Union, who is ranked number three, Mount Union out of Ohio. Mount Union, of course, has won quite a few Stag Bowls, which is the NCAA Division III National Championship. So that's going to be must-see TV. And then the game that I will be at, number one North Central in Naperville, number two Bethel out of Minnesota. The first time in the history of Division III that the number one team and the number two team meet in the season opener. Now, I don't want to be wrong, so I'm going to quadruple check this. But I believe there's a chance it's the first time it's happened at any level of college football. But again, I don't want to be wrong before I start spewing that information to this audience. So it is just Division III. It has happened before. Yes, okay. I knew I wasn't going crazy. I was fairly positive that it had happened before at Division II, Division I. So this is the first time that the number one and number two teams in Division III will meet up in the season opener. That game's going to have some fireworks. So you've got a couple of new faces at North Central, offensively and defensively, filling holes for players that were All-Americans last year that graduated. And then you've got a lot of returners for Bethel coming back. And Bethel plays a very fun style of football. They are very fast. They are getting plays off 25 to 30 seconds into the play clock. They do not mess around. Now, how the weather will affect that tomorrow is yet to be seen. It's an 11 a.m. kickoff in Naperville. So you've got three games tomorrow. Of course, if you want to go see the high school football, go to Morris. Go see Morris and Simeon. That game will be a lot of fun. Right, there's other CPS games playing on Saturday as well. I don't believe any other area games got pushed to Saturday. I believe we just had the one that was Morris. If you want to go watch the high school football, by all means, go watch the high school football. That'll be very fun. But I tell you what, you want to watch college football for cheap? I'm talking $5 to $10 a ticket. McCulley Stadium in Wheaton. Benedetti Worley Stadium in Naperville. Joliet Memorial Stadium here in Joliet. Three very intriguing football games for you to choose from and go to. So just because the high school night is over, and certainly the night is not over, but our broadcast is coming to a close, there is still plenty of football to be played. We're going to get a quick check here to see if we've got an update from Yorkville. Still 20-7 in that one. The other tight one right now, Lincoln Way Central and Lockport. That's a 10-point game, 24-14. That has not changed. Wilmington has gone final. Plainfield East has gone final. Reed Custer is yet to go final. They are playing Streeter. It is now 28-0, and it has just gone final. So Reed Custer goes final 28-0 over Streeter. Plainfield North loses 34-6 to Oswego. And you heard Coach Rod talk about it during the game. Oswego's the cream of the crop out of the SPC West. They are, obviously, 8A state runner-ups last year. We thought that Plainfield North defense could hold them down a little bit, but right now it looks like nothing's stopping Coach Cooney and the Oswego Panthers. Brian Cooney's been there a long time. He's a defensive-minded coach, but it seems like they have an offense this year that can put up points. They put up 44 against Geneva last week. What's stopping them from doing it again? So people we want to thank before we get out of here, obviously Dave Dwyer, Joe Rodagero, bringing you the call on WJOL's Game of the Week, presented to you by Hands of Hope Illinois and the Joliet Hope Center. Want to thank Jody's Hot Dogs, of course, for sponsoring Friday Night Lights. We want to thank Scott Slocum, helping us out with scores and the text line on the back end. Want to thank Daniel Dwyer for his work on the sidelines as well tonight. Did a nice job getting the videos up there on social media. Once again, your final score, Providence Catholic 27, Joliet Catholic 0. We're back on the airways at 6 p.m. on Thursday night with Pigskin Preview. And then we'll be back at 6 p.m. on Friday, 6:05 to be exact, with your Friday Night Lights pregame show. Kickoff at 7, Lincoln Way West and Lockport. Should be a fun one there. Thanks again for tuning in tonight. Once again, Providence Catholic 27, Joliet Catholic 0. 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
5: From ABC News, I'm Dave Packer. The judge declaring a mistrial in the Lindsey Clancy murder case. This after the Massachusetts Supreme Court blocked a last-ditch effort from her attorney to remove a holdout juror. Clancy's lead attorney, Kevin Reddington, called that juror out.
6: And I got a funny feeling that they would have gone on for another week if they had to. So I hope that guy can sleep well.
5: Reddington argued Clancy was suffering from postpartum psychosis when she strangled her three children. In Nepal, a miracle in the mud.
7: Two men have been found alive 9 days after that catastrophic landslide devastated Nepal and Tibet. About a dozen rescuers pulling the men from a narrow hole in the ground. They're hydropower workers stuck in the tunnels filled with the mud and debris from that massive wall of water that swept through these valleys and is now known to have killed more than 1,200 people.
5: ABC's James Longman. Some clearing up in the Oval Office as President Trump clarified his remarks, calling the war with
8: on social media, on the daytime talk shows, nighttime shows, radio shows, and we're telling you right here first, like we always do, because the name of the show should be Ahead of the Curve with Jason Smith and Mike Harmon, because we are.
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12: 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That's Jason Smith Show within YouTube. Let us know what you think. If you love what you see, you disagree completely, again, just search Jason Smith Show on YouTube. Let us know what you think. We put new videos up all the time. Mike and I love putting this content out for you every single night. So three big-time top 25 teams in action tonight in college football, and none of them having trouble. This theme should continue on tomorrow. Oklahoma leads UTEP 51-0. Miami up at halftime 28-6 over Stanford, and Malachi Toney is showing you he might be the best receiver in college football. And Jade Maiva is saying, hey, don't forget about me for the Heisman Trophy. I think the guy's got 5 incomplete passes all year. 30-0. USC leads Fresno State. He is 19 out of 20 for 320 yards and a touchdown.
11: Should right, be yeah. Striking yeah. up the band here any second now. I mean, because there's just no point in continuing to play.
12: 4 incomplete passes last week, 1 tonight. He's got more touchdowns than incomplete passes this year. He's got 5 touchdowns and 4 incomplete passes.
11: That's, what would the kids say? That's pretty good. No, I mean, look, it's easy separation, quick routes, get the ball out. Don't let potential chaos find its way into your equation, because you're just dominating this squad at this point.
12: Yeah.
11: Right? Like, this has just been kids play on the defensive side of the ball, and that's what we've been talking about a little bit here in the studio off mic, Jason, is just a lot of the – all right, you got a couple of the defensive wizards running the show. You might actually have that half of the squad kind of figured out this time around. So maybe some of those we were one play away excuses get to go away, and more asses in seats as the season goes on. See, it all works.
12: Make room at the top of that Heisman ballot. Again, 5. Now, just, you know, math sometimes challenges me. I just looked at, you know, what he had last week. Obviously, 5 touchdown passes and 5 incomplete passes.
11: That's a lot of King Kong Bundy stuff, yeah.
12: As he has touchdowns. 4 incompletes last week, by the way.
11: So we start looking at the Heisman odds already? I mean, what do you want to do? Yeah.
12: Jade Maiva and Malachi Toney, they're your top 2 contenders right now. I'm telling you, man, look out. But 2 big basketball stories here. We got Jason Cole coming up in about 15 minutes, and luckily we have a Pro Football Hall of Fame voter to talk to us about all the big Hall of Fame changes that were made earlier
11: today.
12: Huge story. But you know, maybe you saw this earlier today, Charles Barkley making the announcement that this is going to be his last year on Inside the NBA. He's going to retire alongside Ernie Johnson. And I know Barkley has threatened retirement before. I know he's talked about it. But in the old adage, this time he means it. I really do. Because we talked about this when ESPN got it, that we knew Inside the NBA was going to continue. Don't worry, it's not going anywhere. It's going to continue. But with a new home, it's just not going to be the same, right? We thought, like, you know, when I went to Syracuse and I had the best 4 years there, and I went home after college, I went back to New York and Staten Island and New York City, and I was like, yeah, but I couldn't wait to go back there and be back hanging out with my friends. Was not the same the second time around, right? The first time for Inside the NBA TNT, the show of record for the NBA for the better part of the past 20 years. You knew it was, but ESPN, I knew it was going to be different. It wasn't going to be received the same. They weren't going to be able to do the same things. It was just going to be different, and they were just going to let this go as long as the guys wanted to continue to do the show, and eventually they would back off it. Last year, what happened? ESPN buried the show a lot. We barely saw them at all. It did not go how they wanted, did not go how they thought. They thought, hey, we'll keep it together. We'll keep it going one more year. And after last year, I think they're all done. So I'm pretty sure that Inside the NBA will go into the pantheon of great shows and be retired overall at the end of this year. Or they'll have some sort of rebirth if Shaq wants to stay with Kenny Smith, whoever wants to stay on, it's a new show entirely. Draymond Green comes on for Outside the NBA, whatever it's going to be. But like, this is going to be the end of the show as we know it. And it's not surprising because, yeah, it wasn't just as simple as keeping the band going. Like, you knew everything was going to be different, and that's what happened.
11: But all of that behind the scenes, you want to talk about all these shows that we've had, these mini documentaries. We talked about how, I don't know, I talked to a couple of folks that said Hard Knocks was actually kind of captivating. I'm like, well, nothing cut through to where it was, hey, pay attention to me. But, you know, those shows, you need some juice. I want to know what was going on behind the scenes, because, you know, those guys were ticked. Wait, we're not on for another couple of weeks? Wait, and when? Huh? Like, trying to schedule things? Like, you had no idea. There was no continuity at all this last year. I mean, you want to talk about ham-handed, and that's kind of what we've been talking about here. We've got financial and business malfeasance. We talk about the changing of the guard in the WNBA, and now you got this. Like, how do you fumble that? A property that was so beloved, right? It fell into your laps. All right, here's set it, forget it, Ronco style rotisserie chicken. Old infomercials of a certain age. You all got that joke, but it's the idea that you didn't give that. You gave them their money, but you didn't give it its place of prominence. So what do you call it now? Because you got to retire the name too.
13: Yeah, now,
11: even probably, if one or two of those guys return, right? It's a whole new cast.
13: Yeah, I mean, it's you knew it was going to happen, and maybe ESPN got it just knowing that we're going to make it go away in a couple of years. We'll spend money, and then whatever substandard NBA product we put out, because ESPN has fumbled the NBA from the beginning. Whatever substandard NBA product we put out there. By default is going to be the number one show, because are people going to talk about whatever is on streaming or whatever other network? No, they'll talk about us because we still have the property and everything else. So maybe they did buy it to bury it, to say we'll have it for a couple of years, it's going to go away, and then we'll put our own stuff out there. Like I can't say that wasn't part of the plan.
11: Yeah, it's complete retooling. It's like our Miss Bliss was in Indiana with Haley Mills and Zach Morris, and then all of a sudden all of those kids were jettisoned, and he was in California as the fair-haired kid, and Slater came in, and it all went to hell. Same thing here. Chaos.
13: Now, elsewhere in basketball today, we told you last night, hey, pretty sure Caitlin Clark, Paige Beckers are not going to start in Team USA's first game at the FIBA World Cup. Right, just the way it had gone all week, you would think that if they were going to start, Kara Lawson, the head coach, and USA Basketball would have said, hey, all right, this is our starting five. Let's not get anything twisted. You'd think they'd want to get away from that controversy, which told us, hey, they're not going to start. Sure enough, today against China, neither of them started, and the team sort of took off when they came in. Like they started to play a little bit better towards the end of the first quarter. Like there's a lot of nerves, and there's a lot of early game jitters, getting used to the international game. But Caitlin Clark and Paige Beckers come in, and you see when both of them are plus 30 for the game, and the two starting guards, including Chelsea Gray, are plus 5 or plus 3. Like, watching this game, you could tell that it looked like a Harlem Globetrotters game when Caitlin Clark was running the point. Everybody was involved. Everybody was touching the basketball. The offense moved. She got her shots as well. There was no physicality where everybody was jumping up and down trying to knock her to the ground. Like, Caitlin Clark and Paige Beckers came into this game, and Angel Reese came in, and all of a sudden, it was a whole new thing. This was, wow, this is Team USA, and the offense looked better. They had more life. It was just a better product. And I can't understand for the life of me why USA Basketball continues to move the goalposts for Clark, for Beckers, for this new era of young players. Right now you say, okay, maybe it's not just Caitlin Clark. Maybe it's Beckers as well. Maybe it's Angel Reese. Maybe it's these players. Because you look at the starting lineup that Team USA put out there, it's an okay lineup like 4 or 5 years ago, right? Like you need more dynamic play from your guards, and that's what Caitlin Clark is going to get you. She's the best player on the roster. Right, you want to argue who's the MVP between Caitlin Clark, Olivia Miles, and Asia Wilson? Who's the best basketball player in the world? We can argue that. Neither of them are on the Team USA. Caitlin Clark is the best player on the team, and she comes off the bench. Like, what are we doing? What's going on? What are we doing? That's what I thought. Like, what are we doing? I'm watching the game going, I knew they weren't going to start. I knew that was going to happen. Like, what are we really doing? You can't sit here and tell me now that there is no there's no bias against Caitlin Clark and against this new generation of players that are coming in. You can't tell me that, because the way Team USA runs things, a couple of years ago, they didn't want to take Caitlin Clark because they were worried about her fans would be loud if she didn't play many minutes. Caitlin Clark could have just come off the bench for that team a couple of years ago with Asia Wilson and Breanna Stewart. They would have rolled to the gold medal, right? They didn't need. She could have come up, would have been great. She's a rookie. She's coming into the league. No one needed her to start, but on the team, yeah. But Team USA, for some reason, they have this idea in their head that they want to do things a certain way, and it's a very bullish way they want to do it, and it's I don't know what it's rooted in. Well, we play players with tenure. We play the players with seniority. Oh, so it doesn't matter? So it doesn't matter how good you are, but if you're on the team and you're the oldest player and you've been in the WNBA the long, you get to start? Like, How stupid is that, right? Oh, the physical play of the World Championships might be too tough. There's no physical play harder than what Caitlin Clark saw in the WNBA. And I watched today, and there was no one tried to take her out. No one tried to play really physical with her. They lost her in coverage. How many times was Caitlin Clark open for a three that they found her on? None of these excuses that were given out for Caitlin Clark to not start came to fruition at all. I hope they have clearer heads and they start her the rest of the way, because the offense is better. Again, she's the best player on the team. She was voted player of the day, a player of the game by Team USA today. I,

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1: Stay!
0: It was right around this time last night. We were previewing the first game at FIBA for the United States taking on China. And we said, you know, don't think Caitlin Clark's going to start. Don't think Paige Beckers is going to start. They absolutely have to. Caitlin Clark is the best player on Team USA. Asia Wilson, Olivia Miles, not there. That debate you want to have between the three of them, great. Neither of them are there. Caitlin Clark's the best player. If Carol Lawson really wanted to tamp that controversy down, they would have announced it. But instead, they didn't. Both Caitlin Clark, Paige Beckers, Angel Reese, all came off.

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9: 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You know, and going back to last season, I saw this and it amazed me. 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
10: Tell me.
9: Spencer Rattler, our rookie Cam Ward, our rookie Dylan Gabriel.
12: It's my quarterback.
9: Michael Penix Jr., Justin Fields, Joe Flacco, who's 1,000 years old, Brady Cook, who's 8 years old, Quinn Ewers, and the victory against the Baltimore Ravens. Lamar Jackson started the game but left early in the second quarter due to injury, never returned, and Tyler Huntley finished it out.
10: I don't mean to be disrespectful, but that is a lot of hot garbage.
12: You're garbage.
10: I'm sorry.
9: So it's not their fault, but it's a fact.

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18: All right, last segment of the show. You know what that means. Let's go, Mike.
4: Hey, is this on? Quiet, please. Shut up. It's Mike on Mike.
19: Yes.
17: What's up, Smiley?
19: Hey, Adam.
17: Wipe that S-eating grin off your face.
19: All right. What's going on, guys? Happy to be back.
18: Great to have you, Mike.
19: Thank you. I spent a lot of time mulling over topic ideas for today, how to close the show out. And, of course, the driving force of today's show is going to be the Kawhi news.
17: Really?
19: But, Adam, luckily for you, I'm letting you off the hook.
17: Oh.
19: Yeah.
17: About damn time.
19: I mean, watching you listen to the promos in between breaks, it's kind of sad. Disheartening. So.
17: You're squirming, listening to everyone have these casual takes about the Clippers and Kawhi, and I'm like, I know this at a granular level. I know this in excruciatingly, you know, painful details. Like,
19: yeah. Well, I want to let you off the hook, so I decided not to go with that. But Kevin, for one of your teams, one of the big news that happened this week, of course, Stan Kroenke buying the Los Angeles Angels of Anaheim. So I wanted to get into this and talk about. Obviously, Artie Moreno no longer owning the Angels is a big deal to a lot of Angels fans, the Angel faithful. And I wanted to look at the owners that own multiple North American sports teams. So, of course, Stan Kroenke owns the Rams, the Nuggets, the Avalanche. Josh Harris owns the Commanders, 76ers, and New Jersey Devils. A bunch of guys owning multiple sports franchises. Do you think of this as a big deal

0: club, you know, look into it, talk to people in the field, and try to find the best overall situation for your kid as far as training and club goes.
1: Yeah, yeah, it makes perfect sense. And listen, let me just tell you, like, so much of it is sport dependent. Like, for instance, I will tell you that if your kid is a baseball kid, that hitting is a skill that can be acquired by anybody, all right? But the key is repetition, and the key is doing it right, right? Like, you need to be able to do it right, and then you need to be able to hit. So, you know, if you want to invest in a guy that's a hitting coach for your son, all right. But here's the thing. You go to him once a week, that's fine, and he's going to make sure that, you know, any little, you know, that he's global, like from 50,000 feet, he's correct. But you're really going to have to go throw to him.
0: Yeah, like, for sure.
1: You got to throw to him. You got to go get the L cage, go get the L screen, and you got to go into a cage, and you just got to throw to him. I mean, that's what I do with Massimo all the time. Because ultimately, it's all about that. Like, you know, he's got to have repetition when it comes to hitting. You know, those things. Now, like, once you get to high school, you believe in those. Do you believe in those DB coaches and D-line coaches once you kind of hone in on a position in high school?
0: I think there's value there, right? I think, but, like, they want to make money, so they want to do it 3-4 times a week. My thing is you go once every week or once every 2 weeks, and you watch, you learn, you take the drills you're doing, and you work with your kid on the side, right? Like, pay attention. Now, they might say, I don't have any sports knowledge, I don't know what I'm watching. All right, that's fair, but you can also, you know, you can take notes. You don't need to be a sports guy to say, all right, this is the drill you're doing. Let's work on this drill, right? Let's pay attention. Listen to what they're saying, because I think it is overkill at times, and a lot of stuff you can watch, learn, and then implement yourself. And you don't have to be you don't have to play the sport, right? If you're really diving in and taking notes and paying attention.
1: I got so many. We only got one so far. All right. We got 30 seconds. All right. So real quick, what do high school coaches and ADs know about a kid that parents probably don't realize matters?
0: So I think attitude, man. We had an opening barbecue the other night, and I talk about attitude and culture, man. There are things you can control that people don't always pay attention to or notice. Obviously, sometimes notice, and that's game changing, man. Because if you can put a team first, it's game changing.
1: All right, great stuff. Come on, we have the fellas coming up next with Danny B.
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13: What's the vibe like there? Are they fired up for Matt Campbell's debut coming up this weekend?
14: It's a really good dude, man. Gotta say, it's a really, really good dude. I'll say, looking at the roster, fellas, it doesn't historically, under the Franklin tenure, look like a a Franklin team, the culture, it's very, very noticeable. Like, James made sure he kept everybody at a safe distance. And I don't blame him. You know, I don't blame him because of the circumstances that were surrounding him during his time here. And he almost had to take on a politician's way of handling things, because you say the wrong thing, you do the wrong thing, you get on the radar. It's Game of Thrones up here, man. Little fingers running around all over the place. Paternos. Little things going on all over the place where people are trying to undermine everything that you do at every stop. So I don't blame James Franklin for evolving into the person that he eventually became, where I think the pressure of dealing with all of this became more than the culture of the team. It was like, it got a little weird. With what I'm experiencing now, it's like Campbell is killing people with kindness. And that was...
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13: I have to give credit to Adam Silver. 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He doesn't want to upset owners. He doesn't want to upset players. Mm-hmm. He is the worst. I give him credit because I never thought he would do this. It's a bad headline for the NBA. It's a bad headline for him. He's going to come out and say, we couldn't find anything, but here's a fine. Here's $1 million fine. And he comes out 5 first round pick. Like, I give him a lot of credit for the first showing he's got a spine. I can stand up at everything, and I can shake my fist at you and say, you can't do this in the NBA. I can't believe he did it, and he did it. 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
19: From ABC News, I'm Chuck Sievertson. Rescuers in Nepal have pulled out a man and a woman alive from a hydropower tunnel and a house today, 10 days after the catastrophic floods. That from a social media post by the country's prime minister's office. More than 1,300 people are dead, nearly 5,000 others are missing, says Nepal's disaster agency. More on the mistrial declared in the Massachusetts trial of Lindsay Clancy, the mother who admitted to killing her 3 children. Her defense claims postpartum psychosis. ABC's Alex Stone says the case is unresolved.
20: In an unusual move, Clancy's attorney asked the state's highest court to intervene, seeking to have the holdout juror removed instead. A single justice holding an emergency virtual hearing.
21: I have before me an emergency request for relief by the petitioner Lindsay Clancy.
20: But the Massachusetts Supreme Judicial Court declining to get involved, clearing the way for the mistrial to be.
15: Go get it!
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1: That's right, fellas. Good morning, good morning, good morning. I bid you a happy

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7: The Markley, Van Camp, and Robbins Show. I'm Jamie Markley, the Gen Xer. The millennial David Van Camp, the sexy boomer, that's Scott Robbins. Brandon Johnson, where was he slinging this nonsense, David?
8: Oh, well, he was signing an executive order where basically you have to prove that you have enough black people on staff before the city will award you a contract.
7: Oh, the illegal stuff.
8: Yeah, the illegal stuff, yeah. And so, yeah, he said basically, it's a, I guess, paraphrase of Jerry Maguire, show me the black people.
7: This guy, how did he ever get elected?
9: I don't know. It's really terrible.
7: It really is. All right, here we go.
10: If you want to do business with this city, we want to know whether the people leading your company reflect the diversity of the communities whose tax dollars are paying your contracts.
7: Well, then why don't we just do it by tax dollars? Who pays the most taxes? Right. And then figure that out by race, and then we'll hire mostly those people.
9: That's a really good idea.
8: Oh, gosh.
7: I don't think that's going to go over very
9: well. Yeah, you know, it's not. It's not. Yeah. But
7: of course.
9: This
7: is nonsense.
9: But that sounds very racist.
7: Well, very much so. And I mean,
9: you're hiring people on the basis of their skin color?
7: Of course.
9: Really?
7: That's what it is.
9: That's what the country is.
7: Yeah.
10: Now, Washington may be choosing to look away, but Chicago, our eyes are wide open.
7: Uh-huh. Well, it got to be. You got to have head on a swivel.
8: No kidding. Yeah.
7: All the time.
8: Don't wear headphones in public.
7: Mm-mm.
8: You know what's funny about this, though? He's talking about diversity, diversity, diversity. You look at the stage and all the people there at this signing ceremony. I mean, it's, if not 100%, it's 99% black people. That's not diverse.
7: No.
8: That's just black.
7: Yes. But they're not going to tell you that part.
8: No.
9: Golly.
7: They don't really want diversity.
9: That's an amazing thing to say.
7: And they certainly don't want diversity of thought.
9: Amazing.
7: Are you surprised, though, really?
9: No. A little sometimes.
7: You are kind of.
9: A little bit, yeah.
7: Yeah.
9: To blatantly just write out and say it.
11: Yeah. You know, I saw a video last week, and this was a gang in South Chicago. And I had audio, and I'm like, I don't hear any swear words, but then again, I couldn't understand a good 50% of what was being said.
8: Oh, boy.
11: Okay. But, I mean, this is middle of the day. And it's not like I'm hiding, you know, a pistol in my waistband. These are serious, freaking semi-automatic weapons. And sometimes it's like sawed-off rifles.
8: Mm-hmm.
11: I mean, ready to do serious damage, right? Mm-hmm. Out in the open, just walking down the street, these are teens.
8: Yeah.
11: But yet we always hear about guns from the left. You cannot tell me that if you wanted to crack down, they put the videos out online. This wasn't like an investigative reporter that got some sort of secret video. No, they brag online.
8: Yeah, a lot of these dudes do. Yeah, they got the big drum mags, which if it's in Chicago, that's very illegal.
11: Mm-hmm.
8: They got that. Some of those Glocks have the switches on them. I mean, yeah, they're openly committing multiple local and federal crimes.
11: Yes, and if you were serious about getting guns off the street, it would be so simple. But they're not. Not at all.
9: I'm worried about the diversity in the gangs.
11: What are you saying?
9: I just don't see any.
11: You're saying Whitey doesn't have a chance there?
9: I should be able to step into the gang world, too.
8: All my life, I've grown up wanting to be a Crip.
9: Exactly. And you can't, David.
8: I can't. Wouldn't be allowed to.
11: Well, you know, you got all these people on social media that are trying to make a name for themselves, and you got to differentiate, you got to do some, you know, crazy stuff, very daring stuff.
8: Mm-hmm.
11: You get young Whitey to go into the neighborhood and say, hey, it seems to me it's kind of racist you don't have any Whiteys in the gang. Now, that's a YouTube channel right there.
8: It'll be short-lived, but, you know.
11: Probably, yes.
9: Where's Whitey?
11: There is that possibility, but you got to risk it for the biscuit, David.
8: Dave Chappelle actually had a bit about that, though, because if I see a group of black guys, you know, we'll call them thugs, walking around, and they got a white friend with them,
11: mm-hmm.
8: The white dude in that gang is the dangerous mother bleeper of the bunch, because there's no telling what that guy has done
11: right
8: to get into that group.
11: Oh, that's funny. I saw a piece today. It was at the Federalist, saying leftists will never self-reflect and they will never apologize for the horrors they inflict. I'm like, okay, that sounds like standard fare, like conservative fare. I agree with it, but I go into it and I'm reading it, and it's talking about the likes of AOC and what they say. Also mentions Michael Schellenberger, who wrote San Francisco.
8: Mm-hmm.
11: And published an article this last week that said progressives will be horrified when they wake up to what they've done. The sterilization of children, the killing of mentally ill addicts, the decimation of education, and more will haunt the left. And so it goes into it. And I thought to myself, it is true a lot of these people on the left will never apologize, because we'll bring that up occasionally. Are they ever going to say they were sorry for what they said about COVID or the vaccine?
8: No.
11: Or, you know, we have to defund the police or whatever? You're like, no. And I thought to myself, except regular people sometimes will admit they were wrong. And will say, you know, I was really led astray until I woke up to fill in the blank. And now I see all the lies. Like, I do see that just amongst regular people.
8: Mm-hmm.
11: But if, well, your money is tied to these stances, you're not going to apologize. You just won't.
8: All you can do is laugh it off and say, woke one was crazy.
11: Right. But I'm leading into this. Are you saying a left-wing historian admits to being wrong all the time?
8: Yes, John Meacham. He's a left-wing historian and unofficial advisor to Joe Biden. And
11: oh, that's the dude that's on PMS Now all the time.
8: Yeah. This was on Morning Joe on PMS Now, and they were kicking around the Democrats' prospects in the midterms, and he actually said, hey, you know, don't underestimate Trump here.
11: Okay, roll it.
12: I think one caveat we should state up front is almost everything we predicted about Donald Trump since 2015 has proven to be wrong.
11: Wow.
12: There are a lot of folks who at various points have declared the phenomenon to be running out of gas. It's over. He's gone too far. And here he is. As he himself said in the most honest thing from the inaugural address in the rotunda on that cold January day,

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0: Biden to the nth degree.
1: He says the commutation was so Daugherty could care for his sick wife. He was serving 6 years for bribing a Philadelphia city council member and stealing nearly $600,000 from the electrical workers union. Some relief for parts of the country still suffering with blistering heat and violent weather. ABC News forecaster Lee Goldberg.
2: On to the temperatures driving this heat and the storms. You see triple-digit feel-like readings from the plains into the Carolinas. Thankfully, more comfortable air, places like Chicago, all the way into New York City in the 70s Sunday and Monday. It's not bad in D.C. and Raleigh as well.
1: Two Pacific hurricanes, Carina and Lowell, are kicking up surf in Hawaii. Carina is expected to weaken and stay away. Lowell could grow into a Category 5. With winds over 157 miles an hour, and maybe take a sharp turn, staying west of the islands, but still sending wind, high waves, and rain. Her hometown, Knoxville, Tennessee, remembered Dolly Parton and her music yesterday, not with a somber memorial, but a festive parade. One of the organizers, C.J. McCullough.
3: She's beautiful. She's wonderful. She was the moment. We miss her.
1: The parade included music, dancing, and puppets in Parton's likeness. Chuck Sievertson, ABC News.
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14: I'm Jamie Markley, the Gen Xer. David Van Camp, the Millennial. The Sexy Boomer, that's Scott Robbins. Boy, these old balls Democrats that are pretty much worthless are just trying to hang on for dear life at this point.
10: Oh, yeah.
14: They're saddling up with a socialist like Ed Markey.
10: Oh, yeah.
14: So he's out campaigning with sandwiches. That'd be Bernie. And AOC. And, boy, he's talking Green New Deal crap here.
15: They called it socialism. Well, what do you call 100 years of tax breaks for the oil, gas, and coal industry? I call that socialism, and all we're saying is give us some of that socialism for wind and solar and all electric vehicles and battery storage technologies, and we will bury the fossil fuel industry.
14: I thought they were supposed to be the party of the working man.
10: Right. Well, and you don't necessarily need a bunch of tax breaks for that to happen. I mean, you just look at Texas versus California in terms of renewables. I mean, Texas is lapping California without the mandates of California. You know why? Because they make it easy to build.
14: That helps.
10: They're like, whatever, man. You can.
14: I know.
10: I want to try to find this now. Dang it. Oh, well. Now, there was somebody who had posted something about the difference between the regulations in California versus Texas. And it was like, in Texas, you're like, hey, I want to build solar. And they say, oh, yeah, you want to build solar? That sounds like gay communism. Anyway, here's your permit. And in California, it's like, I want to build a solar farm. Sorry, but after 3 years, the local HOA has decided you didn't do an impact study on non-binary snails. Yeah. So, see you in court.
14: Man.
10: True.
14: Didn't Talafrico, he was talking green new crap too?
10: Yeah, this was actually from a few years ago because, you know, he's now trying to run as a centrist, you know, capitalist who just wants common sense working people reforms in the Senate. When that's
14: and loves barbecue.
10: Loves barbecue.
14: I'm eating barbecue again.
10: And has a girlfriend.
14: Yes. He likes meat, but only of the cow variety.
10: Yeah.
14: Okay.
10: Yeah, but
14: yeah.
10: I thought this was actually funny because, what's his name, Andrew Kaczynski with CNN, K-File, actually dug this up. He was doing Talarico was doing a Zoom call. I guess this was in 2020 with the Sierra Club, talking about how we need a Green New Deal to fight racism.
14: What?
10: Yeah.
14: Okay, go for it.
16: The multifaceted threat of a climate crisis, an economic crisis, and a social justice crisis. I think that kind of New Deal effort would be the only approach to start to address all three in a thoughtful and meaningful way.
14: I think he realized somewhere internally that was so full of crap he could barely get it out.
10: Right.
14: Like he was struggling. What? That was a garbled bunch of nonsense.
17: Thank you very much. The second question, communities of color receive the most harm from the impacts of climate change and yet receive the least government support to deal with it. Tell us about one of the committees you are on or hope to be on and the most important actions that committee could take to fight for climate justice and mitigate the impacts of climate change for all Texans.
16: Yeah, and I am so thankful that you asked this question, and also thankful that young activists have really drawn the link between climate change and white supremacy and capitalism in our country. And I think only ending the ways that all three of those oppressive systems work together are we going to be able to begin the process of dismantling them.
14: Yes, that's the only way, man. You got that, Scotty?
18: No, yes. I mean, I do. I just get so frustrated because you sneak all the buzzwords are all in there.
14: Well, yes.
18: They're all there.
14: He tried to do it, man. He was trying to get that done. No doubt. I mean,
19: Talafrico, they call him, because he is a little freaky.
14: Yeah.
19: Yes.
18: Well, I hope before the election that his girlfriend, who doesn't live around here, shows up and does some campaigning with him.
19: Well, he met her on vacation.
18: Yeah, well, she
19: was a whirlwind romance.
18: Right, it was. It was quick. And she can't commit to moving yet, you know.
19: Right. I met her at camp. You wouldn't know her.
18: Yeah, you wouldn't know her. Jeez.
19: I'd show you a picture. That's about it.
18: That's all I got.
10: Why does this look like you clipped it out of a magazine, James?
18: Well, because she's a model.
19: Yeah. very private person.
18: See the shampoo bottle she's holding there. Yes.
20: Yeah, there you go.
10: She loves Pert Plus. Yes.
19: Yeah. Something also I have to get to later. America's pricey left-wing colleges going down the crapper. Oh, yeah. But you know what it's time for now? Yeah, we do it a couple of times a day. Go around the table. May not be the biggest story out there, but it caught your attention. You want to bring it in. So, David, what's your story here?
10: Okay, so remember leaving Turkey a few weeks ago, a couple months back, whenever it was. The president was whisked off of Air Force One.
19: Yes.
10: Rode in a catering truck into a different military transport and flew out of the country that way because of a potential threat from Iran. Mm-hmm. And the journalists aboard made it all about themselves, right? It was pretty embarrassing. They're like, well, we were sitting ducks. Well, nothing happened in the end. And yeah, the primary concern of either the U.S. military and the Secret Service is getting the president back to the United States safely.
19: But there were other members of the administration on that plane, too, with the press.
10: Yeah, and they knew what was going on.
19: Yeah.
10: But anyway, because apparently the journos weren't embarrassed enough, we didn't do a good enough job bullying them, they've turned to Netflix and they've made a documentary about it that's coming out September 4th. I have the trailer here.
19: Yes.
10: It's called an Insta-Doc, instant documentary.
20: Goodness.
10: The title is...
20: Insufferable.
10: The Decoy Flight. And it's a bunch of journalists talking about how they were on a plane where nothing happened.
20: Okay.
21: As we get on the tarmac and we round and I look at Air Force One, I see those catering vehicles up against the side of Air Force One. There's one at the front and one at the back. And I have never seen that before. Wow. 40 years doing presidents, never seen that before.
20: Uh-huh.
21: I shot it. I shot the shit out of it. Trump enters the plane. We rush in. We sit down. We get on the plane. Don't really think anything more of it. The second unusual thing happens. We're told by the White House staff that we should lower our window shades. I'm like, why? They said, Secret Service says to. I'm like, okay. Close it. My little spidey sense is up now.
10: Uh-oh.
21: I don't know why this is happening. And I'm on high alert.
18: Okay.
10: The decoy.
18: Oh, yes. And here we got the strings going.
19: What was that?
18: What was that?
20: That was,
18: dude,
20: an instant documentary from the people we trust with the information.
10: Wait a minute, though. I still don't understand the premise here, though, because he's like,
18: I don't either.
10: He's all like, I knew something was up. I knew it was. They told us to put the window shades down, and I was like, oh, my spidey sense is tingling right now.
20: Because I'm an investigative journalist.
10: But then
20: nothing
10: a lot
20: gets
10: of,
20: by me.
10: But then as soon as the Washington Post and the New York Times or whoever it was that broke the story initially, all those same people were like, I had no idea anything was going on. But
20: right.
10: Wait a minute.
21: Man!
18: I have never seen that before.
10: Two catering trucks.
18: Trucks.
10: In 40 years of covering the presidency.
18: I've never seen that before. Something was up.
20: Just insufferable people, man.
19: Golly.
20: All right, Scotty, what do you got for your story?
18: Deranged woman with knives kills one person in Times Square.
20: Yeah.
18: This happened at 4:30 in the afternoon, by the way. Did you know that?
20: Yeah, I saw the video.
18: Isn't that weird? Pamela Cisneros, 49, walked up to a 68-year-old man who just exited the subway with his wife. The couple were waiting to cross the street at West 41st Street and 7th Avenue when Ms. Cisneros pulled the knives from a red Target bag and stabbed the guy on the side of his abdomen and then headed to 42nd Street.
20: Mm-hmm.
18: The fatal stabbing came less than 20 seconds later. Alou Diaye, a vendor who sells sunglasses and ball caps, saw the assailant holding a knife and approaching another woman. That woman was a 32-year-old woman who was killed. Walked up to her, stabbed her in the stomach.
0: Unreal.
18: She fell victim on the sidewalk. Then the cops show up.
0: Yeah.
18: Surrounding her. You saw this.
0: Yes.
18: Then there was, I mean, they shot the stun gun thing into her, right?
0: Yeah.
18: Twice. Didn't drop her. She just kept coming.
0: Yeah.
18: And then they shot her and killed her.
0: Yeah, and some people were, that was unjustified.
10: Yeah.
18: I haven't heard much about that, but I mean, I imagine.
0: That was almost immediate.
18: Oh, I'm sure it's out there.
10: There have been a lot of people who have been saying that. Yeah, unjustified.
18: She was just crazy.
10: Well, she just had a knife. And I'm like, dude, have you ever seen how quickly somebody can bleed out?
0: Yep.
18: Well, and she lunged at the cops with it.
0: Yes.
18: What do you want people to do?
0: I know. No, I'm not going to lose much sleep over that one.
18: 4:30 in the afternoon.
0: Yeah.
18: That's the thing.
0: You say it'd be worse at 11 o'clock?
18: No, it's just Times Square. That's just.
0: Was this Merrick Garland's justice here?
18: No.
0: If it was night, it's okay.
18: Oh, he did say that, though, didn't he?
0: Yeah.
18: I'm not saying that, no. I'm just saying it doesn't matter what time of the day
0: no,
18: it is.
0: No, I know. It's crazy that people just do it in the, you know, just in broad daylight.
18: Nuts.
0: For my story, I saw this at the Federalist from Douglas Napier. Delayed study from pro-trans researcher finds puberty blockers don't help kids, really. And this study was buried for years.
10: Of course.
0: It started in 2015. The authors were hoping to demonstrate that these unsupported therapies would prove beneficial, but they didn't. The long-delayed findings from the NIH-funded Trans Youth Care Study, led by Dr. Johanna Olson Kennedy, have now been reported. The final report was released only after the Oversight Project sued to get it.
18: Mm.
0: And I could go through all of this, but in the end, that's what they found. Puberty blockers, no help. Still mental health issues with these kids.
18: Jeez.
0: And of course. But they've lied about it for years. And, you know, you would think by now that, okay, this whole nightmare should be over.
18: I agree.
0: But they're still fighting for it. And they're not going to just stop all of a sudden. And that brings me to Mia Hughes, who spoke at the GenSpec conference in Albuquerque. And I think this is about a minute and 20 seconds. But it might be the best thing you hear all day, just as far as someone that loves common sense.
18: Okay.
0: Roll it.
1: Back in the 1980s, a small group of trans activists hatched a plot to take an absurd, ideological, overvalued belief that being transgender is innate, natural, and healthy, and forced all of society to live in a fictional world built upon it. Given the sheer audacity of that plot, I find it hard to believe that there weren't voices of doubt, naysayers in the room who said it couldn't be done. But if such voices existed, they were ignored, and the activists pressed on, and until they succeeded in nothing less than

0: reason, not on ideology, but on sound ethical principles, not on harm, but on healing.
1: Thank you, Mia. Appreciate that. Because sometimes people think they're going crazy. You're not. The rest of the world went nuts, man. I wonder what, it's just biological reality, for crying out loud.
2: I wonder, like, 10 years from now, how histories are going to record this moment in time.
1: Oh, you always wonder that. Yeah.
2: 20 years, I mean, you know, seriously.
1: Oh, yeah. Okay, who's self-pleasuring at Dollar Tree?
3: Oh, come on.
1: What if I said multiple people?
3: What? At
1: we
3: same
1: got
3: time?
1: Nimrod's in the news. A news update next. Oh, yeah, the world's crazy, buddy.

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0: trying to find the animal. No blood was lost, but Howard's had several rounds of rabies shots afterward. They remembered Dolly Parton and her music in her hometown, Knoxville, Tennessee, yesterday, not with a procession, but a parade. C.J. McCullough, one of the parade organizers.
1: You could just feel the grief locally in Knoxville, and we felt like we really needed a place to grieve and celebrate and just honor her legacy.
0: The parade included music, dancing, and puppets in Dolly Parton's likeness. Chuck Sievertson, ABC News.
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5: So, fall tree care. Many of us are going to experience fall at some duration of the next couple of weeks, if not a month or so, based on where you're located. So, what things are there to do? Now, if you are in the Milwaukee area where our show originates, David J. Franks, there's a great article on their website about tree care checklist and how to keep those trees healthy this fall. For everybody else, you can certainly go to that website, but it's conformative to your location, whether you're in Northern California, Southern Georgia, Massachusetts, or Minneapolis. There's a little alteration for each one of these types of particular activities and when to partake in it. So we want to talk about soil care.
7: Right. And so one thing about tree care is doing it in the fall oftentimes will help prevent issues during winter, or if there are issues, them worsening because of snow or ice or dry weather. So just keep that in mind, that it's good to consider your trees, because some people think about it like in the late winter or early fall, but doing the fall can be helpful as well. So soil care, when trees grow in the forest, the soil beneath them is rich and full of nutrients, but typically in your home landscape, that's not the case. So you can,
5: because you don't have the decaying matter in your backyard,
7: right? Yeah. Right. So you can give your trees some fertilization.
5: Now, you want to get the right kind of fertilizer, a slow-release fertilizer in the fall. Slow-release fertilizer mimics nature's slow decomposition scission, as I just spoke about in the woods, the leaves falling down, which in city and rural and urban areas, what's the first thing if you got a tree and the leaves fall? You got to clean the leaves up. We don't want to leave them on the grass because it kills the grass and the whole thing. It looks terrible, a lot of work and leaf blowers and anything. But anyway, so you want to slow release fertilizer and the proper application rates on the back of the bag. That's why they're there. And you want to apply it at the proper time in your location. You want to fresh up the mulch if you do have mulch around your trees. Now, application of mulch is important. As you do it wrong, you're going to kill the tree.
7: Right.
5: Or so damage it severely.
7: When you're mulching, you want to make sure that, first of all, organic mulch does quite a bit to help your tree thrive. For one, it adds organic matter to the soil around the tree. It conserves soil moisture. It helps maintain soil temperatures. And it gives soil resistance against erosion and compaction. So organic mulch can be made up of ground up leaves, weed-free straw, or even wood chips. But if you use wood chips, make sure they're not the ones that have been dyed. So you want to make sure you're covering the ground around the base of the tree with 1 to 2 inches of mulch each fall. But you don't want to, you want over mulch, you don't want to pile up too high around the trunk so it looks like a volcano. You want to keep it about 2 to 3 inches away from the trunk of your tree. When you do that volcano method,
5: volcanic method,
7: you can risk rotting the bark around the trunk of the tree.
5: Now, what is a non-organic type of mulch? Well, that would be rock or gravel, good for dry yards or pathways, plastic sheets like weed block, that type of thing, keeps water and in and the soil gets dried out. Landscaping fabric lets the water through with but blocking the weeds, and rubber chips made from old tires or typically used in play areas. Those are not really the ideal mulch. Now, out of those non-organic mulches, the rock or gravel would be the best alternative, as I've seen multiple people do that type of thing around the trees. But when you're adding landscape fabric or rubber chips or, you know, that wood, you know, it's not good for the environment because you got, you know, if you're going to have it underneath your playpen in the back, that's fine. But around the tree in the front yard, not so much. It's not going to break down.
7: Now, you ideally want to mulch before the ground freezes, if you can. And then also, if there's fallen leaves around the base of the tree, just mulch over them. Those leaves aren't going to hurt anything. You don't need to rake the leaves away and then lay the mulch. You just mulch over the leaves because that will just add more organic matter to the soil around your trees.
5: Which is easier said than done because everybody wants to clean the leaves up and then mulch because that's kind of the how you think you got to do it. You could actually mulch the leaves around the tree and then put the mulch on top of it so you don't have to discard the leaves. You know, rake them all around the tree, keep them away from the trunk, and then cover them up with that mulch. Remove pine needles from beds and turfs. The autumn leaves are nice, but eventually they fall. And with the pine needles, this is a good mulch for your garden. Now, when you clean pine needles up, if you're concerned about pine needles and they're just kind of falling around and you want to rake them up in the kind of quote-unquote common area, that's fine. But you do not want to rake them up underneath the perimeter, like the actual core of the tree. You want to leave that because that's part of their mulch and how the tree survives.
7: Right. Yeah. So using the pine needles is smart, and to leave them where they are, as Joe had mentioned.
5: Pine straw, people call it, yeah.
7: It's perfectly fine. There's really no need for you to rake them up. They're just
5: hit them with the lawnmower.
7: In the forest, nobody's out there raking the pine mulch.
5: In the forest, because Bigfoot is worried about putting markers. You know, they lift the big trees up and cross them in, and that's their territorial, the boundaries. You know, Bigfoot Harry has this quadrant, and then Bigfoot Susie has that quadrant. You know, I wonder if Bigfoot Susie is as strong as Bigfoot Harry.
7: I'm going to say she's stronger.
5: You think?
7: Yeah.
5: Well, yeah, you see them. Okay. We want to talk about tree trimming. And if you have Bigfoot, he can come out and reach the high limb, so you don't have to get the ladder out. But tree trimming is essential for annual practice. You want to prune the dead and diseased, unsafe branches from the tree, not only to protect you, but your home and your belongings. Here's the other thing that maybe you need to be aware of that you don't know is a concern. A lot of people in towns, you got a big tree and it cascades over top of the sidewalk. Looks really pretty in the fall. You know, the leaves fall down. It's one of those Hallmark movie calendar pictures. But if you look up in that tree that's cascading over the public

0: sidewalk and you see some not so nice dead looking stuff up there, you are liable if that comes down and hits somebody. So you want to take care of that. Now, certified arborist is the way to go. Preferably somebody that has an actual truck, not a, just a name magnated to the side or rough painted, you know, Jim's tree removal. And as soon as the bad things happen, Jim leaves in the truck and you've got to crush this or that. So you would think, you know, we often think, and we all have this mindset, and it's no different. Well, it doesn't look that bad, or I will get to it, or it'll next year we'll do it. Well, here's the problem. Next year, you don't know what. That tree could come down in a storm on ice, with ice on it, with snow, and it can hurt somebody. And paying a certified arborist, let's just put a round number, $3,000 to take that tree down or away from the bad stuff off the sidewalk, that's certainly $3,000, and I'm making that number up, is a way much more affordable and sound peace of mind purchase than to have that tree fall on somebody, fall on a car, go to court, pay somebody's medical bill. You see how that's going. So heed the warning. Make the move first so you can avoid all the other stuff, because now instead of $3,000, who knows how many zeros is behind that three after all this other stuff gets done. Yeah.
1: Yeah, it's definitely, if you are going to have trees on your property, just like, they don't require as much attention as other things necessarily, but because, especially where we live, if you are in an area that gets snow or ice or wind during the winter, you need to be responsible for any sort of damage that those could cause, mm-hmm. especially if you are in a, you know, a situation like sometimes an HOA. I've heard of people having to even trim their bushes.
0: Well, just the word HOA triggers everybody anyway.
1: Right, even trim their bushes. Yeah, uh-huh. And then could you imagine if you were an HOA and then a tree
0: fell
1: in your neighbor's yard? I'm sure that would just be...
0: It's a mess in itself. So there's some things in which you need to be aware of, some things that you need to do, and to get your trees ready for the fall and the winter and ready for next year. Hang out with us. When we return, we're going to go over some canning mistakes that you might be already making and didn't know you were. The following is...
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1: Welcome back to the Gardening with Joy and Holly radio show. Happy to have you along. Thank you for taking a little time out of your day to join us on the program. If you want more information about those sponsors and all the companies you hear throughout the program, you can certainly find them at our parent website, the WisconsinVegetableGardener.com, underneath the Season 10 tab for all listings and the Money tab for all the coupon code availabilities that we've negotiated with these companies to help you save money. Well, fall is a time where a lot of people are canning, but people do canning wrong. You do canning wrong, you can get sick, or it can be worse. So we're going to go over some of the canning mistakes that you might be making, and you honestly don't know you're making because it's something that you've always done, and you continue to carry on those traits and those habits in which the previous generation has taught you. So let's start with one of them here. Holly is a multi-award winning Wisconsin state canner and has taken multiple classes with the current county that we live in, Master Canner. Now, Master Canners are few and far between because of the safety. And explain that, why there's fewer Master Canners than there would be Master Gardeners.
0: Well, they want to not saturate the market, I guess, saturate any particular area with too many master canners, because canning is something that they want to safely have done and have somebody who is super knowledgeable in that safety practice. And also, it does take a lot longer and a more intense practice to become a master canner. So they only allow so many per state, I believe it is.
1: Kind of keep it safer.
0: Yeah, to keep it safer.
1: So one of the things that a lot of people are seeing on social media now is they've water bathed whatever it is, and then they take and flip the jar upside down and put it for it to seal. Now, I don't know, I'm not a physiologist or anything like that, but if you're trying to get something to seal, putting more pressure on it doesn't make me think that that's going to work any better, or it would actually make it worse. Why do people do this?
0: It's an old thing, because they used to use that paraffin wax, and then it would supposedly help set the seal
1: get in all the cracks.
0: But anyway, I want to come back here and let's kind of keep an order here.
1: Okay.
0: So when it comes to what you might be doing wrong during canning, first thing is not using the correct ingredients. So you, for example, might think, okay, this says to use bottled lemon juice. I have fresh lemon juice. Bottled lemon juice has a consistent acidity throughout the bottle. Fresh lemon juice does not guarantee that consistency, so that's why we recommend, or it's required to use bottled lemon juice.
1: And this would be the same for, like, lime juice or whatever liquid you're adding, you want it to be
0: in
1: the bottle, yeah.
0: Right. So then even something like white vinegar, 5% acidity or higher, you might think, well, I have this, I don't know, whatever vinegar, some other vinegar, rice vinegar, for example, and you don't know what the percentage of acidity is, and that's not safe either. Well, so you want to make sure you're using the correct ingredients.
1: Right.
0: Correct.
1: Like we've made pear cider vinegar. You can make pineapple vinegar. You can make apple cider vinegar. The same thing. You don't know unless you have the correct mechanical devices to check that acidity. You're just going on a guess.
0: Right. Or even just like sugar. You might think, okay, this recipe calls for a cup of sugar, and I only have a half a cup. That should be fine.
1: Throw it in. It's good enough.
0: I mean, for some recipes, it might be fine, but it's not guaranteed. And same thing with like pectin. So you want to make sure you have the correct recipes and enough of the recipes. And also,
1: it's kind of like, you know, you remember the cartoons that you watch, like Bugs Bunny, or they're in the laboratory and they're mixing stuff. And it's kind of, if you don't do it right, that's kind of what happens in the jar after you can. Or it may be so invisible that you'd still.
2: You're tuned into the Gardening with Joey and Holly radio show.
0: Right. So
1: hold on. Okay.
0: Right. So anyway, you also want to make sure you're using the correct cooking time, processing time. If it says to let XYZ soak in a salt brine for overnight, 8 hours, 3 hours, whatever, you want to do that step. You don't want to skip that step. Oftentimes that step is to help make that whatever it is, what the vegetable, to become safe for canning. It's basically soaking it in a salt brine is making it more shelf stable, or breaking down the enzymes of that certain vegetable so that it then can absorb the acid that you're putting it into. So you want to make sure that you are you're following those directions.
1: So go ahead with the next one. I'll jump in.
0: So you also want to use a safe canning recipe. You want to use something within the last 10 to 15 years. That's from a reputable canning website, whether that be Ball Canning, Taste of Home, Better Home and Gardens, a master canner that you know who has a website like SB Canning. She's a master canner out of Santa Barbara, California.
1: How do you know if something is not safe? By just going on somebody's website and going, oh, yeah.
0: Yeah, if it's just like some stay-at-home mom with a recipe.
1: Uh-huh. I mean, on our parent website, we have recipes, but they are linked and shown the actual source of where they came from, and they're certified safe. Yeah.
0: Yeah. Food in jars is another one who has safe recipes. So just keep that in mind. You want to make sure you are using a safe recipe. If it calls for something like, you're trying to make pie filling and it says to use cornstarch, you need to use something called clear gel. So if that recipe is telling you, if you use pie filling and use cornstarch, it looks disgusting and it gets all clumpy and weird. Clear gel is what you need, and that is typically only bought online, unfortunately.
1: And it has an expiration date.
0: Yeah.
1: So if you think, oh, I'm just going to buy 5 pounds because I'll need it in a couple of years, it's just like pectin. It will go. Most pectin has expiration date. It will go bad. Now, when you're dealing with the canning stuff, you want it to be fresh and safe and in the time frame. And I understand that there's that mindset of just because it's expired doesn't mean it's bad. We're talking about canning something that's going to sit on a shelf for 12 to 18 months potentially.
0: Right.
1: Yeah.
0: Yeah.
1: Go ahead. I got one. When people do not time the processing correctly.
0: Right. And that's another thing is you want to make sure you are, if it says to cook it or can it for 10 minutes in the boiling water bath canner, and you're like, oh, I can leave it in for 20, is fine. A lot of times that's for like cucumbers, and you're going to end up with mushy cucumbers.
1: Well, when does that time start? You put
0: the jars in as long as the water's boiling.
1: But if the water's not boiling, as soon as the jars may sit in that water for 15 minutes. And when the water starts boiling, that's when the timer begins to get your 10-minute duration, if that's what you're, okay.
0: Now, if you are making pickles, you want to make sure that water's boiling before you put those jars in there.
1: Well, you want to make sure the jars are warm, too.
0: Right. That would be my first. If I was making, like, traditional cucumber pickles, or when I have, I make sure that my canner is for sure boiling, because you don't want to overprocess them, because that's how you get mushy pickles. But as Joey had mentioned, you want to make sure your jars are warm. We learned this lesson with some beets. Was it beets? No, it was tomatoes.
1: Tomatoes.
0: And, so that's
1: you know how much energy is put into peeling tomatoes and chopping them and getting them in a quart jar? So we did that and put it in the hot water bath canner. Ooh. And then tomatoes started floating. And then we was like, oh, let's put the other one. Ooh. And the other blew out both bottoms of the jars and lost 2 quarts of tomatoes, which took quite a long time to peel and process.
0: Absolutely. Yeah. So it was a sad day.
1: We didn't do that again. But no. Also, fun fact about canning, beet juice stains linoleum.
0: Yes. I think that beet juice stain is finally gone.
1: Oh, okay.
0: Fun fact, beet juice does stain. It can stain countertops, too. So just keep that in mind. And probably some sinks, unless it's like a stainless steel sink. So the other thing is that not following the instructions, cutting corners, any sort of thing like that. So if you have a recipe that's new to you, or you only make that recipe once a year, I highly recommend making sure you are reading that. I know, like,

0: I may have made something of years and years and years and years before, but things change.
1: Oh, I remember. I used to do, I'll just do the same thing. Right. It's okay.
0: Well, that, and like, you might think, oh, I definitely have, like, you're at the store. You're like, I'm pretty sure I have, the bottle of lemon juice I have is okay.
1: There's a famous line in King of Queens, thinking isn't knowing.
0: Right, right. Right, so it doesn't hurt to have fresh bottled lemon juice. I mean, it's like $1.50 a bottle.
1: Well, also a gallon of vinegar. There's right. so many things you can do with vinegar besides can with it.
0: Exactly, exactly. So, yeah, it's not going to hurt to have a gallon of vinegar, sugar, salt, whatever it may be that you may need and you're going to use elsewhere in your kitchen, typically. I don't personally use a lot of regular sugar, but I do keep it on hand because it's nice to use at times. So yeah, just keep that in mind. Preparing your jars, make sure you have enough lids for your jars. If you have a bunch of wide mouth jars ready and you don't have wide mouth lids, that's going to be frustrating for you. You don't want to have to either run to the store late or have to wait till the next day. Things like that. Just
1: or have to order it online and wait because yeah. the store doesn't have it because the time of year or they're sold out.
0: Right, right. Yeah, anything like that. And then, you know, another cutting corner thing that people do is they might use a water bath method when they should be pressure canning. And that is not smart either because pressure canning is there to take those vegetables that aren't being added to acid, or if it's meat or something, to bring it up to a higher pressure, a higher heat point versus the
1: boiling water process.
0: Boiling water process, yeah. So, or hot water bath, whatever you want to call it. Another thing is you pull the jars out, you set them on a drying rack or the table with the towel on it, and then you touch the top and you give it what's called a false seal. Yeah.
1: And see, yeah. Oh, it looks, it's sealed. We're good. And
0: you need to let those seal on their own naturally, which most of the time when you're canning, it happens pretty quick.
1: By the time you raise the rack out of the canning water bath canner, boom, boom, boom, boom, boom, boom.
0: Especially when it's cooler out.
1: Yeah. It really depends on two factors, the temperature in your kitchen and if you properly clean the glass portion that rubber gasket is connected to. Because if you did not clean that correctly and you got some ook or jelly or whatever on there, it's not going to create a seal. You're going to have to reprocess that, or you're going to have to consume that, put it in the refrigerator, and make it be refrigerator jelly, jam, pickles, peppers, whatever.
0: One more mistake I want to talk about briefly here is, or what you might be doing wrong, is storing them with the rings on. I see people do this. I see people do this on, like, Instagram or Facebook or whatever. Oh, here's my canning items, and all the jars have the rings on. And you might think, oh, that looks better, that's smarter, that helps, whatever. But what happens is, and this has happened to us, you can something and there's a little science experiment that goes on in that jar. And yes, it's usually safe and fine. But then sometimes after about a year or more, something can happen, especially with like tomatoes.
1: Right. That's happened. We had pasta sauce.
0: Yeah.
1: That we started to smell something in the back. We had like four, we had like six deep. And one of the jars, because we didn't have the ring on it, it had popped and it was all moldy. It was back. It had exploded. I mean, it hadn't exploded. It had just enough to pop that lid that off and started, I don't know how long it sat in there and dried out and molded and all that. But if the ring was on there, it would have never been able to pop. And don't know if we would be here or not if we would have consumed that. Because botulism can kill. And it has. And it's still relevant even today if done incorrectly. Well, what you don't want to do is bring that dirt into your home, into your shed, into your cabin. And Skrusher, an American-made product, has the tools to keep that dirt outside where it belongs.
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1: Or, you know,
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1: construction.
0: Construction, yeah, or like the farm.
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1: Welcome back to the Gardening with Joey and Holly radio show. 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
1: Holly, let's go to the hotline and bring in our guest for this week.
0: Crystal Duren is the creative force behind Plants with Crystal, a multi-platform initiative dedicated to making plant care accessible, enjoyable, and educational for enthusiasts of all levels. Her book, More Than Just a Plant, is coming out in November. Welcome to the program, Crystal.
6: Hi, thank you for having me.
1: Well, thank you for taking time out of your day and about to educate Holly, myself, and all of our listeners. So I want to start with this. How did you get into growing plants? Was it something that was developed as a child, or is it some kind of magical, miracle blessing that you found later on in life? It was like, hey, this is kind of cool.
6: I've always been connected to nature. I was always very enthusiastic about being immersed outside in the green. But I feel like many others, we were just looking for a hobby and an outlet from everyday life. And I had opportunities of growing plants, but none of those opportunities were successful. So I practiced and failed a lot. But at some point, it just finally clicked for me. And the more that I learned, the more I loved it. And then there was something really rewarding about figuring out what a plant needed and then actually seeing it respond and grow. So eventually my collection grew and I started sharing what I was learning online. And that turned into Plants with Crystal and the whole community of people learning alongside me.
0: Fantastic. So what would you say is one of the biggest challenges for people and plants? You know, you often hear, I know I often hear, oh, I have a brown thumb or a black thumb and every plant I've ever had has died. You know, things like that. Why do you think some people feel like that and then just give up? And what is like a challenge that maybe a common challenge or the biggest challenge people face in regards to that?
6: I think just like you mentioned, people assume that they're either naturally good with plants or they're not. There's no in between with some people. And so they'll kill one or two plants and then they'll say, no, this is not for me. I have a black thumb. So I think understanding that killing a plant doesn't mean you're bad at plants. But like I mentioned earlier, I've killed plenty of them myself. And usually it's because something just wasn't right in the home, whether it be the lighting or I had a plant that was way too far away from a window or I was, you know, back then I was watering on a schedule every Sunday and watering that same plant. So sometimes that particular plant just isn't a good fit for your home. So I always tell people that plant care is really about learning to read your plant because they're constantly communicating with you.
1: Right. And you know, we've had many people on this program and you're not really a good gardener until you've killed like 1,000 plants. And especially with house plants and some, you know, you're talking trees and ornamentals outside, but the house plants are a unique species of plants because each one of them is specifically requiring different types of care. It's just not like a tomato plant where, okay, I'll just water all of them the same way. I turn the irrigation on. There's different, every plant is different in its own unique way and how it wants to be cared for.
6: Exactly. And there's pros and cons. You know, I grow outside as well. And the thing with us growing inside is that we have this controlled environment. But then we have so many different varieties with different care types. So we're always trying to balance it all inside.
0: Right. So let's talk about your book that's coming out. It's called More Than Just a Plant. Can you tell us kind of what our listeners would expect when they pick up the book and maybe something unique and interesting to pique their interest?
6: Yeah, I'm so excited for people to finally have it in their hands. So I wanted it obviously to be about plant care. And there's so many books and there's so much practical information about caring for houseplants. And so I wanted something that included that, but also creating a plant-filled home and that also included projects that I've shared along the way. But for me, it's also really personal. And I wanted to talk about what plants can give us beyond just being something pretty in our homes. And for myself, plants have been a connection to grief and healing and growing my own confidence with and without plants and community and learning how to care for something while also learning how to care for myself throughout this process.
1: Now, for those who want to pick up a copy, it comes out in November. Is pre-order available right now? And how do they do that?
6: Yes. So it's available for pre-order now, and then it'll be in your hands November 3rd. And so right now it's available. I have a link on my website and it's available on all major retailers right now.
1: So tell us some of your best house plants tips. Maybe some people, you know, like you did, would just water them on a schedule. Oh, I'm busy, water, water, water. That one looks a little sad. It'll be fine, just water, water. What are some of your good or some of your best house plants tips to keep these things alive and enjoyable all year round?
6: Really, light is everything. So we're always chasing the light inside the home. And if you are someone that doesn't have these large, bright windows, then incorporating some type of grow light inside the home. So for myself, that I don't have these windows that give me significant light, I do have to supplement with grow light. So light is everything first. And then also listening to your plant, or I guess I should say watching your plant and seeing how it changes. So do you have some droop in your leaves? Okay, I do. So let me check the soil. Is it dry? Is it damp? And so making sure that we're not watering on a strict schedule. So don't decide that every Sunday is watering day. Check the soil, look at the plant, pick up the

0: pot. See if it's light, then that means it needs a little bit more water. If it's heavy, then you're good. You're fine to leave it alone. And then probably my biggest tip is to stop expecting perfection. So plants are gonna lose leaves. They're gonna get pests. They will grow weird. But sometimes you have to chop all the way back and start over. That's just part of growing plants.
1: Yeah, people are, you know, oh, I don't want to cut too much off of this, or this is this. Yeah. It's sometimes, you know, and the internet is a wonderful place and full of wonderful things and terrible ideals. But you want to check yourself and you know, you can get your book as well to help guide people that it's okay to kind of really give a plant a haircut and take things off of it in order to better its ability to grow and be healthy.
0: Absolutely. Just like when we give ourselves a haircut, or hopefully not give ourselves, but when we go get a haircut, it feels so much lighter and so fresh. And so the same thing with our plants.
1: Well, you worked through grief of the loss of your husband, and our condolences, because I don't know what that type of feeling is, and I hope I never do, losing a spouse like that. In part, you started growing plants. How did the plants help you with this type of grieving?
0: Yeah, so after my loss, I had a huge collection actually during that time, and my whole collection was dying because I could no longer care for them, let alone myself at the time. So plants gave me those small and those manageable moments just long enough to either get up and water one or repot one or check a new leaf or throw many of them away. So after loss, the brain is just very loud, and those moments with plants helped to quiet the noise, and they were a brief distraction from the pain that I was feeling during the time. So plants didn't take the grief away, and I never want to make it sound like they did, but they gave me somewhere to put some of that energy.
1: Kind of like you're in each plant was a little therapist to you in some form or fashion.
0: Exactly. Yes, exactly. And just that little distraction of, oh, hey, this one is making it. Okay. And then it just allowed me to keep on alongside plants.
1: Well, with the loss of your husband, did he have a specific plant that he liked or is there a plant that you see that you do everything you possibly can to keep it alive because that was his favorite plant? Is there any type of memory of that?
0: Yeah, I share a story every year for his birthday. I like to touch on, his name is Avatar, the plant, and it's a red Aglaonema. And so actually this is a plant that he wasn't the biggest plant person, but he did enjoy this Aglaonema. And so when he passed, I noticed that this one was not doing very well, and it felt like a reflection of his loss. I took it very personally when that plant wasn't doing well. And so over the years, I've actually managed to rescue it, and it's still in my collection now. So I like to share that story every year.
1: Well, thank you for sharing that with us. How can people find out more about your book? We mentioned the name of it, where you can get it on the website. But go ahead and share again where you can get the book, and how can people follow you and your journey?
0: Yeah, so you can find me online as Plants with Crystal. I'm on all social media outlets, and I share plant care, plant rescues, experiments, and everything in between. And then my book, More Than Just a Plant, is out November 3rd, and I'm excited for everybody to finally read it. It's felt like a long time coming, and I'm excited for everyone to see it.
1: Well, we thank you so much for taking time out of your day and sharing the story of your late husband and the memories that bring joy to you to keep his memory alive. We thank you for all of that.
0: Thank you very much for having me today.
1: Absolutely. And when we return, it's going to be your garden questions and our garden answers.
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1: All right, so somebody wants to know how late I can plant garlic, so how late in the season. My answer would be as...
2: Your mileage may vary, first of all.
1: Mileage may vary, but I would say as late as the soil can be worked, I would say. If the ground is frozen, it's not going to be good.
2: We've done it as early as October and as late as November.
1: I've heard of people like up here in the upper Midwest planting in December because the ground could still be worked.
2: And the key is you've got to get in the ground so the clove can obtain the chill hours it needs in order to develop correctly. You can do spring garlic, meaning, the weather's warmed up, throw some garlic in the ground that you saved, and then you harvest it in the fall. Now, in our experience, the harvest was 30 to 50% less in quantity than the garlic in which we planted in the fall and harvested in late spring. Now, you can plant it in a container in growing zone 7, 8, 9, give or take. Anything less, the 3, 4, 5, 6 growing areas, it's really going to be a challenge, if not impossible, to grow it in a container. So you can grow it anywhere. If you're down in the South, and we've heard people like Southern Texas, Central Texas, and Florida be able to grow garlic, but it is there's a unique recipe for putting it in the freezer so many hours and so long. It's a whole thing. So you can plant anywhere. We can go to our parent website and look for how to plant garlic, and you can find multiple videos in great detail. I was gifted a Greenstock Mother's Day tower, and my strawberries are thriving. I'm in Michigan, and the temperatures are going to start to drop. So I went to purchase frost cloth for it. Well, they were sold out until next year. Has anybody got a good alternative for this green stock with the strawberries? Which, first of all, if you've listened to any portion of this program at any point, you know I don't think highly of strawberries in a container.
1: Right.
2: It's a lot of work for a little return. Put them in the ground or just buy them, go to your pick-your-own farm. But since we're in this situation, you can take your green stock or vertical grow tower and put stakes around it, and then like an old bed sheet over top of it, and tie it down and put bricks around the bottom of it to kind of seal it over and hold the sheet down. And you can do that. I would put this next to like a garage or shed or underneath an eave of something so you don't have all the splatter and it coming down. You want something, you want some support behind it, because if you just have it out in the yard and it gets windy or, whatever, it could tip over. Now, if it's already staked down permanently where it's at, okay, it's fine. But you want to cover it with a bed sheet, preferably not flannel. You don't want flannel. You just want good bed sheets. And then that acts as your frost cloth and your protection. Now, maybe we read the question wrong, but if the berries are already being, the question seems to be about, frost covering. But if the berries are going to go in dormancy, you've already got your berries done. So I'm kind of interpreting it as winter

0: coverage rather than frost prevention.
1: I would agree. That's kind of what I read it as well. So, yeah, old bed sheets were great. So, here's another one.
0: Yeah.
1: My heart is bleeding. I took care of the...
0: That's a plant, not personally.
1: I took care
0: if
1: of
0: If you're
1: the...
0: calling and it's an emergency, dial 911.
1: Yeah. Mm-hmm. Please hang up now. Dial 911.
0: Real quick, how many people are doing that? Calling like a doctor or a therapist or whatever? And these I
1: don't know.
0: And these therapists are, you know, they've got to put in their message, you know.
1: Yeah.
0: Like you know, all these messages at these facilities. If it's an emergency, call 911.
1: Okay. Uh-huh. Well, okay. So it's not emergency. My heart is bleeding.
0: It's your plant.
1: Yeah, it's your plant. Took care of them from spring through summer. I even protected them from pests. Now they are fried in August. I'm in the Houston area, zone 9B. So this is what you want to do. This is definitely not an area that I'm super familiar with, I can tell you that much. But you want to cut everything off that was from the brown down to the ground, and then it should start to come back. So that's hopefully what could happen is that the...
0: Go all the way down, and then it's going to rebuild itself back up because you got to get the stuff off of it. You know, the dead foliage off of it. So, all right, next question. My tomato plants have tomatoes on them, but I am concerned that they may not get ripe before the frost. What can I do? Okay, so tomatoes from flower to fruit on a beefsteak is 30 days, the large slice from tomatoes. On a cherry, it's about 20. So what you can do, there's several different avenues here in which you can do. If there's going to be frost, and we're going to get close to this, so I understand why the question is, because you have all these green tomatoes, and it frosts, and then you got to figure out what you're going to, and the plant dies, now you got to figure out what you're going to do with 47.5 pounds of green tomatoes. And if we can, and then you get one frost, and then like 3 weeks of wonderful weather, and we all experience that. So one thing you can do is you can cut the growth tips off of the plant when you see the flowers start to develop. Secondly, you can take and go 6 inches from the stalk of the plant, take your shovel, your dirt shovel, and cut 3/4 of a way around the plant, severing the growth tips in the ground of the roots. You can harvest the tomatoes early, as we spoke about, as you begin to see the colors change from the bottom up and around, you can get those. And then also you can use frost cloth, or as we talked about earlier, a bed sheet to throw across these plants in order to protect them for that one cold night, and then you got 3 more weeks. But there is a point of no return. First of all, you don't want to use plastic because anything the plastic touches on a frosty night...
1: It's going to be frosty.
0: Right, it's going to kill the plant. There is going to be a point of, is this worth it? Is it worth it?
1: Right. If you want, do you want to keep...
0: How hard do you want to fight this?
1: Right. How hard do you want to fight this?
0: It's your tomatoes, not your marriage. Okay.
1: That's the thing is, like, by the time it's going to get close to one of these frost, freeze, whatever warnings, like, I'm done with tomatoes. Unless I, for some reason, want to do a lot of canning or something.
0: Well if you're somebody that depends solely on 98% of your garden.
1: Yeah, that's totally
0: different. Yeah.
1: And that might, then you have the capacity to try to save the plants.
0: Preparation,
1: Yeah. For me, if you're just like a casual gardener or whatever, and you're like, you know what, the season's over. You know, some people I know, once Labor Day hits, they're done.
0: Well,
1: Yeah. So,
0: and there's nothing wrong with that.
1: No, there's nothing wrong with that. It's, you know, it's up to people. Some people are strict, especially where we are, Memorial Day through Labor Day. Gardeners, maybe they'll let it go to like mid-October or mid-September-ish, end of September. But for the most part, they're like, you know what? Whatever happens.
0: The cucumbers are done. The tomatoes are falling apart. They're getting rotten. The peppers are bad.
1: Maybe they got some zucchini.
0: Weeds are you know, roof high. We're done with this. Green beans, whatever. And we've had a little fun time. And
1: there's nothing wrong with
0: it. No, it's kept us, you know, sane and grounded, and we're going to call that good for the year.
1: Right, and then they...
0: And then by Thanksgiving, they're crawling the walls waiting to get a seed catalog to get started the next year.
1: Right. So, if it's something that you're like, you're, or maybe you just, you're like stressing yourself out over these tomatoes, and you don't have to. You can just let it go.
0: Right.
1: Then let it go. So, you know, your mileage may vary.
0: Well, that will do it. We're out of time. We thank you for yours. Miss any portion of the program or want to revisit it, our parent website, thewisconsinvegetablegardener.com, under the Season 10 tab. Join us next week on the program where we'll be discussing best houseplants to grow inside as well as fall cleanup of your garden. Our guest is Rhonda Kessler will be with us and will answer your garden questions. So until next week, for
1: Holly Baird,
0: I'm Joy Baird, and we will see you in the garden.
2: 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From ABC News, I'm Chuck Sievertson. Expect crowded and more expensive for Labor Day weekend travel at New Jersey's Newark Airport. ABC's Morgan Norwood.
3: The FAA is expecting more than 280,000 flights over this holiday's travel stretch, with TSA expecting to screen more than 17 million people. If you are driving, you want to try to avoid the roads between 1 and 5 this afternoon. That's when we start to see that traffic start to build.
2: The national average for a gallon of gasoline is $4.12, nearly a dollar from last Labor Day. Diesel just hit an all-time record at $5.85 a gallon. The weather's expected to be nice in the northeast, but stormy in the southeast, says ABC News forecaster Samara Theodore.
3: We could see some flash flooding on the road, so be very mindful of that. Then tomorrow, this threat shifts farther south. Places like Savannah, Georgia, Charleston, all in the bullseye for damaging wind, flash flooding, and some hail.
2: Breaking news, the U.S. military says it attacked three Iranian oil tankers after U.S. Navy warships were targeted with missiles. 10 days after the Nepal floods, a woman was pulled out of a flood-damaged house, while the prime minister's office says a man was dug out alive from a hydropower tunnel. Promises as U.S. diplomat Steve Witkoff and President Trump's son-in-law Jared Kushner arrived in Moscow for talks to try to end the Russia-Ukraine war. ABC's Patrick Riebel.
4: The Kremlin says Vladimir Putin has ordered Russia's military from midnight not to strike Kyiv for 3 days, when President Trump's negotiators Steve Witkoff and Jared Kushner will be there for talks. Earlier, President Zelensky said Ukraine won't attack Moscow, while Witkoff and Kushner are meeting Putin there today.
2: A Kennedy Center statement says a chunk of the ceiling of the Grand Foyer fell yesterday afternoon amid heavy rain in the Washington area. No one was injured, but debris and dust were spread across the red carpet. The building was closed. Statement says it's an example of why repairs are needed. That effort is being challenged in federal court. You're listening to ABC News.
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2: Convicted Philadelphia labor leader John Dougherty has been released from prison after President Trump granted a commutation.
6: He was floored, as I was. Floored.
2: Dougherty's attorney, George Paquetto, says the action was so Dougherty could care for his sick wife. He was serving a 6-year sentence for bribing a Philadelphia city council member and stealing nearly $600,000 from the electrical workers union that he led for 3 decades. Johnny Doc was a power broker within the Democratic Party. Diesel fuels hit an all-time record high, $5.85 a gallon on a national average. Israel's military says it has taken control of the Ali Tahrir Bridge in Lebanon, scene of frequent fighting between Israel and Hezbollah, the Iran-backed militants. The U.S. is urging Lebanon to pressure Hezbollah to hand over the area to the Lebanese army, but Hezbollah resists, fearing an Israeli takeover. Drastic action by Volkswagen, says ABC's Sherry Preston.
7: The company's board of directors approved sweeping cost cuts aimed at confronting challenges, including competition from China and tariffs imposed by the Trump administration.
2: What these cars don't have concerns some safety officials, ABC's Mike Dubusky.
8: The National Highway Traffic Safety Administration announced a safety probe into Tesla's cyber cabs a day after the company launched the taxi service in Austin, Texas. The gold-colored cabs lack brake pedals, gas pedals, and steering wheels. NHTSA will check that the cyber cabs comply with federal rules.
2: Chuck Sievertson, ABC News.

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5: Phil Arnold just recently retired as police chief in Shorewood. He was at Wilmington and other places as well. I remember it was just 3 or 4 weeks ago, Phil, you were in, and we were talking about the life and times of your career, and then you teased us a little bit and said, yeah, you're going to go into the private sector. Boy, you jumped right into the private sector.
6: I did. I can't say I jumped from the frying pan to the fire, because I really jumped from the cereal bowl, because, as you know, my job in Shorewood was an amazing job.
5: Yeah.
6: For an amazing community, working with amazing people, very, very chill, and for the most part. And then I came to work. I retired July 17th. I took 2 days off and came to work for Flock as a public affairs manager right in the middle of it. So, but you know, I'm happy to be doing it because, as you know, I spent 4 years in law enforcement, and truly the best tool that I found for law enforcement since I was there was these ALPR cameras.
5: And you wouldn't have gone to work for them if not.
6: Absolutely. Like I said, I left a really good job with 3 years left of my contract. To come and do this because I believe in it. I've seen how it works. I see how important it is. And I started seeing all the misinformation that was out there that was coming out. People that are using their source of truth as the internet, places that are not telling the truth. You know, people are getting paid this clickbait, to put whatever they want on it. People click on it and they get money for it. And it's not true. So I saw this as a great opportunity to kind of right those wrongs. Sure. And let people know what this system really does, what it doesn't do, because there's so many stories out about, you know, things that, you know, it's listening in your car, it's doing facial recognition, all these things that just are not true. So let's talk about that today.
5: I do want to get some myths and some facts, and we're going to jump in. I have some emails and some questions. Again, you are a paid employee of Flock. Just to be clear, everyone, he's not representing. He's not just doing this out of the goodness of his heart. He works for Flock now. This is his job. The clickbait is working because there is a concerted effort now to shut down. Joliet Township is pulling. Homer Glenn apparently is pulling as well. The Sheriff's Department, I'm guessing, is not happy about it because they service both of those areas. Let's get into some myths and facts right now before we go local.
6: Right. So let's talk about what Flock actually does, what these ALPR cameras do, right? An ALPR camera is a static camera. It's mounted on a pole. You see them. They're not hidden in trees. They're mounted on a pole. They're very clearly visible. When a car goes by, it takes a photograph of the back of the car and the license plate.
5: Like a toll booth, kind of.
6: Yes. And that's the other thing. ALPR has been around for a long time, Scott.
5: Mm-hmm.
6: It's been on tollways. It's at car washes. It's in parking garages. It's all over the place. Flock ALPR cameras are taking a photograph of the back of the vehicle and a license plate. We can't see inside the vehicle. We don't know who's driving. We don't know who the passengers are. In fact, we've been endorsed by a chapter of the NAACP in Oakland because we reduce the chance of biased policing because the officers can't see inside of the car.
5: Mm-hmm.
6: Regardless, that photograph is then taken, snapped, and it goes into the system, right? Now, people say, well, these cameras are snapping thousands of pictures of cars a day. Absolutely, they are. But that information sits in the system until it is queried by a police officer. Now, for the police officer to query that, to look for that vehicle, he has to sign in dual-factor authentication to get into the system. There's a large disclaimer that he has to read and click off on, which is what's getting officers in trouble because they're not following those rules, right? We'll talk about that later, too. It's a hot topic. And then he has to put in a criminal reason that he's looking for this license plate. That's a mandatory box, a mandatory drop-down box with NIBRS codes of what crime he's investigating.
5: Mm-hmm.
6: Now, in addition to that, because of all the stuff going on, we've now instituted that the officer must also use a case report number or a CAD number of why he's, for the report that he's looking into. All this information is completely searchable and auditable by the agencies. Again, that's how these officers are getting caught doing things improperly, because all that information is audible. But anyway, the information will sit there. If your vehicle is not looked at specifically by a police officer, specifically for a lawful purpose, it disappears at the end of the retention time, which is most with furniture 30 days. It can be down 7 days. It can be more. Illinois, right now, there is no restriction on the time they keep them. We've always done 30 days. Flock just came out a few weeks ago and said, we think that 7 days could be enough, but that's up to the agency. The new customers coming on, their default time is 7 day retention period. They can adjust it based on their legislative rights.
5: Sure.
6: So if the state says you have to get rid of it in 30 days, it ends in 30 days. They can't go above and beyond that. The only time a law enforcement agency can hold that information longer is if they are involved in a criminal investigation. Then they pull it and they hold it. That's it.
5: So there's not widespread use by law enforcement, bad actors in law enforcement, tracking all these down. I saw a number of 69 in the Washington Post, only 69 cases nationwide. Is that right?
6: That's what we've heard also.
5: Only 69.
6: Only 69. But it gets attention, right? People get it. And then again, it gets pushed out further and further and further. And somehow else, the reason that I really came to work for Flock is because they put these safeguards in place and the guardrails in place. You know, you remember last August, Secretary of State Janulius came up with some questions about ALPR cameras, Flock specifically, and Flock addressed all those issues and went above and beyond and put even more guardrails in place. I like that. You know, nobody hates a bad cop more than a good cop. Nobody wants these police officers to abuse the system. That's why these guardrails are in place.
5: Right.
6: That's why we have internal audits, external audits. Now there's an automatic audit. So let's talk about a little bit. So each department, and you know, being from Shannon, there's recently a case there. Each department will audit the use of the system. And if they see something out of the ordinary, they look further into it and determine whether or not this maybe was a valid investigation. I mean, there is a reason for officers to look at the same plate several times. If they're doing a long-term investigation, narcotics investigation, those are long-term investigations. Run that plate several times. But if the department sees that, could be a pattern of abuse, they check on it. If it isn't, they clear it, and we're all good to go. In addition to that, Flock went above that. They did an auto audit. The auto audit search now is that if the system itself sees what could be a pattern of abuse of an officer running the same plate too many times, it will automatically alert the administrators of the system that this is something you need to look at.
5: Interesting.
6: And even further than that, if that is not looked at soon enough, the system will automatically lock the officers out of the system. So they can't get back in until the administrators give them access again.
5: Okay.
6: So we've done more. Like I said, we don't want officers misusing this abuse. We realize, and I realize, that the reason I came to Flock is how powerful this tool is, how it's helping return people, missing people. Last year alone, 10,000 missing people returned because of Flock cameras. Over a million crimes solved using Flock cameras since we started using them, you know, eight years ago. It's a great tool. The best tool I've seen in law enforcement since I was in law enforcement.
5: Joliet Township specifically has said no more. Homer said no more. Joliet Township, most of those Flock cameras are in areas that have been known for high crime, including the Preston Heights area. That's Joliet Township.
6: Yes.
5: And there was a high-profile case just a couple of years ago where Flock cameras were able to pin someone in that area or ping someone in that area that helped lead to this person eventually shot and killed himself, but it was a Romeo Nance case.
6: Exactly. And Romeo Nance was not alone when he did that. We found later that another person who actually was a Shorewood resident has been charged with 3 homicides in that case too.
5: Right.
6: And you're right, those cameras were used in Preston Heights. It's a shame that there's all these knee-jerk reactions, right? Without people investigating and finding out the truth. They're all the fallacies about what the cameras do. I mentioned before the data. The data is a photograph, the back of the license plate, the type of vehicle, the color. What people don't realize, there is no personal information involved in that data. The system doesn't tell you who owns the car, who it's registered to, the license, the driver's license number. None of the information is included.

0: for an officer to find that information. Again, FLOC is just one tool. He can see the license plate. He has to go to the state system. It's called LEADS in Illinois.
1: Right.
0: And then run that individually in a completely separate system that also is very well maintained and audited. So there is no personal information. It's just strictly a photograph of the back of the car and license plate.
1: Phil, what people are worried about is Big Brother.
0: Yes.
1: That is the issue you're going to have to sell elected officials, because elected officials listen to the noise. They listen to the mob. I got this. Here's what's coming with FLOC. Automated speeding tickets. Automated tag expired. Automated seat belts. Per mile travel tax. Automated kill switch connected to your car. These are the things that people are spewing now.
0: Yeah, it's ridiculous. There's no intent to do that. There's no reason to do that. We are just a tool to help officers solve crime quickly, return people who have either been abducted, kidnapped, senior citizens, silver alerts that, you know, think about your father, grandfather leaving home to go get a haircut and doesn't come home for 24 hours. How do we find them? You know, these cameras are specifically finding these people, getting home quickly and safely. You know, our CEO has, we believe that safety is something that everyone should enjoy. Right. Right? We should feel safe in our homes. Yeah. You know, it's a fundamental right.
1: Phil, let me read you a text message from 815. Scott, it's a great tool in the right hand. Solution 2, part authentication. Whoever checks a plate must have a supervisor approve it. This can be digitally completed in real time. FLOC just needs to rewrite their coding system. Currently, some departments require officers to enter a report number, but they get around it by entering all nines.
0: Yeah, that is all coming to an end. They will have to, and that's also auditable by the department. So that would be something that would easily pop up for the administrator, the chief to look at and say, this is, you're misusing the system. And guess what? If you misuse the system, you're going to get fired.
1: Right.
0: You might get charged criminally. That's what's going to stop the misuse. Just like, sometimes police officers are our own worst enemies. We did the same thing with the LEADS system 25 years ago, right? We were misusing it, looking up, different people, where people lived, criminal history checks. Guardrails had to be put in place, and they were. And officers were charged and held accountable. That's what we're doing now with FLOC. We are the only company, and there are several ALPR companies. I'm not going to mention names. It wouldn't be right, but there are several other companies being used for a long time that don't have these guardrails in place that we have. We put them in because we don't want the system issues. We know how important it is for law enforcement to have this tool, and we want to make sure that if somebody is misusing it, they're going to be held accountable.
1: Nancy Guthrie case. Yeah. The sheriff out there didn't want him. If, I know it's just one case, if FLOC cameras were in use in that county, that case would have been solved months ago.
0: I'd like to think so. I mean, certainly it would have given the investigators a piece of information to look further into. Right. And that's, FLOC alone doesn't solve crimes, right? It's still a police officer's. It's one piece of information that will help them solve a crime, but it's a valuable piece of information. And it, the fallacies about Big Brother, again, it is a photograph of the back of a vehicle and the license plate. All that is required to operate that vehicle on a roadway in Illinois is what it's taking. Anybody standing in a corner could take the same information. In fact, the person standing in the corner of the cell phone is going to get more because they're going to get a picture of the person driving the car. We don't do that.
1: Right.
0: We don't show the inside of the passenger part of the vehicle.
1: All right, bottom line, you have municipalities, mayors listening right now, elected officials listening right now. What would your plea to them be?
0: The plea is, find the truth. Don't trust what you see on the internet. Don't use that as your sole source of truth, because most of it is not true. Right? Come to the company. I'm available to come to, that's what I do. I go to city council meetings and talk with elected officials, talk with chiefs of police, to get the facts out there and the truth. That all we need, when people realize what the system really does and what it doesn't do, is more important. Facial recognition is a huge thing. Comes, we're going to use facial recognition. We're not going to use facial recognition. We can't see inside the vehicle with the ALPR cameras. We do not. We have never used facial recognition. There is no plans to ever use facial recognition. It's not what we want to do.
1: Remarkable. I guess I would just ask people to, and here's what's happening too. Elected officials now are like, they're worried. Oh, I'm not going to get reelected because I support it. It's going to be up to them to make a decision. Do you want to do what's right or do what is

0: maybe sexy at the time. And I know some people listening right now, they're like, I'm for them, but they're not going to come out and speak for them. They'll just kind of let it slide to the side.
1: Scott, you're so right. You know, and I've been telling people, the silent majority, the people who are at home, who want to be safe in their homes, but they're afraid to come out in favor of these because they don't want to be ridiculed, because the people, the squeaky wheels right now are getting the grease.
0: The mob, right? as I like to call it.
1: Exactly.
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0: 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An important update from Senior Services Center of Will County. Senior Services would like to sincerely thank everyone who supported us throughout this journey. Your encouragement, partnership, and continued belief in our mission have meant more than we can express. Our Chapter 11 restructuring has afforded us the opportunity to remain open and continue serving seniors throughout Will County. We're honored to have that responsibility, and we do not take it lightly. Then we move on to talk about some changes that are being made. Instead of reading you a press release, let's go directly to the source. The CEO is Sheila Pardo, who joins us live on the Turk Furniture Studio Line. Sheila, thanks for coming on this morning. We appreciate it.
4: Good morning, Scott. Thank you for having me.
0: Yeah. Let's start with first, I think, for and foremost in this announcement that you made to us yesterday. Senior Services Center will no longer lease space for events at the Ovation Center, but I think the most important thing here is you will be moving out of both the Ovation Center, which is the facility located on Weber Road, and your Center Street locations. Tell us about that, please.
4: That is correct. We will be moving in order to sustain and to keep Senior Services doors open. We can't afford those facilities. You know, when I spoke with you last time, we talked about that, and they kind of go hand in hand. Center Street is paid for. However, it was used as collateral for the Ovation Center.
0: Oh, no.
4: And so, unfortunately, we have had to make the difficult decision to walk away from both facilities.
0: So where are you going to go?
4: I knew you were going to ask that. And to be quite honest, I'm not really ready to share that yet. Okay. Those people that need to know. I am kind of trying to be a mama bear, protecting my cubs. You know, Senior Services has been through a lot. This has been a tremendous year for my team, and I just want to give them a space where they can kind of breathe and just take all this in. This is a huge transition. Some of my team has been around for 20 years, you know, and so for them, it's a loss as well, right? But we're not going far. We're still in the community, and we're still going to be helping seniors. It's just that we won't be, you know, in that facility, and we won't have, you know, the seniors that come and walk, and we won't have the activities. But Senior Services is still here, Scott. We're not going anywhere.
0: Right. Absolutely. You also announced that as of September 30th, final day of senior activities, including games, painting, dance, and exercise classes, and a lot of those were taking place at your locations, the Ovation Center and or Center Street. So those are going away from now, for now, or are they going away forever? Are you moving away from doing those types of things, offering those types of services?
4: No, they're not going away forever. But what I can tell you is that we have to stabilize the programs that we currently have. I know that the activities is definitely an important part of the seniors' life. The truth is, some seniors, that is the only socialization that they get, and we're very sensitive to that. We have provided a list to the seniors that are members and to seniors that would like to take part in the activities that are being offered locally. We provided a list. It's not inclusive for all of Will County. It's really more so of the areas that are heavily affected, which is the Joliet and Romeoville seniors, because obviously a couple of months ago we stopped the activities at Joliet and moved everything to Ovation. And as you mentioned, as of September 30th, we no longer will have those. But again, we are partnering with other organizations that that do offer activities, okay, so the seniors are aware where those activities are being held.
0: Sheila, so you're leaning down, you're trying to get fit, you're taking Ozempic, for crying out loud. I guess that would be a way that a lot of people would understand, I think. So what services are you still going to provide? You're not doing some of the activities. People can no longer go to Center Street, Ovation Center. What are you going to do now?
4: So we will still have our adult protective services. We still have our care coordination unit and our grandparents raising grandchildren plus. So those solid programs are still going on. I'm glad to have this opportunity to even talk about that, because some reports have reported that we are closing, that we won't be still supporting the seniors, and that's just not true. Just the activities are going away. Our programs are still standing.
0: Okay, you said adult protective services, grandparents helping raising grandchildren. What was the third one?
4: Care coordination.
0: Care. I'm sorry, one more time.
4: Care coordination.
0: Okay. So if somebody needs help, they need doctors or they need advice on where to go, you're going to help them out with all that.
4: We're going to help them out. We're going to still do all of the things that we were doing.
0: Okay. Meals on Wheels is not through you?
4: No, it's not. We are a partner. Yeah, we're a partner. And so they will still have those relationships as well.
0: Sheila Pardo, the CEO of Senior Services Center, Will County, joining us live on 1340 WJOL. Sheila, have you had to reduce the number of people that work for you?
4: No, actually, the last time I spoke with you, I told you we were hiring, and we still are. There's a lot of seniors in Will County that need our services. And so in order to do that, we have to beef up our care coordination unit as well as our adult protective services department to be able to serve those seniors. Right. So no one has lost their jobs.
0: Sheila, I know I focus a lot on the buildings, but I'm just trying to, you know, connect the dots here. The Ovation Center, and we're not throwing anyone under the bus at all, but you're the third CEO since the Ovation Center has been under the umbrella of the Will County Senior Services. This was Barry Kolanowski's. This was his vision. I remember he was sitting, I'm looking at an empty chair right now, when he made the announcement, and he was so, so very excited. And I don't think you're going to want to play, you know, Monday morning quarterback, but I'm going to ask you point blank. Was it a bad business model? Was it not sustainable by an organization like Will County to put in suites for businesses to rent out, to turn it into a ballroom like, you know, the Bolingbrook Golf Club, put a coffee shop, a little restaurant? Well, was that just not a good idea? Was it never going to be successful?
4: Well, I mean, you and I both could speculate. What I can tell you is that the plan may have not been thought out as well as it should have been, but I cannot say for sure. I was in Barry's shoes when he made these decisions. I wasn't in Breanne's shoes when she made the decisions that she made. But I guess the writing would be on the wall.
0: Yeah, it's just,
4: if I'm being honest.
0: Yeah, it was just a massive investment. And the investment to buy the building was how many millions of dollars?
4: To buy the building was a gift in kind. So the building itself is not what caused the problem. Mm-hmm. It was the build out of the building and poor planning.
0: Was it millions of dollars to build it out?
4: Yeah.
0: Millions of dollars. Yes. Okay.
4: Millions.
0: Is there a buyer? Do you have someone that's interested in buying it?
4: In buying Center Street?
0: Ovation Center.
4: We've had people reaching out. Nothing solid yet.
0: Okay. And Center Street, you mentioned it was used as collateral, so that no longer can be used by you since you're moving out of the Ovation Center altogether?
4: Correct.
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9: 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I'm Chip Talamonte. This week on Illinois in Focus, if you're planning a trip to Springfield, your hotel bill may be going up thanks to a new tax passed by the county board, although the state legislature may have something to say about it. Sean Reed will fill us in here in a bit. County officials were in the news in McLean and DuPage this week. The data centers were all the rage in Decatur, keyword being rage. Sean will have the latest on planned layoffs at Choate Mental Health and Development Center in Southern Illinois. We'll talk tariffs, alleged trucking fraud, and more. We return with Illinois in Focus Weekend Edition, powered by the Center Square.
10: Some people would call him a loser. 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He failed. He ran for Congress. He lost. He was nominated for vice president. He lost again. 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And Abraham Lincoln was no loser. 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
9: Welcome back to Illinois in Focus Weekend Edition from the Center Square. I'm Jim Talamonte along with Sean Reed. And Sean, you're in Springfield, where the Illinois Capitol is, especially sometimes of the year, a very busy place. But for those of us who have to travel to get to Springfield, it might be getting a little more expensive. Tell us what you found out this week from the Sangamon County Board.
11: A new tax is set to be imposed soon that'll make hotel rooms a little bit more pricey for anyone visiting the city, as well as anywhere else in the entire county, in Sangamon County. Debate over the new tax saw a lot of economic development proposal versus burden that the tax could place on the local hotel industry. The actual percentage of this new tax that's being imposed by the county is about a 3% hotel tax, which on its own isn't a huge deal. However, when you add it on to the rest of the state tax and the other local tax, it brings it up to the highest in the state at 16.64%, including, again, that state tax rate. All of this is expected to fund a $60 million expansion, adding additional square footage to a convention center down here called the Bank of Springfield Center. And that's a couple blocks away from the Capitol there. But the hotel industry and advocates largely said that they really were against this tax and thought it was going to drive people out of the city rather than coming to visit or bringing in new conventions, because it'll cost more for people to host a convention. At the public meeting that they had, Caitlin Radinsky, area director of sales for Ambridge Hospitality, argued that exact point, and she

0: said if the goal is to increase occupancy and raising rates on visitors, is going to do the exact opposite. And the idea that the 3% tax is not going to, or the idea is that the 3% tax is going to support this, but again, it ranks up kind of higher than, you know, some of the largest metros in the country, like Chicago and Houston, San Francisco, with like 17, 17.64, 16%. It'll be up pretty high there. Also had a little bit of discussion in this story about the General Assembly and a bill that was under consideration here in the spring and is likely to come back in the fall because it only needs a concurrence vote in the House when they come back, that would essentially provide more state funding for the expansion project and a new hotel as well, which could cost roughly $140 million. This is from Senator Doris Turner, who represents the area, and she said that it was going to really be a strong benefit that would produce dividends for the downtown area. If that legislation were to go through before the city or the county took out bonds for this expansion project of the center, there is some language in the resolution by the county that would allow them to lower or eliminate that tax, again, if they're able to get more state funding for these projects.
1: That's going to be interesting to keep an eye on. But assuming that doesn't happen, and we see governments rarely actually do lower taxes when they have the opportunity to do so. But Sean, you know, visitors who are coming to town might be hitting you up for a spot on the couch or, you know, to avoid the steeper hotel bill, if you will. So on the other hand, you could perhaps up your rents if you'd like.
0: Oh,
1: so there you go. So, but that's something we'll continue to follow, especially as we get into fall veto session, which, you know, all of a sudden, it's in November, but it's now just what? Just over 2 months away because we're into September. So the fall veto session comes 2 weeks after Election Day in the month of November. So we'll, of course, be all over that at thecentersquare.com. Jim Talabonte along with Sean Reed. And speaking of things getting more expensive, tariffs are hitting manufacturers and producers. And, of course, tariff opponents say tariffs are taxes. And we have some interesting numbers from the Trade Partnership Worldwide, preparing numbers for the National Taxpayers Union Foundation. And according to these statistics, executive tariffs, in other words, tariffs imposed by the Trump administration, have cost Illinois an estimated $17 billion since January 2025. So I talked with Brian Riley, who's the director of the National Taxpayers Union's Free Trade Initiative, and he said this comes out to about $3,300 per household in Illinois, though it's not necessarily a direct hit. And so it's not as if families may be feeling this in one shot. But he said where this is especially a factor in the land of Lincoln is for manufacturing and producing. He says it just makes them harder to compete in the global economy. And what the numbers showed is that these tariffs led Illinois to pay an extra $1.2 billion in tariffs for steel, aluminum, and other metals, and an extra $1.1 billion for tariffs on auto parts. If you wonder why auto repairs have gotten more expensive and therefore auto insurance bills have gone up, Riley said it's because those car insurance companies are paying a lot for those auto parts to repair the vehicles that have been in crashes. Also, health insurance. If the cost of health care goes up, we've got tariffs on medical supplies, same thing. And of course, there are some medical supply and medical device manufacturers in the U.S., but when those parts are coming from elsewhere, you get additional costs. The estimated tariff cost burden in Illinois ranked fifth in the country and second only to Michigan in the Midwest. So we'll keep an eye on that story, which is developing as we have a lot of talk lately about Canadian tariffs and how they could impact Illinois as well. In the southern part of the state, a real ongoing concern has been the situation at Choate Mental Health and Developmental Center. And Sean, a lot of state lawmakers and local officials have been involved trying to stave off these projected layoffs. What's the latest on this facility and what the governor of Illinois has to say about it?
0: The state of Illinois is laying off more than half of its 500 plus workers at a mental health and development center, the Choate Mental Health and Development Center in Southern Illinois, which coincides also with a decrease in patient and beds operating in the facility as well. And there's been a lot of criticism from Republican lawmakers down there speaking out about some disability rights. The Illinois Department of Human Services announced it would be laying off half of that 524-person staff And Governor J.B. Pritzker defended the decrease in patient and staff numbers at a facility or at the facility. He said one of the it is one of only many facilities, and he said that if they couldn't resolve challenges there at the Choate Mental Health and Development Center, then the only option would be to stand it down. Pritzker also noted that he thinks that the residents of the facility would be able to choose their own preferred placement elsewhere, and the facility's scope as the facility's scope shrinks. And according to a March 2023 memo from Pritzker's office, as well as the Department of Human Services, the facility was part of a repurposing plan with the Southern Illinois University expanding support for families and individuals to pursue opportunities for community-based living. Now, community integrated living arrangements, or CILAs, are a newer solution that the state has moved toward in recent years in the wake of developmental centers across the state, you know, being wound down. State Representative Charlie Meyer, a Republican from downstate, is a staunch advocate for disability rights in Springfield, and he spoke to a town hall alongside a few other Republican colleagues from the State House, and he responded to the state's announcement. He argued that community living doesn't properly support many developmentally disabled Illinoisans, especially at that Choate facility, and he thinks that they have a right to choose under federal law where they end up going, as Pritzker said. But he doesn't believe that they're going to have that choice. He said that they're breaking federal law and that the population that they're serving at that facility, most CILAs won't even want to take in, and they won't have the resources to actually, you know, treat these patients. Meyer also noted that he's seen evidence of abuse and neglect within CILAs, which are privately operated facilities, community living arrangements. And he said that it's been particularly tough to get the state to take any action on it. He said that they have to report every 911 call to the state of Illinois, but in the 2 years' time since he's passed a bill on that topic, the state Department of Human Services hasn't been able to, quote, determine the definition of an emergency call, so they just haven't really taken much action on it. Now, I've written about that previously, the director of behavioral health for Southern Illinois Healthcare, which is separate from Southern Illinois University, Laura Herzog, also addressed the community members at the town hall and said that basically that Meyer was correct and that a lot of the area resources wouldn't be able to support a lot of these patients.
1: Interesting. All of that and more at thecentersquare.com. This is Illinois in Focus Weekend Edition. Be sure and like the Center Square on your favorite social media platform, subscribe, etc. Of course, Center Square is also on Apple News. I'm Jim Talamonte, along with Sean Reed. On the national level, we saw a major announcement from federal officials early in the week about a crackdown on alleged fraud in the trucking industry. And the feds closed more than 100 trucking schools across the country. And a list was released. There were no Illinois schools on the list. However, the U.S. Transportation Sector, Sean Duffy, said many of the violations happened in the Midwest, and he said a lot of the licenses unlawfully issued come from California, New York, and, quote, a lot from Illinois. Now, several schools on the list later released to us at the Center Square by the Department of Transportation. Some of the schools did not have specific states attached to them. There was still some investigation going on, but none of the actual schools listed with geographic locations at the time included Illinois. Though this is an ongoing situation, DHS officials, Homeland Security, said there was a synchronized single-day sweep that targeted more than 200 training schools across 23 states. And the Homeland Security Secretary, Mark Wayne Mullen, said, regardless, if you're in a sanctuary city or state, that does not keep you from having to answer to the law. And what this crackdown involved essentially was drivers who failed English language proficiency tests but were still on the road. And the review involved roadside inspection records for these commercial drivers who didn't meet those requirements. So then after some records comparison, some investigation, at that point, the training providers were identified, those that repeatedly certified these drivers who didn't meet the federal standards. Interesting, from the Eastern District of Michigan, the U.S. attorney there said that these drivers are actually squeezing American truckers out of the marketplace with low wage rates. And Sean Duffy, Transportation Secretary, said not only are they driving wages down, the fraudulent operators are causing insurance costs to rise because there have been additional crashes and accidents. That's leading to rates going up. And the American Transportation Research Institute said liability insurance premiums increased 18.6% in the commercial trucking industry from 2021 to 2024. So we'll keep an eye on that story as it continues, because the federal authorities are certainly going to continue those efforts. We also have a story at thecentersquare.com from Katrina Barker on one Illinois trucking executive who said this crackdown, while it's addressing symptoms, it's not addressing the incentives behind the illegal operations. Check out that story as well, involving a trucking executive from Rockford, again at thecentersquare.com. Also, some national level news involving the Meta settlement, that massive $1.7 billion, I believe, across the national level, which involves $768 million coming to Illinois. And Sean, as you found, there is an Illinois teachers union that would like to get some of that money for education purposes, correct?
0: That is absolutely correct. The $17.1 billion lawsuit, Illinois is going to get a share of that at $768 million, roughly. And Illinois' portion of the settlement, the Illinois Federation of Teachers, as well as Chicago Public Schools, or Chicago Teachers Union, rather, President Stacey Davis Gates, said in a statement that the state should really give those funds to Illinois students. She said the governor has said he supports more funding for education, but didn't know where it would come from. And the settlement from Meta just made it easier to find that money. Chicago Public Schools is currently running a deficit, as we've spoken about in previous weeks, but had passed that budget that came for the current school year. And that budget relies on $150 million in state funds, not yet appropriated, just basically assumed funds. Without a budget passed, the district wouldn't have been able to secure a short-term loan that would have helped them pay teachers this week and in the coming weeks as well. And Governor Pritzker said he doesn't want to use the funds for the CPS deficit because it's a one-time payment for it should be used for a one-time problem. And the funding issue with the state's funding formula or equitable funding formula for public schooling, it's got a lot more work that it needs done in Springfield. Attorney General Kwame Raoul told the Chicago Tribune last week that talk of the settlement funds being used at all was premature, and his office said the majority of the funds will go toward addressing teen social media overuse and other harms presented by the multi-state lawsuit that they won.
1: Interesting. We'll keep an eye on that and see where those funds end up finding their way. I'm Jim Talamonte with Sean Reed. This is Illinois in Focus Weekend Edition. And I mentioned at the top, we have several interesting county stories with the state legislature not in session. Chicago City Council had August largely off. But before we get to a couple of those, Sean, what's the latest on the case involving State Rep Carol Ammons and her husband, Aaron, as they continue to face questions? And that legal case continues to be something that's kind of hanging over Ammons and the people of Champaign-Urbana.
0: You know, there was a little bit of fuel added to the fire of some of the supporters this week of Carol and Aaron Ammons, who say that it might be political prosecution rather than, you know, just following the law. Following pretrial hearings for discovery last month, lawyers for State Rep. Carol Ammons from Champaign and her husband, the Champaign County Clerk, Aaron Ammons, they are seeking new dates in their federal trial, citing the upcoming election. Court records show that their final pretrial hearing is scheduled for Election Day and is followed by a trial start date of November 17th, which is the deadline for ballots to be counted in the state and when lawmakers return to Springfield for their fall veto session. In a motion that was filed on August 24th, the lawyer for Aaron Ammons said that it would directly conflict with his duties and responsibilities as an elected official serving the Champaign County citizens. The county clerk position obviously oversees those elections there in the county. And so having a trial hearing or pretrial hearing right before or during the election date might make his job a little bit more difficult, is the argument. Lawyers for the representative, Carol Ammons, joined in also asking the court to reschedule that reschedule those dates and also any other and provide any other relief that the court would deem appropriate. Lawyer said in a previous statement that they would maintain her innocence regardless of whether they feel they were prosecuted for political purposes or otherwise, and said that they can't ignore the possibility of it. And this was outside the court in July after their first appearance. Carroll and Aaron Ammons were charged again with multiple counts of wire fraud and obstruction of justice, respectively, stemming from that FBI investigation into the couple. As a little final note on the case,

0: There were some questions about Aaron Ammons during the gubernatorial primary on the Republican side. Ted Dabrowski was unhappy with ballot situations that came up, specifically in Aaron Ammons' jurisdiction. But we're also going to have some questions and some extra eyes, not just perhaps the jurisdiction of Aaron Ammons, but jurisdiction of the DuPage County Clerk, because election-related spending came into focus this week at a DuPage County board meeting, a special call board meeting, because the county clerk there, Jean Kaczmarek, wrote to the board chair, Deborah Conroy, in August that Conroy knowingly, according to Kaczmarek, chose to ignore her office's itemized list of elections expenses. Kaczmarek said, give my office the money to run a gold standard election or don't stop playing games. The board held a special meeting on Tuesday and agreed to appropriate an extra $665,000 in taxpayer funds for postage and printing costs related to mail-in ballots for the clerk's election division. So there was some heated back and forth. Board member Kerry Galassi questioned the chief deputy clerk, Adam Johnson, because Mark was not at this meeting or did not speak. And Galassi said, well, why, if your office was appropriated a certain amount of money, did you spend 99% of that on a primary election, knowing there was still a general election that needed these funds? And Johnson said the office itemized its projected expenses over a year ago. They exceeded the board's budget appropriations. And there was some debate over who didn't communicate with who. But the numbers were already much higher in terms of the budget appropriations for this year, 2026, than they were for the previous gubernatorial election, 2022, up considerably from $92,000 for postage in 2022 to $277,000. This year, there was also a 15% increase in the printing appropriation. So several board members said they would hold their nose as they voted for this additional appropriation, which they did. But the deputy clerk, Johnson, said the office would actually need an extra $1.2 million to properly oversee the election. Well, Conroy said that's not going to happen. And so we'll be keeping an eye on this. A couple of the board members suggested this might be retribution on Kaczmarek's part because she lost to a fellow Democrat in the primary election and will face a Republican, or I should say a Paula Deacon Garcia, the Democrat, will face Republican Patricia Kladyshapa in the general election for county clerk. But in the meantime, Kaczmarek is the clerk in the office, so the DuPage County election will probably face some additional scrutiny. We also had some news regarding the McLean County Auditor this week, Sean, and she's been in the news for some time. What's the latest on this story?
1: Four-term McLean elected McLean County Auditor Michelle Anderson, who's a Republican, is being asked to step down from her elected office by her own party in the area. The political and government leaders in the county have said that Anderson's 18 years in the role have led to unnecessary risk and costs to county taxpayers, especially in recent years. Connie Beard, the chairman of the McLean County Republicans, told me that the county's party voted unanimously after voted unanimously after considering issues for months, like late payments that led to unnecessary fees for the county. She said that she wasn't a good representative of the party and that the principles that they stood by. Beard also said that the Democrat-led county board hadn't acted on Anderson's questionable work when they were in a position to do so, and they still are. Patrick Cortese, however, the chairman of the McLean County Democrats, said in a statement to me that Democrats had taken issue on the county board with Anderson's work for years, and they wanted to actually rid the county of Anderson's position in its current form, but Republicans opposed it. Cortese said that the Republicans should also be looking to the county clerk, funnily enough, with a very similar story to that previous one. County Clerk Kathy Michael had overspent her allocated budget over multiple years, including in 2023 with $95,000, $386,000 in 24, and $400,000 in 2025. And that being said, she has agreed to work more closely with the county board and, you know, discuss some of those increased funds that are needed before she spends the money now. I also spoke with Beard a little bit about how or what would happen with Anderson if she didn't resign. And he said that some of them in the county want to strip Anderson of her required $5,000 bond for her being a public official, which she would have to repay then in order to continue in office. But otherwise, she would really still be able to serve the rest of her term, which is a full another 2 years, and then she'll be up for re-election or be challenged in the 2028 election.
0: You can find the link.

0: 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That story's not going away, especially as we go into fall veto session. So that's going to be it, though. We're out of time. So I hope you all enjoy your Labor Day weekend. For Sean Reed, I'm Jim Talabonte. This is Illinois in Focus Weekend Edition.
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4: Good morning, and here's some strange news and some five facts for you on this lovely Saturday morning. BuzzFeed shared a list of the products, trends, and innovations that were typed as the next big thing, but then fizzled out fast, and here are some of the most notorious. Ephemeral tattoos, which are tattoos that are meant to fade after 9 months or so, and I guess the trend faded too. 3D movies, I've actually never seen one, I don't think. No, I take that back. I have two. Zima. Do you remember Zima?
5: Vaguely.
4: Okay. That just shows my age, because I remember like asking my mom specifically what Zima was, and yeah, she had no idea. Or she was like, no, you can't drink that, because, and she never actually told me, but
5: just,
4: you know,
5: just said you can't,
4: because it's an adult drink. Google Plus, I don't remember when that went out.
5: Yeah,
4: I just know all of a sudden, like, it wasn't available.
5: Mm-hmm.
4: The Segway. Probably because...
5: I still see some around.
4: Do you?
5: Not very often, but yeah.
4: I don't think I see them at all. What else? Crystal Pepsi? I remember Crystal Pepsi.
5: I remember it, but never was a fan.
4: Curved TVs? I remember I so badly wanted a curved TV. I still kind of want a curved monitor. I'm very jealous of your dad.
5: Oh, and his curved monitor.
4: And hoverboards. At number 8.
5: Yeah, those did kind of...
4: Well, I mean, after like a couple blow up on you.
5: Oh, that's...
4: You know, so...
5: I mean, you don't want... Yeah, I guess not.
4: Yeah. So here are some random facts for today. Due to the atmospheric pressure, diamonds could rain down on Jupiter, Saturn, Uranus, and Neptune. There was speculation at one point that the core of Jupiter was one big giant diamond. And if we could get to it, then... Most of the world's problems would be solved.
5: I'm surprised Jupiter hasn't been blown up then.
4: Well, you know, it's a gas giant, babe.
5: Minor details.
4: See, someone didn't pay attention in science.
5: No, I was too busy eating.
4: It is illegal to use any recording device when you're running with the bulls in Spain, and that includes taking selfies. That's for obvious reasons. I don't know why you'd be running and trying to take a picture, like, that bull's going to get you.
5: Where's the Darwin effect there? Just let people do it.
4: Yeah, no. We can't just let people do whatever crazy stuff they want, babe. Because then people will do crazy stuff.
5: I mean, they do it anyways, don't they?
4: You ain't lying. Cockroaches have individual personalities, although their personalities tend to fall into two categories, shy or bold. But they're cockroaches.
5: I feel like I've only come across the bold ones.
4: Right? Like, especially the ones in Hawaii that'll fly at you.
5: The B-52s?
4: And you're just like, no, get
5: away
4: from me.
5: Yeah, I played batting practice with a few of them. And they flew in my window.
4: Police around the country make a surprisingly high number of trips to Chuck E. Cheese because of fights between adults. In fact, in a lot of cities, there are more fights at Chuck E. Cheese than at any other restaurant. But I'd agree with that.
5: Yeah,
4: based on Hawaii experience.
5: Could see that.
4: The theory is that people are more likely to fight there because their biological instinct is to protect their kids kicks in. I'm not sure about that.
5: I don't think that's a component of that very much.
4: Yeah, I think it's the smell of pee from the ball

0: it and the fact that they let you drink. And the longest running TV show in America is Meet the Press. It's been on for 78 years, and they've done over 4,900 episodes.
1: That's a lot of episodes.
0: That is. If only we could do that much, huh?
1: Yeah.
0: So, Stephanie, do you have your news story, or are you moving on?
1: Well, I do have a news story, but I don't have any reference anymore because my phone refreshed and all that joy. But in London, they are currently seeking to find the thieves that stole a whole bunch of Guinness. Because, you know, who doesn't want a truckload of Guinness? And, well, now they're on the hunt for it. So that was my news story, but I don't have the details anymore. Anyways, it's been an interesting week. And we are celebrating birthdays this week as well.
0: Yes. So we will get celebrating birthdays. We are finally getting to talking about veterans.
1: We are talking about veterans.
0: And, of course, we're catching up on all the news in the...
1: And preparing for...
0: In the crazy Bosque household.
1: My doctor trip.
0: You're listening to Behind the Scenes here on 1340 WJOL, Will County's News, Talk, Sports.

0: 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This is Behind the Scenes with Donovan and Stephanie. I am Donovan. She is Stephanie. And we are both in the studio this week.
1: We are.
0: Yay. After what has it been, like 2 weeks?
1: Something like that. It's been pretty busy.
0: Well, no, because we had Chris on, and then...
1: Yeah, so 2 weeks.
0: We had to skip that week, or skip
1: last week. Last week we did from home.
0: Yeah. Yep. And then, so we're back in.
1: We are.
0: So it hasn't really been that long. It just seems like it's been forever.
1: Yeah.
0: I don't know why. But because, like, lots has happened in the past couple weeks.
1: There has been a lot going on. We've been very busy. Busy bees.
0: So,
1: but I
0: started school.
1: Yeah, but that's just one more marker that summer is fading and fall is just around the corner. Which makes me sad.
0: Why does that make you sad?
1: Because I like summer.
0: Like the cold weather?
1: I don't like the cold weather.
0: It's been way too hot this summer.
1: Yeah.
0: When I wake up and it's already 90 degrees, I'm not a happy camper.
1: But that's the perfect swimming weather.
0: Okay. When I wake up and it's 90
1: degrees.
0: That's
1: about the only reason I like the warm air out here. But yeah, so we've got school started.
0: Mm-hmm. You...
1: I've kicked it into high gear on my book project.
0: Mm-hmm. You started posting Hirschsprung's Awareness Month.
1: Yes, it is officially September and officially Hirschsprung's Awareness Month. So I have started posting my infographic campaign, basically just informing the public of what Hirschsprung's is and everything it entails.
0: So real quick, what for anybody who might not know what Hirschsprung's is, could you give a brief description of it?
1: So the ganglion cells are nerves in our intestines that work like basically muscles. So they are what makes food and nutrients move through your intestines. Hirschsprung's is the diagnosis when those cells do not develop. So your intestines do not have the capability to be able to maneuver food or nutrients through your system. And a lot of times it comes with like secondary effects of, you know, malnutrition and dehydration, things like that, just because you don't have that capability to move the nutrients through to be able to absorb them as well. So every part of our intestines has a different function, whether it's absorbing fats, lipids, different minerals, vitamins, etc. We're still working on, or the scientific community is still working exactly where in our intestines we absorb different nutrients, but we do have general ideas. So, but more vaguely, Hirschsprung's is just when your intestines don't have the ability to function.

0: it's typically present at birth, or it is present at birth. It's a genetic thing. So they don't develop during the fetus development stages. And it occurs in about 1 in 5,000 births. And then depending on how much it affects will also determine what kind of Hirschsprungs or what type of Hirschsprungs you have. So short segment is where it only affects just a little bit of the intestines. Usually it's the last part of the colon. And then long segment is more than that. So anything from like the little bit at the end towards the small intestine. Then you have total colonic, which is where it affects the entirety of the colon. And then you also have total colonic with small bowel involvement, which is where it also affects the small intestine as well as the colon. So it just like many other diseases and illnesses that we know of, Hirschsprungs does have a spectrum, right? So it can affect you very little, or it can be like me where it affects you greatly. So, but that is where I'm not only focusing on the definition of Hirschsprungs and what it is, but I'm also focusing on what do we do to help diagnose it? What are some of the symptoms or signs to look for should you be concerned that your child or you maybe as an adult, because there are some that are diagnosed way later in life. But I'm really trying to point that out. And then also just some of the epidemiology of it, whereas like we are still losing children to Hirschsprung's disease because there is no cure. So there is a mortality rate still. And then depending on how your body responds or is affected and is its ability to adapt, then people have, you know, some issues in throughout life or throughout growing up, and then some have a lot of issues and a lot of like challenges that they face throughout life. So
1: yeah, but it does let you do one thing.
0: What's that?
1: It lets you beat me at drinking.
0: That it did do that. Because I did that. That's a whole nother thing. But yes, back in college I had 5 great years because you know, I stayed in Hawaii longer than I had to. Totally worth it. But I had 5 great years where I was actually able to be somewhat normal. I wasn't on a feeding tube. I wasn't hooked up to a central line. You know, I didn't have my ostomy anymore or yet. And so I was actually able to enjoy somewhat of a normal life. And although it was short-lived, I am forever and so grateful for that time period. For one, I got to meet you, even if it took you 14 years to, you know, ask me out sober. But, you know, I got to enjoy the beach. I got to, you know, go to dances and concerts and do all of that with less concern of, okay, I have to get home, or do I have everything I need for my feeding tube, or, you know, all of that. Or like right now, anytime we travel, do we have everything we need for the TPN? Is it going to stay cool? And, you know, is there a fridge when we get there? That kind of thing. But so I am very grateful for that time period. But at the same time, like, I recognize and understand that not everyone gets that, as well as like, even though I don't have it now, there are things that we do to try to make it easier to digest.
1: Mm-hmm.
0: Did you like that?
1: Yes, that was a very good pun.
0: But, so yeah.
1: Well, so yeah, that's what Hirschsprungs is.
0: That is, yeah. But so I'm excited to share it too, because I think the more we share the knowledge that we have too, the more informative people can be.
1: Mm-hmm.
0: And it also helps stave off stereotypes and all these other things that people have to deal with.
1: Yeah, I don't want to talk about stereotypes right now.
0: Yes, dear.
1: And we'll tell you why when we come back. Do a little bit of catch up real quick, and then we will talk about veteran benefits.
0: Yes.
1: And, of course, we'll talk about all the kindness that we've been doing as WJOL. has teamed up with Newmark Credit Union to do their 11 Days of Kindness, which ends on September 11th. So still plenty of time to be kind. And we're going to share ours with you. But you are listening to Behind the Scenes here on 1340 WJOL, Will County's News, Talk, and Sports.
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0: You're listening to Behind the Scenes here on 1340 WJOL, Will County's News, Talk, and Sports. I am Donovan. She is Stephanie. She is showing Katie her view count.
1: I'm so proud. I like that people are learning about Hirschsprung. Although, it was funny because my infographic, or like the information that got seen the most, was the generalized, how do our intestines work and what do they do?
0: Yeah, probably because somebody out there somewhere is, they're like, I need to write a paper on this.
1: Nonetheless, it's getting out there, and that's what's
0: important. I mean, regardless of why it's happening, it's still happening, which is always good. So, yes. Where do you want to start? Let's start with the kindness.
1: Yeah.
0: With the 11 days of kindness.
1: Let's do it.
0: So, Stephanie, how have you been kind this week?
1: I've done lots of things to be kind.
0: Okay. Fine. I'll tell it. So, Stephanie is also, as she's mentioned before, I'm sure, I've been in here when she's mentioned it, you're starting not a book club, but not even a writer's club. You're starting to gather stories to publish in a book.
1: Yeah, so.
0: And some of the
1: people
0: who want to participate aren't, they need guidance. So you are providing them guidance for free?
1: It's not really, the focus of the kindness there is helping to provide a place for people to not just talk, because there's support groups out there, right?
0: Mm-hmm.
1: But the point is we go beyond our diagnoses. We go beyond what challenges we have in our health. So what I'm doing is providing a space where, yes, we can connect on that, but we're connecting more on what we enjoy doing. So connecting on the writing, and then also like trying to get a couple, like I have one author that I'm waiting on their answer back, but trying to get them to speak to the group too, to just, so we can talk about things that are not just health related, because that's a hole that a lot of us fall into, is we end up talking about our health so much, it's like that becomes your personality, and we're so much more than that.
0: And especially since you're just meeting online and you meet, what, like once a week, if that?
1: We're going to do twice a month. We're going to meet to meet as a group to talk about our hobbies and talk about.
0: Yeah. So it's very hard to push your personality.
1: Yeah.
0: So that people don't just see you as member 672 in this group.

0: that I attend online.
1: Mm-hmm.
0: I have the same problem with my online course because it's like, I don't know any of these, like some of that, thankfully some of the people are in other courses of mine.
1: Right.
0: So I'm like, okay, cool. Like now I know a little bit more about them, but I mean, posting a video for your introduction, it's like I have 3 minutes to push my personality as well as answer all of these questions to make myself stand out.
1: The other hard part I had with online classes is putting face to name. I always have an easier time talking to someone if I can put a face to their name. Whereas the online classes, it you're talking to a name,
0: yeah,
1: not a face. So that was always /
0: whatever your handle is.
1: Yeah, so that was always harder for me. So, but I know you and I talked about this a little yesterday. Is one way that you were being kind too, and I just want to point it out, is not being the person that goes directly to criticizing and pointing out like how dumb of a question something can be, but you ask questions instead to be like, hey, can you explain where you're coming from instead? Like, I'm confused about this, but.
0: Sure.
1: No, because, like, you see it on social media a lot.
0: I mean, that's something I don't see in myself, so, you know.
1: But you see it on social media a lot where people post something that they see or they observe, and someone comes into the comments and just goes, well, that was stupid. Why didn't you just do this? Or why are you asking this question here? And instead, if we just inquire as to why the question was proposed or whatever, like we could potentially see that connection. But
0: yeah, and it just gets people talking too, especially on online forums,
1: right?
0: Because it's not like, you know, face to face where you can read body language and you can try to infer what people mean.
1: Yeah,
0: it's like I'm just reading your words.
1: Yep.
0: I don't know in what mood you were in when you wrote them.
1: The tone that you were trying to use or convey, and yeah.
0: But if the entire message could change based on it, you know, if I could actually see you, so.
1: I think we need to re-employ, like, social media or online etiquette classes for people.
0: That would be great.
1: It should be a requirement to get a social media page or whatever, is to take an etiquette class, how to behave online.
0: Or, you know, it is becoming so prevalent and schools are moving towards, you know, like Google Classroom or Blackboard.
1: Mm-hmm.
0: Like, hey, the first class you're taking is how to properly post things online. This is how you post a video.
1: Like back
0: this
1: in
0: is
1: high
0: how you
1: school,
0: change your audio.
1: We had to take keyboarding before we could take any computer classes.
0: Mm-hmm.
1: I don't even think the kids have keyboarding anymore.
0: Yeah, because when I type, like in class, people look at me like.
1: Are you the only one that uses the 10-finger method?
0: Yeah, because I'm just flying through. I'm like clack, clack, clack, clack, clack, clack, clack, clack. And like one of the, this past week.
1: Mm-hmm.
0: I was sitting next to someone new, and he just kind of, like, glanced over at me, and I'm like
1: yeah,
0: looking
1: I can
0: at
1: say
0: him
1: it without looking.
0: Typing, like, yeah, I...
1: Did you have to do the blind box typing?
0: We did it, basically, we did it with a blanket over us, because, you know, Hawaii.
1: Yeah. Yeah, we different. Had a box that had to go over the keyboard, and you had to type something without looking at the keys and everything. I don't think kids can do that these days. Then again, I don't think a lot of our parents can do that.
0: Yeah. I'm like, I have decades worth of World of Warcraft practice, so, you know.
1: Well, they were saying, I did come across an article, it's been a while now, but their air traffic control is hiring gamers.
0: Yeah, we're not going to talk about that. We're not going to give my opinion on that. I'm a gamer myself. I know exactly what I would do. It's funny, too, because, like, on paper, it kind of makes sense.
1: It does. It does.
0: But it's also, like, video games, there's like, a saying where, like, life isn't a video game. When you die, you die. That's it. You don't get to start over. Like, that's it.
1: I'm sure they sign their life away saying, like, yes, I understand these are real people and this is not a game.
0: But, like, you have consequences. So, like, in video games, you can get real good and try not to die, but there's the only thing that's going to get hurt is your pride. You don't want to do it because, you know, but if you do, it's like, ah.
1: Then again, I feel in video games, too, sometimes that's half the fun.
0: Okay, for you, maybe.
1: How do I die in the most inconvenient way?
0: Yeah, unless you're playing, like, a Souls game where it's like, no, the point is to die so that you can learn, you know, the enemy moveset and whatever. But yeah, I don't think that's a very good idea.
1: Going back to stereotypes? Not all gamers.
0: No, this is coming from personal experience and being on online games and hearing how online gamers talk. There's a reason why people can say gaming word, and other people who game know that that means like a very bad racial slur, even though it's just gamer word. Because it comes out a lot.
1: Got it.
0: People are not nice online. We talked about that a little bit last night.
1: Yep.
0: And I mean just now, or just people, ugh. Yeah.
1: Well, it's that whole idea of you can't see me, so I can say whatever I want.
0: You have no idea who I am.
1: Yeah.
0: But because I have that same mentality when I go online. You don't know me from Adam. I can be whoever I want.
1: Mm-hmm.
0: But then I go, okay, well, if I can be whoever I want, why wouldn't I put out my best face?
1: Right. Exactly.
0: Maybe exaggerated a little, but not go overboard like, I don't know, the Tate brothers who are like, yeah, or the rich dad, poor dad guy who is $12 billion in debt.
1: Oh, is he really?
0: Yeah. It's funny, too, because online people are like, in talking about people not being nice online, but this guy kind of deserves it because he wrote that book, Rich Dad, Poor Dad.
1: Yep.
0: And they're like, to be fair, he never specified what dad he is. I thought that was pretty funny.
1: That was a good point, though.
0: Well, I mean, also on that, as we're kind of devolving, just real quick, his strategy is to go into debt.
1: Mm-hmm.
0: To buy assets that will appreciate over time. It's still kind of surprising that it's, you know, $12 billion.
1: Yeah, that's not that's a little in debt. That's like, you're never getting out of that debt.
0: Like, love you, brother. From Hawaii. Even still, that's a lot.
1: Yeah.
0: And no. So rich dad, poor dad guy. Andrew Tate brothers who admittedly rented all of their wealth to look good.
1: Yeah.
0: That is also not what you do online. Just be yourself. Take your personality, turn it up to 11.
1: There you go.
0: That's all it is. So that's our kind of be kindness section. You're helping out people online.
1: There are other ways to be kind.
0: I'm not going off on people online. I know that one of our sister stations, 95.9 The River, Chicagoland's classic alternative, I'll call him a super fan.
1: Okay.
0: He goes out to nearly every single event if he's not working.
1: Yep.
0: Always supports the station. Half the time he shows up before I do.
1: Mm-hmm.
0: And he's like, oh, I already talked to the guy for you. You're setting up over here. I'm like, thanks, man.
1: That's awesome.
0: People think he works for the station. And we're just like, sure, whatever. His dad passed away recently.
1: Oh, I'm sorry.
0: So for the past, like it happened, I want to say 2 weeks ago. So I told him, hey, I'm going to check up on you every Friday. Like, and if you don't write back, I'm going to tear into you and I'm going to come find you to make sure you're still good. And this week I think I'm going to cook him pork chops. I wasn't sure, but I texted him and was like, hey,
1: does that mean I get pork chops?
0: Yes,
1: too?
0: Dear.
1: Sweet.
0: He's just like, hey, do you have any food allergies? It's you and your brother, right? Because I guess he lives with his brother. So just had to make sure. I'm not going to make him sick. And I'm not going to just cook for him. Because as Chris has said the last time we were all together, you know, food brings everyone together.
1: It does.
0: So, as Steph is trying to eat her breakfast. But
1: it is one of the most important meals of the day.
0: That it is. Cereal is at the bottom of the pyramid. Did you know that? So we're going to let Steph take a couple bites and we'll take a real quick break. And when we come back, we will talk veterans benefits. 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

0: You're listening to Behind the Scenes here on 1340 WJOL, Will County's News, Talk, and Sports. And Stephanie, it's funny because when I have to introduce myself, if I don't think about it, that's immediately what I say.
1: Nice.
0: I was presenting in class and I'm like, hi, I'm Donovan Bosky and you're listening to, and then I was like, wait, no. And everyone looked at me. I'm like, sorry, like, it's muscle memory at this point. Like, once I say my name, I'm like, and you're listening to 1340 WJOL, Will County's News Talk Sports. So, good old muscle memory. Real quick, as Stephanie is wearing the
1: Adopt a Soldier. I do have mine.
0: I thought it would be a funny shirt, but
1: I adopted my soldier for life.
0: I got her that at the Will County Fair. Mm-hmm. What was it, last week?
1: Yeah, and it's super comfortable.
0: But we were set up in a booth right next to them, and got to talking to them, and they're really good people trying to help out vets in the Will County area specifically. So if you would like to help out vets in any kind of way, you can go to adoptasoldier.org.
1: Mm-hmm.
0: As Steph said, their hoodies are super comfortable.
1: Perfect for fall into winter, too. Like, I haven't stopped wearing this one.
0: But they do have an event coming up, the Teal Star Run. That will be happening on September 20th.
1: Mm-hmm.
0: I believe. Give me 1 second. September 19th. I'm sorry. So they're going to be educating people on PTSD, veteran and military suicide. They want to provide a platform for the Teal Star families and PTSD suicide survivors. Build connections, honor and remember, you know, those who have fallen, and they're going to do Operation Say Their Name, where they take all of the
1: soldiers' fallen, names, yeah,
0: fallen members of the Will County military area, and, you know, just announce them.
1: Mm-hmm.
0: Lady was telling me that the first time somebody's brother had died,
1: mm-hmm,
0: and the first time she like heard His name being announced to that big of a crowd, she just broke down.
1: I believe it.
0: So, it's a good thing to support. Like I said, September 19th, they're doing their Teal Star Run. And go to adoptasoldier.org. Check them out.
1: You may not get to take the soldier home like I did, but, but you can still support them.
0: They also send out care packages to, like, deploy people.
1: Nice.
0: And you know, and try to educate people on mostly veteran suicide, but just the things that vets go through, PTSD,
1: mm-hmm,
0: and just all

0: the other medical issues that we have.
1: Well, in doing so, too, it also helps bring light that you do have benefits available to you as well.
0: Yeah.
1: And I know that's not, like, the point of what they're doing, but...
0: Well, kind of.
1: That is something that you and I have even figured out. Like, a lot of these benefits, a lot of veterans don't know that they have access to them.
0: No. Now, I tell every veteran that I meet a couple things. I actually said this to someone in class. Like, get your VA disability.
1: Yep.
0: I don't care if you think you deserve it or not, because you do. Mm-hmm. Always strive to get 100%. That's, you know, that's kind of based, that's more based on that. But get as much as you can, basically.
1: Right.
0: If you do get 100%, it doesn't stop there. Try to get your 150, mm-hmm. because it does go that high. And just, you know, make sure you're taking care of yourself, because no one else is.
1: Right. Exactly.
0: And sleep apnea. If you snore, go for sleep apnea.
1: If you snore, go get the help for sleep apnea.
0: That's an easy 50%.
1: Well, even since you've gotten your CPAP too, I've noticed a difference from when you and I first, like, got together. You would literally stop breathing in your sleep, mm-hmm. and it would freak me out.
0: But either which way, like benefits.
1: Yes.
0: Right? That's what we're talking about. So make sure that you go out and get all the benefits you can, because just like the military, just like they taught us, it's all use or lose.
1: Yes.
0: Right?
1: If you don't use it,
0: if the budget is allocated to $1 billion for veterans in Illinois, mm-hmm. and we only use half of that next year, yeah, we're only going to get half.
1: Yeah.
0: Because they think that that's enough.
1: It'll suffice.
0: So you always got to go out and get more, if for no other reason than for your fellow brothers and sisters who are going to need it.
1: Yes.
0: You know? So let's talk about some of the veteran benefits specifically here in Illinois that we found out that it didn't even know existed.
1: Yep.
0: So one that kind of aggravates me is you can get like $100 per child every year just for being a veteran. As long as they're, like, your natural child or, like, you know,
1: adopted.
0: You have papers for adoption.
1: Mm-hmm.
0: I would like to also specify that a lot of these Illinois veteran programs,
1: mm-hmm.
0: you have to have been... You either have a resident. Yeah, you have to be a resident. So you either have to have enlisted in Illinois or you have to have lived here for 15 years.
1: I was going to say, it is a pretty decent chunk of time for the residency requirement.
0: Yeah.
1: However... there are still things available.
0: Yeah.
1: And like, just to start off, use or go through the VA health system and get set up. In the end, you don't actually have to stay being treated there.
0: No.
1: And that's another thing is, like, as a veteran, you qualify for community care, which is what it's called, but... if the VA cannot provide adequate
0: healthcare,
1: you can get healthcare outside of the VA and still get it covered.
0: Mm-hmm.
1: You just have to go through the route.
0: Actually, that's one of the things that President Trump, during his first term, really pushed for,
1: mm-hmm.
0: Was letting veterans go out and get their own care.
1: Right.
0: While the VA covers it. And... that was one thing I supported about him, you know, during his first term. Another thing that a lot of veterans don't know about is if you're retired or if you're, you know, a disabled veteran,
1: mm-hmm.
0: you can fly Space A.
1: Yes.
0: For absolutely free.
1: Yep. Logistically, there's a lot to figure out there.
0: Yeah.
1: But the
0: flight itself is free. Like, right. I always used to tell people, you pay $10 for your meal.
1: Mm-hmm.
0: And it's a huge meal, and
1: yep.
0: they will feed you all throughout the plane ride. And honestly, they usually carry more than enough to feed everyone,
1: mm-hmm.
0: you know. So for those of you who don't know what Space A is, Space A stands for Space Availability. You basically fly on an Air Force cargo plane,
1: mm-hmm.
0: usually a C-17 Although if you're going like long haul flight, you'll fly in a C5. Every once in a while, you'll catch a C-130 if it's like a short little hop.
1: Mm-hmm.
0: But you can go anywhere that the Air Force flies. And if you really, really get into it, you can go from basically Washington, D.C. to Hawaii and all points in between as long as there's an Air Force base around there.
1: Yep.
0: Sometimes you end up in really, really small National Guard Air Force bases, or I'm not sure what the National Guard is called for the Air Force, but, you know, the National Guard equivalent,
1: right,
0: like Air Force base, where it's only open, like, once a month.
1: Eventually you'll get there.
0: But, yeah, because I used to fly Space A all the time as active duty.
1: Mm-hmm.
0: I did it when I was a kid with my parents, and so it just kind of was like, okay, I want to go home to Hawaii. I don't have the $1,500 to, like, make that flight, so I'll just take Space A. It does take a little bit more. It can take. I won't say it always does, because I have gotten lucky on flights.
1: Right.
0: But you just have to plan it out, because sometimes you'll get stuck in a place for, like, 3 days. I got stuck in California for a week because the C-5 that I was supposed to catch, like, a light wasn't working, and they really had to fix it. Usually, once you get to Hawaii, something magically breaks down in the plane, and you're there forever.
1: Oh, darn.
0: Yeah, right?
1: Can we just happen to end up there?
0: So you just have to have a lot of time to fly Space A.
1: Yes.
0: And be really, really flexible with it. But it's amazing. It's free. Mm-hmm. Like I said, you're paying
1: and that is
0: a couple
1: something
0: bucks for a meal.
1: We haven't tried as a family yet.
0: No.
1: But...
0: And that was another thing that President Trump pushed through was veterans and their family members as caregivers can fly Space A.
1: Mm-hmm.
0: So that's why you'd be able to do it.
1: Sweet.
0: Some other things that are more...
1: housing.
0: Illinois-centric. Well, I was going to start with the Veterans Grant.
1: Oh, yes.
0: That covers tuition and mandatory fees at public state colleges, universities, and community colleges for eligible honorably discharged veterans. Like I said, you have to be a resident, but somehow Aiden qualifies for the disabled veteran spouse independent one, and so that's honestly how he's getting his college paid for.
1: Well, because he's still a dependent of a disabled veteran, and probably it could possibly also be because he's like you and I as a family too. I grew up in Illinois and everything too, so.
0: I mean, that could be good. But that's very Illinois-centric. I mean,
1: that is.
0: It is in other states.
1: Right.
0: Because
1: well, and not only that, too, but as a veteran, you do have general education benefits, too. So
0: right.
1: don't forget about those as well, because they do help.
0: But if you're, because it does happen where, it's happening to me after this term.
1: Right.
0: My GI Bill is about to be done.
1: Run out, yeah.
0: And if I had been a resident for, you know, 9 extra years, I wouldn't have to worry about it.
1: You mean if I got you to move here earlier than you did?
0: But now I have to go through the VA education, like, and rehabilitation
1: program.
0: Education program. And that is a nightmare for me. I don't quite know why I continue to get the same representative.
1: Person.
0: But I think she'll be happy with my choices this time, whereas last time I was like, I want to learn more audio stuff. Like, no, I'm like actually learning a trade, so, you know.
1: Well, I think that's the other thing, too, is if you can give reason to what you're going to school for and everything, too, it does make it easier.
0: It definitely does, and that is part of the thing, part of the issues. You just got to sell it, you know. Like, you have to tell them and give... adequate
1: yes.
0: example. And if you can go in there and say, well, these are the jobs that are open, this is the job growth over the past X amount of years, that can always help.
1: Mm-hmm.
0: So here's something that I was looking at that, again, I was like, why is this only for Illinois residents? I wish I could do this. Maybe I can get Aiden to do it. But there's the Veteran Scratch-Off Lottery Grant Program.
1: What?
0: Yeah, so the program is funded through proceeds allocated to veterans from Illinois Lottery Joint Special Instant Scratch-Off Programs, specifically the $5 7x Bingo Multiplier Scratch-Off Ticket. So little promo for them. Eligible applicants may apply for annual grants.

0: scratch-off ticket because ultimately some of that, some of those proceeds are going to go to veterans, which is insane. Like, never heard of anything like that. So there's also the, as you were going to mention, there's the housing one, where they will give you X amount of money to fix your house. I believe that is...
1: Well, there's that one. So it's for, like, if you need to build a home that is adequate to your disability with accommodations and all that, or you can get funding to help fix your home so that you can have, like, things like a ramp, walk-in tubs, that kind of thing, installed so that your house can actually be functional for the veteran.
0: Mm-hmm.
1: So those are two grants, and they are different. They are two different grants.
0: So it's not just the VA one. There's also an Illinois VA one.
1: Okay. Yes, they're housing grants. And then if you do find yourself in a situation where you're behind on your mortgage and everything, there is help for veterans with their mortgage as well. That one I know less information about, but I do know there is money available to help support veterans that are about to lose their home.
0: Mm-hmm.
1: And then on the other side of things too, there is funding for veterans who are homeless and for housing assistance so that they do not become homeless. So if you're renting and things like that, or if you are homeless, there is help out there to get you a roof over your head. So please, if you find yourself in those shoes, reach out for that support because it is available. And then...
0: And also kind of on that note, and one that applies to us, especially here in Will County, if you are 70, or if you're a disabled veteran, you can get a discount on your property tax.
1: Yes.
0: If you are 70% or...
1: 100%.
0: Well, it starts at 70% is where it starts getting big. Like, your discount starts getting huge.
1: Right.
0: If you are 100%, you don't pay
1: property tax. On your house.
0: Here in Will County.
1: Right.
0: And it's amazing. I collect those letters every year.
1: Correct me if I'm wrong. Not don't correct me. But I believe it's an Illinois thing, too. Most counties do have that benefit.
0: Most counties
1: you
0: do.
1: You have to apply for it through your county.
0: Right. But we know for a fact that Will County does because we live in Will County.
1: That is true. We know that.
0: I want to frame that letter every single year.
1: There is also, since we're talking about property, your first car as well. Your plates registration, your first car can be covered as well.
0: And while we're talking about kind of licensing, you also get, you don't need a hunting license.
1: You don't need a hunting or fishing license either.
0: Like, we found
1: that
0: out.
1: But if you do go hunting or fishing, make sure you have your DD-214 on you because you still have to prove that you're a disabled veteran, which I found that kind of funny. But...
0: Well, I mean, because you can't just...
1: Go out there I'm totally
0: a disabled vet. Because, I mean, I've been asked before.
1: Mm-hmm.
0: Because I was out... And about, I think I was out in California or something during my language training. And I went out in town in uniform because I was just stopping to get something. And they were like, are you in the military? I was like, yes. And they were like, well, we give military discount. But can we see your ID? I'm like, yeah, sure, no problem. Because I didn't even have to ask for this military discount, which is another thing. Always ask for military or veteran discount.
1: That's something I taught you.
0: No.
1: Okay, I encouraged you.
0: And I always live near military towns, and military town people just look at you like you're, you know, whatever. But they thought, they were like, yeah, because, you know, people could just go out and buy a uniform nowadays and say that they're in the military. So make sure that you carry some kind of proper identification that states that, yes, I am a disabled veteran.
1: Mm-hmm.
0: You can get your DAV card. You can get a card through the VA.
1: That was the other thing, too, for the license plate. With your DD-214 and everything, you can get the veteran disabled license plate, too.
0: Mm-hmm.
1: So
0: we just haven't chosen which one we're going to get.
1: Well, yeah, because there

0: What did I say? There were 44 different options, something like that. It was a high number of different plates. And I'm like, it must be so that you can choose like your branch or unit, right? Or type of unit, I don't recall. But there's got to be several options like that to have such a high number of options out there. But it is out there, so...
1: Yep, and
0: first car free registration.
1: And as we said at the beginning of this, you know, you might not think, oh, I don't need that. But if you don't use it, it's going to go away.
0: Right. Eventually it's going to go away. And I think the other hard thing is one reason I think a lot of veterans don't go through with getting their benefits, unfortunately, is the logistics behind it. It is paperwork, it is time, but...
1: Oh, no, I can totally agree with that, because a lot of my friends in Connecticut, disabled veterans who I met at the VA through VA programs, are like, I'm tired of fighting. I don't want to do it anymore. And it's like, I understand that, but think of this, it's kind of like how I told Aiden, think of this as your job. Because ultimately, you are going to get a benefit out of it. It might not be money, it's probably going to save you money.
0: Right.
1: So think of it as you getting paid this for filling out this paperwork.
0: Mm-hmm.
1: In the instance of, you know, some of the tuition, which can get up there. I believe my tuition is close to $5,000.
0: Mm-hmm.
1: I'm not paying a dime of that.
0: Right.
1: Because I filled out paperwork. So those 10 minutes of paperwork that I filled out ultimately is worth $5,000 to me.
0: Now,
1: like,
0: also,
1: you can't get a better job than that.
0: And also keep in mind with like the education benefit, you can't just go to school or enroll in school and then do nothing. You do have to like keep certain grade levels and all that, like a GPA and all that. So there are caveats to the benefits,
1: right. But
0: they're out there. And if you make use of them,
1: so if you're a veteran and you know, you need education to go on to another job. You want to get into another trade, change careers, just learn something new.
0: Mm-hmm.
1: State of Illinois will pay for it. The VA will pay for it on top of that. And eventually that all comes back to you.
0: Yep.
1: Little life hack there, because that's exactly what I'm doing right now. So, Stephanie, we have about a minute left. Final thoughts, final words.
0: Be kind. There you go. Continue. Sorry.
1: Yes, we are celebrating the 11 days of kindness, thanks to Newmark Credit Union. I'll echo that.
0: Practice your online etiquette. Yeah, there we go. That'll be my...
1: Be kind. Do a random act of kindness. It doesn't have to be big. It can change someone's life. I mean, I used to do random acts of kindness all the time.
0: Yeah.
1: I remember going to a Build-A-Bear and seeing a young child like pick up a My Little Pony thing, and that's when I was deep into My Little Pony. And I was like, who's your favorite? Oh, I was real big. I was like, who's your favorite character? And she was like, oh, it's Pinkie Pie. So I was like, okay, go get that Pinkie Pie and go ahead and, you know, start building it. And her mom was like, what the heck are you doing? I was like, don't worry, I'm paying for it. Like, I've got it. But you've been listening to Behind the Scenes here on 1340 WJOL, Will County's news, talk, and sports.
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4: From ABC News, I'm Mike Tabusky. Three Iranian oil tankers were struck by American forces today, according to U.S. Central Command, which says it's a response to Iran's Revolutionary Guard Corps launching ballistic missiles at American aircraft carriers and destroyers. Meanwhile, there's new reaction to President Trump calling this conflict in Iran small potatoes. ABC News senior political correspondent Rachel Scott.
5: Democratic Senate Minority Leader Chuck Schumer writing, small potatoes, tell that to the families of the 18 troops we've lost, the hundreds of wounded service members. Democratic Senator Mark Kelly, a combat veteran, posting on social media, this whole war is just a game to Trump.
4: American negotiators are in Russia this weekend, meeting with top officials there about the war in Ukraine. ABC's Patrick Reeval has more.
6: President Trump's special envoy Steve Witkoff and his son-in-law Jared Kushner

0: In Iran, it is a mess. I was reading about it this week, and it started February 28th.
1: Oh, it's just going to be a few days. A few weeks.
0: The president announced February 28th major combat operations against Iran with massive joint U.S.-Israeli strikes targeting their military government leaders and high target sites has started. Then in June, negotiations between the U.S. and Iran happened. They worked out a war-ending deal on certain stipulations signed by both countries. Today, the U.S. and Iran have continued to exchange strikes this week. So here we are, Labor Day weekend. The war still going on. Gas prices close to $5 a gallon.
1: Ooh.
0: After Labor Day, the campaigns kick into fifth gear. Every commercial break, you're going to see a political spot. This is when it kicks in.
1: Barf.
0: So there's no end in sight with the war, and you're thinking about this election. Whatever you don't like or whatever direction you want the country to go in, you need to vote.
1: Here's what I know.
0: Yep.
1: Don't reelect anyone. Everyone's complicit.
0: You know, that's not a bad idea.
1: Don't reelect anyone. I don't care if they just got in last term. I don't care. Get rid of them all. We need a fresh slate. I need the entire thing to be clean. I need all the nonsense, the little petty infighting, the groups, the hierarchy that they have within themselves. I need it all gone. We need to rip the Band-Aid off.
0: Two terms.
1: We need some chaos. We need everybody out because they're all failing us. There are checks and balances. No one is checking. No one's balancing. There's one dude calling all the shots, and not all the choices he's making are that great.
0: Two terms. That's all they should have. Two terms. These senators that have been around for 40-plus years, what's going on here?
1: Yeah, I think senators, I think maybe we can give them four. The president can have two. Congress can have four. But Congress, after that...
0: What is this every two-year thing? I mean, really? Can we just make it every 4 years?
1: We're voting way too often. Oh, we're spending too much money on elections when that money could be going to our schools, our roads, our bridges, our water, our infrastructure.
0: By the way,
1: we're wasting it on commercials no one wants to watch.
0: Just got my mail-in ballot. I do it every single election. Super simple. It came in yesterday. I'm going to fill it out and mail it next week. Simple.
1: I mean, mail it as soon as possible. Who knows what they're going
0: to
1: count?
0: Labor Day weekend, I get sick to my stomach this time every single year because sadness sets in. The summer is over.
1: Aw, poor Pete.
0: But I get happy because of college football and the NFL starts next week.
1: So weird. I was watching a TV show last week and this gentleman had passed away and his wife had saved the jerseys he bought. And she goes, he was so proud of this jersey. And it was just like a jersey millions of other people own.
0: Mm-hmm.
1: And I thought, he was proud that he bought something. Well, that's his legacy.
0: He was proud that he followed that team. He had passion, I think she was trying to say.
1: I think if the roles were reversed and you pulled out a necklace and handed it to my children and said she was proud she paid for this at Zales. Doesn't it seem a little silly now?
0: I love Zales. I do. The NFL starts next week. When do you think it ends?
1: Oh, my God. It doesn't end with Super Bowl in February.
0: Right. Super Bowl LXI. Do you know what that is in Roman numerals?
1: It means many Super Bowls.
0: I mean, let's stop using the Roman numerals. Super Bowl 61 is Valentine's Day, February 14th.
1: It's late this year. It's usually... Mm-hmm. The same weekend as my birthday, and it ruins everything.
0: 5.5 months. Valentine's Day is Super Bowl Sunday.
1: This is amazing news.
0: How much did the NFL make last year in revenue? What's your guess?
1: Too much.
0: What do you think? Take a guess.
1: $300 billion.
0: $300 billion is a little high. Even for the NFL, the 2025 NFL season, the NFL generated roughly $25 billion in total revenue. The exact league-wide total is not publicly reported because 31 teams are privately owned.
1: Yeah, that's a lot of money.
0: The 32nd team, by the way, is the Green Bay Packers. The NFL distributed a record $14.5 billion in national revenue to 32 teams last year. So that means Each team received $453.2 million before they sold a single ticket, before they sold a beer, a suite, or any sponsorships.
1: That's bananas. That's like, I'm listening to you say all these numbers, and I'm thinking, that's more than the GDP of a lot of countries.
0: It's crazy. And by the way, the Green Bay Packers, owned by its people, finished with $753 million in total revenue. It's all public, wow. Folks.
1: God bless them.
0: By the way, my wife and son are shareholders. This is the biggest scam in the history of scams. You pay
1: $300.
0: You pay $300 for one share. That gets you a free T-shirt and a certificate that you can hang on your wall and bragging rights to tell people you're a team owner.
1: The T-shirt wasn't free. It cost you $300.
0: Coming up on today's show, if you have the Nike running app, you're going to know Coach B, Chris Bennett. He is the global head coach of Nike running. He's the voice behind the Nike Run Club app, the audio guided runs where the guy says, push yourself. You got this. He's got a new book out. It's called This Is About Running. This Is Not About Running. And Coach B will join us on today's show.
1: That's cool.
0: Also on today's show, one of our favorites, American Ninja Warrior, airs on NBC. Matt Eisman comes on with us every single year, and he will join us today. Love Matt Eisman.
1: Fun dude.
0: Have you been watching American Ninja Warrior on NBC?
1: Don't tell Matt. But I haven't.
0: It's on like three times a week. I know it's on Tuesdays, but or is it Mondays?
1: I don't have an antenna.
0: What do you mean an antenna?
1: Like, I don't have live TV. And I don't have cable or an antenna.
0: Can you watch it online somewhere? Oh, my gosh. By the way, this year, if you've been watching everything, it's all core. Everything's core. They jump. They swing from a bar. They swing over to a spinning wheel. Then swing over to a slice of pizza.
1: And think how much your core influences your balance, man.
0: So difficult. Yeah, I know. I'd love to try it, though. Well, would you do it? Would you try it?
1: Yes, I would. I tried to ride a mechanical bull this weekend, so I'll try anything.
0: You tried to ride a mechanical bull?
1: I rode it.
0: Can we talk about what you did this past weekend?
1: Okay, listen. My oldest friend from the second grade.
0: Oh, wow.
1: Is getting married.
0: Mm-hmm.
1: And she's in her mid-40s. This is her first wedding, so we're going all out.
0: Okay. Never been married.
1: All so right. That's why this is a big wedding.
0: Right.
1: There's a lot of joy.
0: Yeah.
1: And her husband, to be, has never been married. It's a first wedding for them both.
0: Wow. That's a big deal. Love it.
1: It's a big deal. So they are celebrating.
0: So you had a bachelorette party.
1: Well, listen, it started as a bridal shower because people came in from around the country. So we had to combine everything. So a bridal shower at 11 a.m.
0: 11 a.m. you started?
1: Straight into the bachelorette party Saturday night.
0: By the way, folks, this is Lisa who has two drinks at happy hour and then is like, I gotta go. Can't hang out. Sorry.
1: I gotta go. Well, as I told my oldest and dearest friend, when it matters, I can rage.
0: Yeah.
1: Wednesday, I'm going to bed. Okay? You're bachelorette. I'm staying out. We did a party in the hotel room. We had games. We had pizza. We did a river boat cruise and watched fireworks. We went to a bar. There was 20-year-olds making out all over. We danced until 1 a.m. when you couldn't move an inch, when there was no more room for humans. And then we left.
0: Oh, my God. I'm so jealous. I wasn't there.
1: And then my cab, I told it to meet me. I'm watching the pin. He's two blocks away. He calls, where are you? I'm like, I'm at the pin. He waits 1 minute. He leaves. 1:30 in the morning, pouring rain. I look at my friend. I look at Google Maps. I'm like, it's a 12-minute walk to the hotel. We are walking.
0: And you did.
1: Walking. And not only that, the theme, the clothing we were told to wear.
0: Yeah.
1: Pink, cowgirl, sparkly.
0: Oh, hot.
1: I'm wearing a giant, oversized, pink, sequined kimono.
0: Oh, my
1: God. At 1 a.m.
0: This is wonderful. We got to post a picture. You got to send me a picture.
1: Please. I don't know. Then the next day, we did a drag brunch. We rode mechanical bulls.
0: Two
1: we
0: went days.
1: To a,
0: So let me get this straight. You started on a Saturday at 11 a.m.
1: And I ended it Sunday at like 9 p.m.
0: Oh, my God. I'm so impressed. You just went up four notches. I can't believe it.
1: When it matters, Lisa can read.
0: So what you're saying is when we meet out for a happy hour, that doesn't really matter.
1: That's not worth a hangover.
0: But this is worth a hangover.
1: This is worth a hangover. Celebrating friendship, love.
0: Yeah, isn't life. That what we're doing at happy hour every time I say, hey, come and meet me right now? Apparently <That's>... not. Completely different. Yeah.
1: I need an e-vite.
0: An e-vite. All right, quick break. More of the show on the way.
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3: 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I'm so much more relaxed, and I'm ready to party with the best of them. And I'm gonna go down to the river.
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21: Okay. You're 2 pounds heavier. But we can fix that. All we have to do is decrease his food intake and increase his metabolic output. All right, step off the scale, son. Muscle weighs more than fat. Come around.
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0: Folks, Lisa thinks I'm crazy because I weigh myself every single day because information is power.
1: Okay. I don't think you're crazy for weighing yourself every day. I think you're crazy because I think if you couldn't weigh yourself, it would eat at you all day until you found a scale.
0: I've always been obsessed with my weight. I feel like a lot of Americans are obsessed with their weight. But are we more obsessed today than we were years ago?
1: I think so. Well, I don't know. because if you look back, advertisements from the 20s, 30s,

0: 40s, 50s, 60s, they all had some sort of weight loss message.
1: Yeah, but we have social media. It's in our face every second of the day. We have fitness apps. We have the GLP-1 medications. Those commercials run nonstop. So it's always in our face.
0: Yeah. I mean, I just feel like it's always been there. I mean, watch media from the 80s. Jeez Louise, everything was about weight, whether it was a movie for kids or whether it was like Sabrina the Teenage Witch. That was a show made for kids, and they're commenting on weight, and I shouldn't eat this. And awful.
1: Name a fad diet. I've been on it. Or some sort of a fad diet. I mean, you can name anything, and I've done it.
0: Yeah. I mean, I wasn't into the fads. I just didn't eat.
1: You starved yourself?
0: I mean, I would eat like one of those tiny Danone yogurts for breakfast, like 100 calories.
1: Yogurt. I never understood that.
0: And
1: I
0: then like a little tiny half cup of soup for lunch and an apple for a snack. And then I'd be like, I wonder why I'm exhausted all the time.
1: Right. And so hungry. Yeah.
0: And just like have no energy.
1: It's so interesting how we all look at our diet now and it's like, okay, I got to get my protein in. It's going to give me energy. Got to make sure you have some carbs here. Need a balanced meal. At least
0: but
1: the
0: Pete,
1: McMurrays do that.
0: I have a secret for you.
1: Yeah.
0: There are some people who don't think about this at all.
1: What? What do you mean?
0: Not for a single minute. They wake up. They eat what they want. They go to work.
1: Gosh.
0: They eat what they want again. They eat when they're hungry. That's it.
1: 3 in 4 U.S. adults are overweight or obese. So we have a little bit of a problem in the United States. Weight loss-related content generates billions of views on TikTok and other social media platforms. About 39% of men and 41% of women are obese. That's crazy. That's a huge problem.
0: I know. Our food system's not great, y'all.
1: Women are nearly twice as likely as men to have severe obesity, while 12% of women versus 7% of men. Adults between 40 and 59 have the highest rate of obesity.
0: Mm-hmm.
1: Yeah. Because you have injuries, you can't work out, you're not making enough money, you're buying bad food.
0: Right. And as you age, you need less food, but you kind of just eat the same amount.
1: Right. The medical cost of obesity is estimated at, what do you think?
0: Oh, it's got to be like billions of dollars.
1: $173 billion with the B annually in the United States. That's every single year.
0: So you would think more insurance companies then would cover these GLP-1s for people because should end up saving them money in the long run.
1: Right. Millions of Americans are on GLP-1 medications, Ozempic, Wegovy. Zepbound is another one for diabetes and weight loss. Americans spend $90 billion a year on weight loss drugs like GLP-1.
0: Well, I mean, it goes to show people want to not be overweight.
1: Weight loss has become one of the biggest industries in the United States. So you have diets, you have supplements, you have the GLP-1 drugs. People are doing everything to lose weight. So guess what? Netflix is capitalizing on this, Lisa. Netflix's next dating show explores love after extreme weight loss.
0: Oh, so you're going to have people with some emotional baggage that never got dealt with.
1: Oh, yeah.
0: Or maybe no dating experience because people are cool and wouldn't date when they're large. So they're older.
1: Yeah.
0: But dealing with dating experience issues you might experience in high school or college age.
1: Oh, there's a lot to unpack on this show. Netflix next dating show will follow singles during extreme weight loss journeys, exploring how they navigate dating, identity, and the search for lasting love. They're going to call it Weight, W-E-I-G-H-T, to date. Weight to date. Is casting contestants right now. If you're 18 or over, the casting website says now casting singles who've lost weight and asks, are you ready to find love after a significant body change? So here's the description, okay? An award-winning production company is currently casting a new docuseries and looking for individuals who are ready to date after having major weight loss. This new, inspiring dating series will highlight the journeys of selected singles who are now discovering what dating is like after a major body transformation. Wait to Date is said to be more like a docuseries than a high-concept dating format. In that regard, it will probably be more similar to Netflix's Love on the Spectrum than to Love is Blind.
0: Okay, well, that's better to hear.
1: What is Love on the Spectrum? I don't know what that is.
0: That follows people with, like, autism or other things on the spectrum, ADHD, autism, all those things.
1: Okay.
0: As they search for love. Because some of those can be quite socially disabling conditions. So
1: right,
0: you
1: right.
0: have to find a certain kind of person and navigate it a certain kind of way.
1: It's going to be interesting to see this show, how people are carrying their baggage and how it's unraveled on television.
0: Well, I bet they have a lot of baggage because people on the radio and TV keep talking about everybody's weight every 10 seconds, Peter.
1: I'm just delivering information. Wait to Date will join an unscripted slate at Netflix that includes dating shows like Age of Attraction, Temptation Island, seen that, and more. Will you watch Wait to Date?
0: I don't know. Maybe.
1: Just for the train wreck, I think I'll tune in.
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1: Chris Bennett, a lot of us know him as Coach B. He is the global head coach of Nike Running and the voice behind the Nike Run Club, the audio-guided runs. He's the guy that says, hey, struggling doesn't mean failure, and you want to kill him. He is the author of This Is About Running, This Is Not About Running, Lessons for Between and Beyond the Start and Finish Line. Let's welcome in Coach B. It's funny because you probably get that all the time. People hate you during the run, and then they love you afterwards.
7: I like to believe that they may hate the run, but they love their coach. That's how I like to look at it.
1: Ah, I like that. I like that a lot. I'm glad you're on Zoom today, man. You're in great shape. When did you start running?
7: I don't remember. It had to have been one of my first goals because, nobody taught me how to do it. I think that's one of the cool things about running. It's one of those first boxes that you check as a baby.
1: Mm-hmm.
7: You know, you don't stop at lifting up the big head or getting on all fours or toddling around. You want to run. And I was lucky. I had a whole bunch of older siblings. So I imagine my first, you know, run was chasing after them to try to, you know, be a part of whatever they were getting into.
1: What do you tell the person that says, I'm not a runner?
7: Well, I mean, the first thing I'll do is I'll ask, you know, why would you say that? You know,
1: right.
7: And usually it comes down to, you know, people having, you know, ridiculous definitions of what it means to be a runner or to go for a run. And those are very easy to, you know, tear apart.
1: I used to be a huge runner, played basketball for years, never ran in my life, played basketball, loved it. But I started dating my now wife, who is a huge runner. So she's like, hey, maybe we can do some 5Ks together. And I'll never forget, I was living with my two brothers at the time where I went out to run. And I'm not kidding. I ran 2 blocks. I don't know what I was doing. I was wearing bad shoes. I sprinted. I had to stop and I walked home. I'm like, well, that's day one. We'll try it again tomorrow.
7: Well, most people wouldn't try again tomorrow. I think that's where you're the outlier. And I think most people that have that first experience, that's why they don't come back to a starting line. And we're the only sport. Use basketball as an example. Well, first of all, there's a lot of running in basketball. So I always find it fascinating that people say they're not a runner, even though you played basketball or you played tennis or you played soccer, where if you look in the dictionary, all it says is running is the act of a runner and that a runner runs. There's no definition of distance or duration. So you were a runner. I would say that you probably were running the wrong way on that first run, you know.
1: Right.
7: And that's, but right. We're also the only sport where we have these expectations that the first run, we have to be really good at it. The
1: of
7: first
1: course.
7: Time you played basketball, you were terrible. No offense, but you were terrible.
1: Right.
7: You didn't know how to dribble. You didn't know the rules. You didn't know how to shoot. But you didn't not come back because of that. You knew that the more you came back, the better you were going to be. Running is the one sport where we expect greatness on day one. Mm-hmm. And that's why people don't come back for day two.
1: God, that is so true. I have to tell you, I should have been a spokesperson for Nike because I started doing the 5Ks. I didn't realize they serve beer at the end. I'm like,
7: they
1: this,
7: do. A lot
1: this
7: of them
1: is
7: do.
1: Fantastic. I've done the Nike one-hit wonder race. I mean, races are fun. They're fun.
7: They're meant to be. And running is supposed to be a form of play. We also do a disservice in our sport because we remove that word when we talk about it. I mean, you mentioned you played basketball. If I talked to somebody who, you know, spent time doing softball, they wouldn't refer to it as I did softball. They'd say I played softball. Running is a sport. It's meant to be played. And I think if we incorporated that word into kind of our lexicon of descriptors for running, like, yeah, I went out and I played for 5K, because that's really what it is. I think we'd have a better mentality about it. And we wouldn't be sacrificing performance. Nobody sacrifices performance on the basketball court because they play it.
1: What's more important for the average person? Just getting out there and trying it and running consistently? What advice would you give people?
7: Yeah, well, I would say, I mean, the key is if you want to improve at anything, you have to do it consistently. It doesn't mean constantly. It means consistently. But most people will never get to run consistently because they run the wrong way or they treat running as a punishment or a penance. So I think prior to running consistently, you have to know how to run. Mm. And it's not complicated. And you have to enjoy it.
1: It's not complicated. You open your front door and you start.
7: Yes, but it might be a little bit more complicated than that simply
1: right.
7: because you gave a great example of your first run. You were obviously an athlete and you only went a couple of blocks and it was because you were running too hard. You were going too fast. And when you do that, you can't go too long.
1: God, we
7: and
1: all
7: what happens
1: do that,
7: is you think
1: we?
7: You're not enough. Everybody does it and then they beat themselves up and they say, I suck at this, when it's like, no, you don't. You just don't know how to run. And if you want to flip it, from a coaching perspective, it's pretty awesome that you're trying too hard. Because I'll tell you what, we can dial that back.
1: Mm-hmm.
7: And from a coaching perspective, I'd rather have to sit down with somebody and say, you know what? You're trying too hard. You're giving too much. As opposed to someone saying, why don't you care? Where's the effort? So if you are out there and it's really hard, it's probably because you're running too hard. And use that as a compliment. And then back off.
1: Just dial it back a little bit. Our guest is Coach B, Chris Bennett. The book is called This Is About Running, This Is Not About Running. So what is this really about, this book?
7: It's about running. And it's not about running. It comes from the fact that I started coaching at the high school level. So I was coaching 14 to 18-year-olds. And that is a tough 4 years. I mean, I don't think there's an easy 4 years in your life. But if you're trying to rank Family Feud style, the toughest 4 years, I think high school is right up.

0: I mean, you're going through physical changes, emotional changes. You know, you're stressed about school. You're stressed about relationships. There's things going on at home. So I realized I had these kids for 2-3 hours a day. And if they left practice and they were just able to go faster or further, I had failed. I had to be able to use the time so they would leave practice and they were better able to take on everything outside of practice. And the benefit from a coaching perspective is if you have athletes that are confident, that they feel safe, that they're open to being vulnerable, because if you want to be your best, if you want to give 100%, you know, as you hear so many people say, you cannot be siphoning off percentages to be on the defensive, to block yourself, to protect yourself. You have to be really vulnerable.
1: Right, right.
0: And the only way you're going to be really vulnerable, and what I mean by this, is be open to failing at something great, you have to feel safe and you have to feel confident and you have to feel good about yourself. So in order for us to be as successful as we could be, I had to take care of them as humans first and then as athletes. So I wanted to make sure that everything we did, yes, it's about running, but it had to also not be about running if we were going to be as good as we could be at running.
1: Got it. That's so true. We've said it a million times on this show. Leadership is everything. You have to have trust in your leader or you're not going to win. And that's
0: Absolutely.
1: What it's all about, especially at the high school level too, man. They need to trust you.
0: Yes. And the reality is you're not sacrificing performance by being kind. And I think the problem we have in coaching sometimes is there are bad coaches that are successful. If you're measuring success by wins versus losses, there are coaches that are successful that coach through fear and stress and anxiety. And I always think, though, actually, it's not just think. I know these coaches, they'd be more successful if they didn't coach that way. So, yes, you can get results by being a jerk. There's no doubt about it. You would just get better results if you weren't.
1: You've coached thousands of runners. What separates the people who stick with running and the people who quit after a few times?
0: I think it's a couple of things. I think it's...
1: Is it mental?
0: No, I mean, because there's physical aspects that you have to take into account. But I think the foundation is a love of the sport. And with that, there's a self-respect that you get from doing the sport. Being challenged and failure. And, you know, I think those are parts of life. I think when you leave team sports and when you leave sports in general around 18, 19, as most people do, we tend to hide ourselves from being challenged and we stay away from opportunities to potentially fail. And as a result, I think that we develop habits where butterflies and starting lines and setting goals is it gets to be really, really scary.
1: Mm-hmm.
0: And I think when you're in the midst of it, I mean, if you go back to basketball days, those butterflies before the game, a big game, or, you know, where you're going in and there's 30 seconds to go and you break the timeout and you head out on the court and the butterflies are everywhere. Those are some of the greatest moments of your life. And it was you didn't know what the outcome was. You didn't know if you were going to win. You didn't know if you were going to make right. the best play or the worst play. But you had the courage to go out there and say, we may win, we may lose, but I'm out here. The second that's removed from your life, there's a hole in your life, which I think is why we have so many adults walking around unhappy. And it's because those greatest parts of their life that were a daily part of their life as kids, they now think they have no room for. And they're filling them up with things that don't make them happy. So I think long-term runners are like long-term athletes, long-time singers, long-time writers and mm-hmm. directors. It doesn't matter. If you have a passion and it's good for you, it should be a part of your life forever. It shouldn't be something you leave behind in childhood.
1: And butterflies are good, man.
0: Amen. Amen. Hallelujah. Yes, butterflies are good. They remind you that you're alive and that you've got courage.
1: You want competition in your life? Compete with your brothers. I have 7 of them. I just sent my brother Dave, who was my roommate for years, a text this morning. I'm like, I crush my workout, man. You got to keep up. You can't keep up. I love the competition. I just love it.
0: Well, you said something really important without probably even knowing it. You said you compete with and not against. And that is really important. And I think a lot of times you can ruin what is a good thing in your life because of that. Against mentality, that I'm competing against people, the comparison trap. And you said something that's very, very healthy. You compete with your brothers, alongside your brothers. And as a result, you and your brothers elevate each other. through the competition 100%. As opposed to diminish each other through the competition. And that's another thing to look out for, that if you're using competition as an excuse to belittle yourself or others, that's some low-grade fuel. You need to be competing with and alongside each other.
1: And before you go, I want to ask you about tracking. I track my heart rate when I work out because I want to know if I'm burning fat. There's people that really track everything, like VO2. What's your philosophy on that?
0: I like metrics, but metrics don't tell the whole story. And I think if you're measuring success by numbers, then you're limiting the amount of success that you're going to experience. And if you're measuring the success of your run based on the pace, the heart rate, your cadence, then you're going to have a very narrow view of success, which means you're going to have limited success, which means you're probably going to stop coming back to the starting line because the other side of it doesn't offer you what it should or what it's capable of offering.
1: Just put on the Doobie Brothers and just take off, man. It's all about music, too. I love having the tunes in my ears.
0: I agree.
1: Anything in the 70s and 80s is probably on mine.
0: So, all right, rock and roll. I will fly with you for some great 80s music. That's my sweet spot right there.
1: Coach, a huge thrill to have you on. Chris Bennett, the book is called This Is About Running, This Is Not About Running. Thank you so much for coming on.
0: Thank you for having me, and tell your wife, the runner in the couple, that you married way up.
1: I did. Thanks, Coach.
0: Cheers. Thank you.
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25: You're just not going to go? 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
24: I don't know. 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
24: No, I've never really liked paying bills. 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
2: Back to the Pete McMurray Show. Here's Pete and Lisa.
1: I love that movie, Office Space. Ron Livingston, I mean...
26: We watched it every day one summer in college.
1: It's interesting. When I first saw it, I didn't like it. And then the second time, I'm like, oh, this is good. And now I've seen it 15 times.
26: No, it's the best. And it really made me fear working in a corporate office as much as I should have feared it, because it can be so crushing.
1: We all have that slacker that we worked with. We had a cat that we worked with, Big John. Remember John? He would walk out once an hour and go smoke. And you were thinking, oh, John's going out, taking a smoking break. He's going to have a cigarette. No. He went out there and smoked a joint once an hour. And he'd come back, and what did he smell like?
26: I think he was also smoking cigarettes. I think there was many smokes going on.
1: Okay, so an 8-hour workday, he took 8 smoking breaks that were probably 20 minutes apiece, and he was smoking doobie.
26: Yeah.

0: achievers.
1: Oh, jeez.
0: We stress ourselves out and we think we have to be perfect. And, like, sometimes you need to take a breath and realize it might not be the season of your life to put 100% into work. You might have 70% to give, and that's okay.
1: But we also work with these people that are slackers. Having legitimate frustrations with work is normal. Constantly complaining about nearly every responsibility that comes with having a job is not.
0: Yeah.
1: We have the complainers at work. So here are some things people who have no work ethic love to complain about nearly all the time at work.
0: That's not in my job description. Those people. I'm like, who says that?
1: I've never said that in my life. I feel like I've had that probably 10 times in the last 5 years.
0: I think it's the younger generation because they're not being compensated well enough to go above and beyond. And they've seen their parents or their older family members go above and beyond and then be fired for nothing or laid off. And they're like, why?
1: The number one thing they complain about, waking up early to start their day.
0: It's the worst.
1: Nobody's thrilled about waking up early every morning. Being tired is normal. Having a demanding schedule can be difficult. Some jobs require schedules that don't work well with someone's natural sleep patterns. Well, guess what? These are the people that complain about everything from traffic to weather. And, of course, oh, I'm so tired. Didn't get enough. I woke up so early this morning.
0: Oh. That would be me if I had a night job. Like, if I had a job that started at 10 p.m., I would be a nightmare.
1: I had a job that started at 4 a.m.
0: That seems fine. I feel like you
1: well,
0: just
1: you're
0: up
1: at 3 o'clock, and if you go out the night before, ooh, that's a tough one. That is. Things people who have no work ethic love to complain about, completing tasks they don't enjoy. We all have boring tasks that we don't want to do, or meetings. I hate meetings. Hate them. Can't stand them.
0: I know why you hate them.
1: Why?
0: Because you have to be quiet for an hour.
1: That's not funny. Every meeting should be 30 minutes. 30 minutes, man. You don't need an hour meeting. You don't, unless it's super important, maybe once a month. But everything should be 30 minutes.
0: I think the problem is we need to train people how to host a meeting.
1: Yeah, so true.
0: There needs to be training. Like, the meeting needs to be about XYZ.
1: Mm-hmm.
0: It can't get off the rails.
1: Yep.
0: There can't be too many cooks in the kitchen.
1: Yep. Yeah. Not too many speakers. Make it quick. Practice the three B's. I've done this all my life. Be bright, be brief, be gone. So you're out of there very, very quickly.
0: I never heard that before.
1: People who have no work ethic love to complain about being held accountable when they mess up. Hey, man, I got to talk to you about this. You screwed up here. That wasn't me. I didn't know that. What are you talking about?
0: Yeah, it's okay. We all make mistakes.
1: Yeah, but don't get so defensive, man.
0: Yeah.
1: Let's just hear what you did, all right? Their coworkers' performance. Oh, man. Have you seen Lisa? She's just slacking at her job. Oh, look at Tom over there. Maybe going through a divorce.
0: Or the people are like, oh, look at Mike. He stayed till 9 p.m. last night. You know what I mean? The people who are jealous at the people doing more.
1: Oh,
0: and then
1: yeah.
0: You're like, well, you could do that, too. Don't be mad at them
1: right.
0: for doing what you don't want to do.
1: How about being asked to learn new things? Oh, my God, I can't believe they want me to learn AI. Well, it's going to change your life and make your life better.
0: Mm-hmm. Dude, tech is so... People get so in their rut. They don't want to do anything.
1: Out. If you're over 40 and someone says, hey, here's a new system you have to learn. Oh, my God, I can't believe it.
0: Or when people are like... Even just like, oh, we changed the type of coffee we put in the break room.
1: I can't believe they changed the coffee.
0: It'll throw people off. Or like the people who are like, this used to always make me nuts in the office. You know how sometimes there's a weird smell because buildings smell, the outside world, you know, there might be a sewer break 2 blocks away.
1: Our building always had a smell. It was so weird.
0: And then everyone has to get up and be like, what's that smell? And you're like, nobody knows. Yeah, we all know it smells. We don't need 20 people saying it smells. We get it. Just move on with your life. He's so insane.
2: But I really don't like it.
3: So you're going to quit?
2: Not really.

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13: From ABC News, I'm Mike Dubusky. Millions of Americans are on the move this holiday weekend, with Labor Day unofficially marking the end of the summer vacation season. According to the TSA, about 17 million people will be screened at airports this weekend. Plenty of people are out on the roads as well. Travel expert Gabe Saglier has some advice for the return journey.
14: If you've got to get out the door, I think Monday is your next sort of sweet spot. And if you're going to do a sort of a regional day trip, I think road conditions will be at their best on Sunday before things begin to load back up by Monday afternoon.
13: However you travel, though, if you're doing it in the southeast, be prepared for some wet weather.
15: As you head through your Saturday, be prepared for afternoon thunderstorms to really just sweep from Kentucky all the way to the Carolinas. We could see some flash flooding on the road, so be very mindful of that. Then tomorrow, this threat shifts farther south into the low country. Places like Savannah, Georgia, Charleston, all in the bullseye for damaging wind, flash flooding, and some hail.
13: ABC's Samara Theodore. 3 Iranian oil tankers were struck today by American forces. Retaliation for attempted Iranian strikes on American naval vessels, according to U.S. Central Command.
16: CENTCOM's commander saying in a statement, quote,
0: Let the message to the IRGC be clear. If you shoot at two of our ships, we will impose an even higher economic cost, taking out three of yours.
13: ABC's Stephen Portnoy. Moscow is playing host to Special Envoy Steve Witkoff and Jared Kushner today, the president's son-in-law. ABC's Marcus Moore on the Foreign Desk tells us why.
16: President Trump has said that both the Special Envoy Witkoff and his son-in-law, Jared Kushner, that they're bringing with them a proposal to end this war. This is Witkoff's eighth visit to Russia, and a deal remains elusive. And so we will be paying very close attention to whether any new proposal or how this proposal differs from what they've already presented before.
13: And in Nepal, a man and woman have been found alive 10 days after those devastating floods. You're listening to ABC News.
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13: Philadelphia labor leader John Dougherty was released from prison yesterday after President Trump commuted his sentence.
18: Johnny Doc's attorney, George Becchetto, says the call from the White House was unexpected.
19: He was floored, as I was. Floored.
18: The president commuted the former labor leader's federal sentence, citing his need to care for his sick wife. Dougherty was found guilty of bribery and stealing $600,000 from the International Brotherhood of Electrical Workers in 2024. A judge sentenced him to 6 years in federal prison, 85% of which he would have had to serve as a minimum.
13: ABC's Chad Pradelli in Philadelphia. Researchers are working on a new way to administer vaccines to patients who are afraid of needles: dental floss. Dr. Havinder Singh Gill, a researcher with NC State University, says the tissue between the teeth and gums may be able to absorb vaccines.
20: We should expect a good response through this route. In addition, we should expect a mucosal immune response.
13: Two crew members were killed after a military jet crashed at an air show in Greece today. Authorities say they're currently investigating what led to that incident. And traffic at the busiest ferry port in the United Kingdom was briefly held up today by an anti-immigration protest. It happened in Dover, where boats travel between England and France. Authorities now say the demonstrators have dispersed and that normal traffic flow has resumed. I'm Mike Dubusky, ABC News.
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21: Man, you know that song within the first few seconds. Everybody wants to rule the world. Shouts, head over heels, mad world, tears for fears. Helped define the sound of the 80s, and more than 40 years later, these songs are still everywhere. Joining us from Tears for Fears is Roland Orzabal. Roland, thank you. I need to thank you personally. I've made out with so many girls over the years listening to your music. So thank you. Thank you, brother.
22: Good for you.
21: I was a DJ in college when I went to Bradley University, and the 80s, man, Tears for Fears. You guys ruled the 80s. Women went crazy when they heard your music.
23: Well, probably more so from the outside than from the inside. You know what I mean? I mean, I was concentrating on singing in tune, you know, so all that hysteria kind of went by the wayside. I'm being modest.

0: But no, I was very focused on the music. You know, we were interested in all of the audience, as we are now, you know.
1: Right, right. Everybody wants to rule the world. The opening line is, "Welcome to your life," which is the name of your book.
0: Yeah, it is.
1: Well, tell us about that line. It means so much.
0: Well, it's a book it's about my life, which is kind of a little different than most people's because of my interesting childhood. And it includes the tragic death of my first wife as well. It's a story of tears for fears. And then it has an underlying layer of astrology as well, which makes it not your normal memoir.
2: No, I would imagine not. So it sounds like astrology's been a part of your life for a while.
0: Since before you were born, 1986, yeah.
1: Really?
0: And yeah.
2: I was born!
0: Were you? What year?
2: 1980. I'm an 80.
0: Really?
2: Yeah.
0: You must be wearing a mask.
2: I drink a lot of water and I don't drink booze.
0: And you avoid the sun.
1: And yeah. I do the complete opposite.
2: Yeah, sunscreen.
1: Right, right.
0: Yeah.
1: Lisa was one. Your first album came out in 1981, right?
0: That's right.
1: Okay.
0: 1983, The Hurting. Yeah.
2: I feel like in 1986, when you're getting into astrology, everyone must have looked at you like you were insane. And probably the only reason you could get away with it is because you're a rock star.
0: Yeah, I think so. I mean, you kind of expect it, don't you? There's that Spinal Tap film where they talk about astrology in a kind of very banal way. You know, I think most people think it's strange anyway, regardless of who I am, because you learn a lot about it, but it becomes like another language. It becomes like jargon. So you start talking to people about mid-heavens and ascendants and descendants and midpoints, and they go blank. They have a blank blaze, and you stop talking.
2: But it makes so much sense. Like, why wouldn't we as humans be affected by everything going on in the universe around us?
0: Well, I don't like using the word universe, but I like using the word solar system, because I see the solar system as a unique holistic entity, and we're a part of it. Like every cell in your body is a part of you.
1: So what is your sign?
0: My sign, I'm a Leo.
1: This is why we get along so well. This is why I needed to thank you.
2: No,
1: I'm a Leo.
2: There can only be one true Leo in a room.
1: You Leos flock to each other.
0: Exactly. When's your birthday?
1: August 7th.
0: Nice. You're a 7. Lovely.
1: How about you?
0: August 22.
1: August 22. Okay. Yeah. So, yeah. I love that.
2: Sorry. I derailed us. I just think it's so interesting.
1: Well, it is. And people aren't paying attention and they wonder why their computer isn't working and everything's backwards. You're in Mercury retrograde, which people don't believe. But it happens, folks. It does. That's why it's been around for centuries.
0: It's been around since 3000 BC or so, Babylonian times, something like that. 3000 years ago, yeah.
1: Roland, let me ask you about your book. You've spent your career putting your life into songs.
0: Yeah.
1: What could you say in the book that you didn't put in a song?
0: I don't think there's ever been a book written on Tears for Fears. So people don't really know the true history spoken from the horse's mouth. No, I had a lot of experience writing. I'd spent over 20 years on one book that's still not finished. So I'm no stranger to Microsoft Word document. And this was my chance, I suppose, of explaining the history of Tears for Fears. So and a lot of people around me were saying different things, you know, which are contradictory. I'm blowing my own trumpet, but no one has a memory like me, you know?
1: Really? So you remember everything?
0: I remember your birthday.
1: I remember yours, too, August 22nd.
0: Oh, good. That's good. But I don't know Lisa's.
2: It's a secret. No, it's February 8th.
0: I knew it. I should have said this before you said that. She's an Aquarian.
1: Aquarius. Yeah. Right.
0: Yeah.
1: Yeah.
0: Well, yeah. I know February 8th. Yeah.
2: It's our time right now, too. Watch out, everybody.
0: It is your time, and the moon right now is in Aquarius. And the moon describes the woman you meet for the first time. Isn't that spooky?
1: I don't know what that means, but it does sound spooky.
2: Listen,
1: I never thought
2: humans trying to Roland make sense on. Of this life. Write it in a song, explore it in the stars, write a book. We're trying to figure out life. It's so weird.
1: Oh gosh.
0: I think so. I think that's exactly why it's called Welcome to Your Life and not Welcome to My Life. Because I'm this might sound a bit strange, but I kind of feel it's a little bit of a self-help book as well.
1: Well, sure.
0: Because I'm using my life as an example.
1: Mm-hmm.
0: The highs and lows and the, you know, the great things that have happened to me and the terrible things that happened to me that, you know, overall, you know, I am human just like anyone else.
1: Our guest is Roland Orzabal from Tears for Fears. The book is called Welcome to Your Life. How did you and Kurt meet years ago? You talked about how Tears for Fears came into being. How did you meet Kurt Smith?
0: Well, I was about 13, I think. I was staying with a mutual friend in Bath. I was living outside the city of Bath. And he said to me one morning, let's go and meet another one of my friends. And so we went to this place called Snow Hill, which is this large tenement in the center of Bath, just off the center of Bath, council housing, like state housing, like the projects. And we knocked on this guy's door, and he wasn't allowed out because he'd thrown someone down the stairs. So I realized this guy was trouble, you know, and was complete opposite to me. Like I was a good boy at school, sitting down the front of class, doing my homework, doing everyone else's homework. And this guy was dangerous? It turns out he was a kleptomaniac. He was in trouble with the police. And I thought, he sounds like a perfect rock star.
2: I mean, you weren't wrong.
1: It worked. Did you give Kurt a copy of the book before anybody else read it?
0: He was the first person who read it.
1: God, that's great. What did he say? He's like, well, this is garbage.
0: No, he was in a vulnerable position. I won't go into details personally. And he was reading a certain section and he just burst out crying.
1: Oh, wow.
0: And I thought, I've made Kurt cry. This is fantastic. That's one off the bucket list. And then I said to him after he'd read it, I said, what do you think of the astrology? He said, oh, I didn't read that.
2: Oh.
0: Yeah, exactly. It's typical. And so what I then did after the first draft, I then went back and I diluted the astrology and kept it to no more than 4 pages and placed it all throughout the book.
1: When you were writing, was there anything where you thought, I can't put that in the book? No way.
0: Well, yeah, of course. I mean,
1: you were a rock star.
0: No, but I didn't want it to be too salacious, and I didn't want to throw too many people under the bus.
1: Mm-hmm.
0: So, you know, my mum's still alive. You know, she's 91 years old. She has skeletons in the closet. I didn't want to be the one to drag them out. But even so, she's not very happy.
2: I imagine, too, like that generation, part of the world, you kind of keep things a little buttoned up.
0: You do, indeed. Yeah.
1: And how many years have you been touring? 40, 45, almost 50 years?
0: 1982.
1: I mean, it's over 40 years. Yeah.
0: Yeah, about 44, isn't it?
1: So
0: thank you. Yeah.
1: Take me backstage before you go on stage. Do you still get the butterflies after 45 years before you walk on stage?
0: I've got them now.
2: No.
1: Speaking
0: to Lisa.
1: Oh, jeez. Look at this. Oh, jeez.
0: It's making me very nervous.
1: This is the rock star charm. Look at, he won you over with one line.
2: Listen, certain people have that energy. That's why he captured an entire world.
0: You're very kind.
1: Is there a song when you go on stage, it's like, oh my God, we got to do this one again? Or you look at the audience and you know how happy they are and you feed off that?
0: Yeah, I mean, we've been playing a lot from the last album, the Tipping Point album, live, and that's fantastic to start the show with. But then, you know, very early on in the set, we get to Everybody Wants to Rule the World. And it's easy to play. It plays itself.
2: Yeah.
0: It was easy to record. It recorded itself. And we see the way it goes down and people absolutely loving it. And we are completely coasting at that point in time. But the one song I have a little problem with is it comes right at the end.

0: of the set where we're a little tired and it's very repetitive, and that shout, you know.
1: Oh, I love that song.
2: I wouldn't want to do that.
0: But there's no better song to end the set with.
2: And it's one of those ones where you could just hold the microphone towards the audience and let them handle a little bit.
0: That's exactly what I do.
1: Yeah, that's what he does, I'm sure. Thank you so much for being a great wingman over the years, especially in college. I appreciate you.
0: You're very, very welcome.
1: Tears for Fears. The book is called Welcome to Your Life, Roland Orzabal. Just a pleasure to have you on the show.
0: Thank you so much.
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8: Try one of these scones. You're going to love them.
4: I'm a little too traumatized to have a scone. 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
4: Here's what's going to happen. Kemosabe is going to have some flavor. 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
8: We're not going to eat together?
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3: Now, back to the Pete McMurray Show. Here's Pete and Lisa.
1: You eat breakfast, right?
2: I sure do.
1: You do that overnight deal. What is that all about again?
2: I mean, sometimes I do overnight oats, but I eat a lot of Greek yogurt with, like, some chia seeds, a few nuts, some fruit. Why are you yucking my yum?
1: I just don't get yogurt. I don't understand it. It doesn't fill you up. It's just...
2: What are you talking about?
1: It just sits there. I don't understand.
2: It's protein. It's fat. You throw on the granola, you got some carbs. Gosh.
1: I could eat 70 of those containers. They just don't do anything for me. Maybe it's me. Maybe I'm a freak of nature.
2: Maybe it's because you're the one getting there. You're like, I want the Greek yogurt with zero fat, zero sugar, so there's no nutrients in it.

0: That's not true. I just don't like yogurt. I mean, it just doesn't do anything for me. I like it, but I feel like I'm just eating a bowl of sugar and milk.
1: Well, that's why you get the plain, and then you add your own fruit. You add your own toppings.
0: I used to skip breakfast for years. I didn't eat breakfast until a few years ago, and now I do a protein shake. Do you do protein in the morning?
1: Yeah, it's called Greek yogurt, 17 grams per three-quarter of a cup.
0: It's so easy to go to Costco and get the case of Oikos and do the protein shake and get
1: just
0: 32
1: like our,
0: grams right away.
1: Just like our ancestors were eating protein shakes and cakes.
0: At Costco. How about smoked salmon? I do smoked salmon in the morning.
1: It's not my jam.
0: My jam is to not meet people for breakfast. I had a breakfast meeting this week. I'm like, oh my God. First of all, breakfast food, I eat it, I'm hungry an hour later. It's like Chinese food.
1: You're so weird.
0: And it's like wasted calories, breakfast and lunch, and people just want to sit there and talk. It's like, come on, guys. What are we doing?
1: Maybe it's the only part of their day that's not awful.
0: My wife grew up in northern Wisconsin, and her favorite meal of the day is breakfast.
1: I mean, but there's so many good foods. You can do sweet. You could do savory. You don't like pancakes?
0: No.
1: You don't like hash browns, corned beef hash?
0: I haven't had hash browns in
1: bagels.
0: Bagels.
1: That's the problem. What are you eating for breakfast? Breakfast food is stupid because you're not eating real food.
0: Most breakfast advice focuses on what to put on your plate, but a large study of U.S. adults suggests the clock may deserve some attention, too. The time you consume your first and last calories of the day could be linked to how long you live.
1: You know what? I don't want to have to think this hard. I will just die.
0: All you have to do, in my mind, I'd like to be done eating at 7, and I don't have a protein shake until 7 in the morning, 12 hours, just to give your body a rest. I know people fast for 16 hours. I did that. I jumped on that fad, and I almost fainted. I'm like, what am I doing to my body? I need to feed my body. The findings show an association that changing the clock changes a person's fate. Earlier studies link skipping breakfast and late night eating with poorer health, but the risks associated with specific times remained unclear. So researchers analyzed data from 31,000 adults age 40 and older from 1999 to 2018. Participants reported everything they'd eaten or drunk during the previous 24 hours. Okay, so they're writing that down. The study showed that any calorie-containing food or drink consumed after 4 a.m. could count as a first meal. So if you're in college and you're listening right now and you have that late night burrito, that counts as your first meal if it's 4 a.m. or later, Lisa.
1: Okay, this all I'm going to be positive.
0: The final caloric intake became the last meal, and the time between them became the eating window. Okay, so again, we've heard about this for years, but the team linked these records to deaths registered through the end of 2019. So after an 8.5-year follow-up, 7,129 participants died, including 2,200 from cardiovascular disease. They included factors like age, smoking, physical activity, diet, quality, body mass, energy intake, and just about everything else, okay? Compared with eating between 7 and 8 a.m., a first meal between 8 and 10 a.m. was associated with a 10% higher risk of death. So if you're eating breakfast after 10 a.m., this study said you have a 10% higher risk of death.
1: Are these people waking up? It should be the distance of time between when you wake up and when you first eat.
0: The difference rose to 19% between 10 and noon as your first meal and 29% after noon. Doesn't say what time they woke up.
1: Right, so it's all BS.
0: Eating for the first time after noon was associated with a 46% higher risk of cardiovascular death than eating between 7 and 8 a.m. So what they're saying is, if you're fasting and you're not eating until noon, it's not good for your health.
1: Yeah, it's not. Your body needs fuel. Your brain needs fuel. Just eat food.
0: Can't drive a car without gas, Lisa, right? Rather than risk simply rising with every later hour, the relationship was U-shaped compared with finishing between 7 and 8 p.m. Eating before 7 p.m. was associated with a 13% lower risk of death.
1: Hearing this many numbers in one story is giving me a 99% risk of punching you in the face.
0: So what they're saying is, to recap this for people, don't eat late at night and eat right when you wake up. So give yourself a window. So anything after 7 o'clock isn't good for your body. And if you're starving yourself until noon, that is not good for your body.
1: But don't eat too much. Don't be too fat. Don't be too thin, though. But don't eat too much and don't eat it here. But wait 15 minutes later. But it's easy. All you have to do is eat 27 more.
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8: He is just looking smooth, Akbar. Now I've got to cram into that jumping spider. I feel for you, brother. I'm 6'6", too. I know it feels a little tight here.
2: 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Here's Pete and Lisa.
9: I'm getting a little infusion of the Pete and Lisa energy train here. This is better than Red Bull.
10: Oh, yeah. Our next guest, we love him. You can see him hosting American Ninja Warrior on NBC. He has a new show out called Front Office Sports Tonight. Let's welcome back our guy. It is Matt Eisman. Where you been?
11: Well, you know, I've just been hanging out with my 8-month-old son who just had a little crying jag there, Pete. So that has been my Ninja Warrior. By the way, I appreciate you guys doing a Ninja Warrior wordplay joke there a little earlier. And then it was Akbar who was the one saying the suspicious thing. The That's What She Said line.
10: Akbar Jabia Mila.
11: Nailed it, Pete. You nailed it.
1: That's really hard for him.
11: It is a hard name when you look at it. There's a silent G in there that feels like it's hyphenated. I will tell you, for me, it was a lot easier to learn it when he was standing next to me because he's 6'6", 270 pounds. You get his name right when there's a man that size standing next to you.
0: And he's been on the show a few times. Just a great guy. And it's interesting how this macho NFL football player is co-host of The Talk on CBS.
11: You know, he's in touch with his sensitive side. It really is funny. Akbar is he's a girl dad. He's got a couple daughters, and seeing him around them, I think he is. It's why he did so well in The Talk. He's in touch with his emotional side, Pete.
0: Did you guys max out your bench this week working out together?
11: So I've worked out with Akbar probably twice, and it was such a humiliating experience where I'm a pretty strong guy, and I would do weights, and then he would, you know, like pull the pin out or put on 7 more plates, and you're just like, oh my God, this is I'm feeling weak. I need Captain America's super serum.
1: It's not a competition.
0: It's always a competition.
11: No, it isn't, but Lisa, it always is. It always is. Oh. And he wins. Anything physical, he just dominates me.
0: I can't remember if we ever talked about this. Of course, you're on TV. You have this new show coming out. But you went to med school. You were in your residency, and you quit to do stand-up?
11: Yeah, that's... Thank you for bringing that up. Actually, my roommate from med school is in Chicago. He's the head of transplant medicine for Northwestern, Dr. John Friedewald. He's leading, like, cutting-edge transplant procedures, and I'm out here talking about ninjas. It's an odd career path. Dr. Ken Jeong and I are really the only two I can think of. But, you know, it's worked out great.
0: Oh, yeah,
11: I'm
0: from
11: sure
0: the
11: my
0: hangover.
11: Patients are happy, too.
0: Ken Jeong from the Hangover movies. I forgot
11: exactly.
0: He was a doctor.
11: He was a doctor, and really, so he'd had a tiny role before The Hangover. He was in Knocked Up, if you remember, with Seth Rogen and Katherine Heigl, where he was the doctor who delivers the baby at the very end. And I think it was, I think it was Todd Phillips was doing that movie, and he was producer on The Hangover. And he's like, Ken, you're so funny. Why are you a doctor? He's like, well, I have a family. He's like, I'm not going to be an. He's like, quit your job and I will make sure you work. And then The Hangover was the next big movie. And Ken had always been like, he didn't want his patients to know he was doing it. Then in The Hangover, he jumps out of the trunk with his ding-a-ling hanging out. And you're like, I think they all know now, Ken. You left nothing to the imagination. That's a medical term, Lisa, ding-a-ling.
0: What's that phone call like to your parents? Hey!
11: Well, it wasn't a phone call. It was a sit-down dinner at our favorite Chinese restaurant, Pete.
0: Oh, I was trying to
11: soften him up for the blow of telling him I was leaving medicine to do stand-up. And you know, my parents were very supportive. My dad said, when I told him I was quitting medicine and going to go try stand-up, he said, life is short, do what makes you happy.
0: What?
11: And
0: really?
11: I'm sure he said a lot of stuff behind my back when I left, but it was cool. They were supportive, and I think, thank God it's worked out so far.
1: And thank God they were supportive, because personally, I don't want a doctor who didn't want to be a doctor. You know,
11: amen,
1: what I mean?
11: Lisa.
1: I got forced into it.
0: God, that's so true. Right.
11: That's it. That's why I'm much better doing this. You don't want...
0: But you'd have a great personality as a doctor.
11: Oh, yeah. Yeah. Listen, I was entertaining. It was... So, and this is what's funny is ER was a big show during med school and training.
0: Matt,
11: and,
0: I starred on ER in a few episodes.
11: Did you, Pete?
0: Yeah.
11: I mean, that show was it. It was incredible. And we would watch it and go, man, that is nothing like it. The show Scrubs, though. I remember in the pilot of Scrubs, they're pushing around a dead body in a wheelchair because the guy was just trying to avoid more work. And I was like, that's what it's like in the hospital for me, which is why I'm no longer a doctor, Lisa.
1: But you're still a people person.
11: You know what? And I'm putting smiles on their faces now. That's the way I say it.
0: Tell us about this new show, Front Office Sports Tonight.
11: So it's the idea of, you know, one of the few things that we experience together anymore is sports. Everything else is fragmented on streaming. And if you look, so much of sports is driving so many of the conversations, yep. whether it's, you know, what's going on in the WNBA or when the World Cup was here or, you know, with gambling and fantasy football. And it's such a social thing. And so our show is really covering everything about sports outside of the highlights and the starting lineups. And so talking about, you know, we're here in L.A. right now. There's been a big storm over the Lakers, the for sale by Walter, who also owns the Dodgers. People are going, are the Dodgers going to collapse on this? We're talking, you know, we are looking at the WNBA and the growth of women's sports. We're taking a look at the Olympics that are getting ready to come to L.A. and the infrastructure. Yesterday, we just interviewed Arnold Schwarzenegger on it. And we've got interviews lined up with, like, Al Michaels, Joe Buck, Tirico, Stephen A. Smith talking about what's it like being on that commentary side? What's it like being these people who are personalities? Because we're seeing it with sports where for the athletes, guys like Jason and or the Kelce brothers with their podcast, mm-hmm. Pat McAfee, how you see these athletes going, what's the next step? And athletes getting into politics and seeing that happening. So, you know, we're excited about the show. I think it's going to be a fun show, and I think it's going to be kind of talking about the things that people are talking about already because sports is such a big part of our shared experience as a culture anymore.
0: Is this a daily show?
11: Daily show. So Front Office Sports is a website that's been around for about a decade. And, you know, the tagline is sports is big business. So we're going to be the TV component of that show. And the nice thing is we've got, you know, they've got a staff of editors, of writers, of people covering these things. So we're going to come in with a team already loaded on this. And, you know, and the whole thing is, listen, I want it to be a blast, man. I think that's the thing, right? We enjoy sports, the escapism, the fun. But it's a way to talk about a lot of the big issues that we're all discussing anyway.
0: That's exactly what this show is all about. We talk about the big issues, but we try to have fun.
11: Lisa, you didn't even know it. It's just you're living it.
1: I mean, sure. Those are lofty goals.
0: You should hear Lisa swear off the air when we're going into a next segment. Blank the blank the blank. What are we talking about here?
1: I'm a curious person.
0: Yes.
1: But admittedly, I'm not the most prepared. And Pete often
11: Well, Lisa, then we get your honest opinion.
0: Not something
11: that's been shaped or brainwashed. Yes. It's just coming from the heart.
0: I'd say 90% of the time you don't know what the next segment is on the show.
1: I would say 99.9%. I mean, I knew we were talking to Matt today, so that was
0: right.
1: Like...
11: Well, see, there's the victory. And you know, I think that's the thing with the show where what's fun with our show, too, is we're going to be responding to whatever's happening. So, you know, kind of as you're looking at a week, you're like, listen, we have an idea of what tomorrow's show might be, but no idea what, you know, what the show on Monday is going to be or next Wednesday. And I think what's fun is just as you watch, like, my God, there's enough interesting stuff happening in the world right now that we always have plenty to talk about.
0: Our guest is Matt Eisman. Now, I need to apologize to you because we had you on, I want to say, last May or June. And I said, hey, why don't you invite us out to Vegas? We'd love to do the course. Well, true to form, Matt Eisman's people reach out in late August and say, hey, do you want to come out to Vegas and do the American Ninja Warrior course?
1: And Pete blew it.
0: I was doing television at the time, and it's football season. I couldn't get away. So I told your people, I'm like, I'm so sorry. It's just a bad time right now.
11: So the fall is not good for you.
0: The fall is not good. What do you have in the spring?
1: Oh, my God.
11: You know what we do have? We have some of the greatest ninja gyms in the country. There's Ultimate Ninjas that Jesse Flex Lebrecht coaches at. Ethan Swanson's out there. Mike Salenzi, the Stallion. Right.
0: Maybe what
11: we do is we have them design a course and put you through it there just to see if you're ready. And then we say, all right, maybe in the fall, you're just going to have a bye week and come on out.
0: Do you ever try the course? I mean, do you do the course every single year? Because it gets harder and harder every single year.
1: Do that.
11: But first of all, Lisa, I appreciate you rapidly going, no, look at Eisman. He's way too husky and old. Lisa.
1: Bones?
11: I will tell you, it was the last time I did it, I think was 2017. I broke my foot. The time before it, I broke my ankle doing it. So no, I do not try the course. I do not look at the obstacles. I am chained up in the host tower, and they just slap me on the nose with a rolled up newspaper if I even talk about tackling an obstacle.
1: This shows Pete's personality. He believes he can do this.
0: Yes.
1: He can't.
11: Well, yeah. Listen, I think there's something with every guy who, even when you're watching the NFL, and I'm 55, I'm still like, I wonder if I got in really good shape, if I could go out and maybe kick an extra point. And guys, it's Lisa, it's such delusion, but it's kind of our thing. It's the way we hold out hope. So don't take it from us, Lisa. Let us have it.
1: They could beat Serena Williams. And you're like, no, you can't.
11: But here's the worst part is when you

0: get the chance and you end up in the hospital having surgery on your foot, and then you're like, reality gets in the way. It's ruined.
1: Oh, man. I have to tell you, the core stuff where you're hanging and it's all core, I believe that you're born with a good core or you're not, and I'm not. I could do half of those core exercises, but after that, I fall in the water.
0: I agree with that to a certain extent, but we have just seen time after time people train themselves into fantastic ninjas. And again, Pete, it's one of those things where, like, it ruins it when you're like, oh, no, I just didn't work out hard enough on my core. When you see these other people do it, you're like, they're taking my excuses.
1: The host of American Ninja Warrior on NBC, Front Office Sports Tonight, when does it start? By the way, I know I've met your executive producer, Rob Silverstein, yes.
0: He's been in the business forever. Good New York guy. Absolutely loves sports. The show starts September 14th.
1: Okay.
0: And it's Monday night. It's check your local listings. I think it's which I wish I knew what channel that was, but it's 11 o'clock at night. So it's going to be a late night show, 5 nights a week. We hope people check it out. Here's the thing. I want it to be like your show. I want it to be a good hang. I want it to be a good hang where, you know, we're talking about the things you're talking about.
1: Right.
0: Hopefully doing it in a way that's interesting.
1: Life.
0: Getting some cool guests. Talk about life.
1: We're wrapped around sports. I love it, man. Matt, always great to have you on the show, brother. Thank you so much.
0: Pete and Lisa, we're going to get you on the course someday. Someday soon.
2: I'm going to start working my abs right now.
1: Your face dropped.
0: You're doing it for all of us, Lisa.
2: I will beat Pete. Know it.
1: Matt Eisman, everybody. Thank you, buddy.
0: See you guys.
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4: 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Sensodyne Sensitivity and Gum is really good for that dual action, which protects sensitive teeth while also improving your gum health. The dual action toothpaste protects sensitive teeth and has a microfoam formula, which helps to target bacteria in hard to reach places. I recommend Sensodyne Sensitivity and Gum to my patients because it just works.
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10: Now, it's time for...
11: For Pete's Sake!
10: Yeah, for Pete's Sake!
12: All's well that ends well, right?
13: Question mark?
12: Sure. Uh-huh. Last year, drummer Zach Starkey was fired from The Who in a pretty messy exit after nearly 30 years with the band. Zach Starkey, of course, Ringo Starr's son. 1996, when Bill Clinton was president, Zach Starkey joined The Who. 30 years on the road with The Who, and then, bam, fired last year.
14: Okay, that was a lot of information. Keep going.
12: Well, good news all around. Now he's back with the band, Lisa, as the legendary rock band gets set to play its final shows ever.
14: Don't believe it. B, fine, I don't care.
12: Starkey was fired from The Who in April of 25, then rehired days later, and then fired again a month later. We did this story last year with some ugly back and forth between the drummer and Who singer Roger Daltrey. The entire episode started as a minor musical mishap during the band's charity gig at Royal Albert Hall. Even guitarist Pete Townsend admitted he was confused by the firing. The Who went on to play their farewell North American tour with drummer Scott Devours, who plays with Roger Daltrey on his solo tour. Well, guess what? Daltrey and Starkey have made up. During a recent solo show in Las Vegas, Roger Daltrey told the audience that

0: For The Who and Starkey confirmed with Variety that the drummer is indeed back with the band. Now, if you're keeping track at home, Lisa, The Who started their first farewell tour back in, do you remember?
1: 1998.
0: 1982.
1: Yeah, I'll never forget this.
0: 1982. I'm like, oh my God, I got to go see The Who. They're never going to play again. 45 years later, here we are. They're still playing and on tour. Okay. A Virginia doctor shared the unusual story of how she recently woke up in her home to find a bat attempting to get into her mouth.
1: That's like my worst nightmare, really.
0: Dr. Krista Edelman, a Richmond doctor, posted a video to Instagram explaining her experience. So I was dreaming, and in my dream, there was a cute little field mouse.
1: No.
0: This is pretty vivid, the whole thing. A little field mouse trying to get into my mouth, Edelman said. She then woke up and reached for her mouth, feeling an object there. I grabbed something, and ultimately, I had folded the bat's wings back, Edelman said. She quickly realized that there was a bat on her face.
1: I've never even seen a bat in my house. So, like, my first thing in the middle of the night wouldn't be like there's a bat in my mouth, because I'd be like, what on earth could this be?
0: I screamed, and I was screaming repeatedly, something to the extent of like, there's a bat in my mouth. The bat is trying to get in my mouth.
1: So gross.
0: Her husband woke up and captured the bat. She took the bat with her to the emergency room.
1: Yeah.
0: The doctor said Edelman did the right thing, even though she didn't believe she had been bitten by the animal. Bat teeth are very small, and you don't know if you've been bitten or not, with rabies being essentially fatal. He recommended such situations always be treated with caution. The bat ultimately tested negative for rabies.
1: Thank goodness.
0: Mm-hmm. And finally, do you ever grab a piece of fruit or cheese and see a little mold on it and then cut it off?
1: Of course, I'm a human being.
0: I do it all the time. Well, guess what? It's not a good idea.
1: I thought it was only bad for bread, but it was fine for cheese. Cheese is mold.
0: Cutting the moldy spot off a peach and eating the rest feels like it makes sense. Seems careful, you're even frugal, and you're not wasting food. But a new survey from Germany's Federal Institute for Risk Assessment suggests that might be giving people a false sense of security. The problem is that in water-rich foods like fresh produce, the toxins mold produces don't necessarily stay where the mold is growing. They can spread well beyond the visibly moldy area, which is exactly why they advise throwing foods away and not trimming them. The survey asked people how they think about mold toxins in everyday food. People are careful about storing food properly, tossing obviously spoiled items like moldy yogurt or meat. Do you take the mold off your yogurt?
1: No.
0: Oh, okay.
1: Because it's, like he said, it's porous. It could go all the way through. Listen, we have a saying in my house. If you're not sure if the food's okay or not, when in doubt, chuck it out. Because
0: when in doubt, chuck it out. I love that.
1: Lose that $3 and save yourself 2 weeks of food poisoning.
0: But fresh fruit, fresh produce, or dried spices, or cheese, many people underestimate the risk or believe cutting away the visible mold solves the problem. Guess what? Mm-mm, not a good idea. The mold has spread because of the moisture, and you could get sick from it. I've been doing this for years. Bad apple? Just cut off the mold. Eat the rest of it.
1: I don't know if I've ever seen a moldy apple. Maybe a bruised apple.
0: I mean, it's got the thing on it. You know what I'm talking about?
1: Dude, apples last like a year. How old was that apple?
0: That does it for us, folks. Remember, if you missed anything on the show, just search Pete McMurray Show wherever you find your favorite podcast. And please subscribe. You guys have a great day. And we'll see you next time. Bye-bye.
1: Ew.
2: Okay, bye-bye.

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0: You must have been busy, but The Odd Couple with Rob Parker and Calvin Washington. We're breaking this down.
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14: If the Lions fail to make the playoffs for a second straight year, Dan Campbell should be fired. Plain and simple. And all you need to do is relive the last 4 years. They blow a big lead to go to the Super Bowl in San Francisco. They play. They have the best record in the NFC, 15-2. They play a rookie quarterback at home. They're favored by 9.5 points. They get their heads handed to them. Last year, they don't make the playoffs. And if a second year of not making the playoffs, if you don't fire Dan Campbell, you're crazy. Because to me, the ride would be over. There's no way he should survive when you've gone nothing but backwards since they got to that NFC Championship game, since they led by 20 points or whatever it was in the first half. They were on their way to the Super Bowl. He did some stuff that came back to bite them. He even said that night after they lost that game, that might be their only chance. And then for the next year to get the number one seed, all they had to do was win two home games and they were going to the Super Bowl. Again, they couldn't do it. They don't get it done. And they lose to Washington with a rookie quarterback. Last year, bad. This year, they lose again and don't make the playoffs, Kelvin. I don't know how you can look at the Lions and Dan Campbell.
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2: Company is downright annoying. Let's listen to Stu Gotts and Company live. And you tell us where this show lies.
6: Let's get some tennis talk in right now.
7: Really?
6: Yeah.
7: Why?
6: I want to hear some tennis talk.
7: All right. So
8: how about this? Yeah. How about this? Do you want, because the Federer story, I'm not kidding, that's going to be 15 minutes.
7: Okay.
8: I'm assuming we're saving that for like G block. When you say tennis talk, do you want me to start the Federer conversation or do non-Federer related tennis?
7: No, here, I'll start the tennis talk and then Taylor will do whatever it is he's planning on doing here. But let's start the tennis talk here. Were you thrilled as Novak Djokovic, as a lover of Roger Federer, as Djokovic, why are there snores? As Djokovic was throwing up all over the court and losing to a guy who qualified to get into the Open, the snoring's annoying me, was Adnan happy because he doesn't want Djokovic to tack on any more majors here?
8: Was I happy? The ultimate rhetorical question. I was delirious with joy. And the only thing that would have made me happier, Stu Gotts, is if I actually stayed up to watch the entire match. When Novak won the third set, I say he's up 2-1. It's 11 o'clock here on the East Coast. I'm going to go ahead and go to bed. That was met with the gleeful joy. I felt like a child when I woke up at 4:50 to go to the bathroom.
7: Yeah.
8: And said, what? He lost in 5 sets. I'm like, yeah, this is so great. This is going to be a great day. What a perfect capper to a weekend. I get to meet Roger Federer, hashtag Team Fed, and then Novak loses on a Sunday night. Arguably the best 48 hours I've experienced in a long time. And people say, oh, don't you have sympathy? Of course I don't. He's up there puking away. If you can't play, then don't play. Just bow out. If you think you can play, then credit to you. Battle it out. But you lost, and you lost.
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9: Now, this is year 10 for Mahomes. We won't count the rookie year because he played one game. If you look at Mahomes year 2-7, and then last 2 years, year 8 and 9, I don't think people understand how dramatic the splits are. But in the last 2 years of the 43 qualified quarterbacks, he's near the bottom. Everything's up. Interception slightly up, passer rating down, efficiency down, way more ad-libbing. Now, is he ad-libbing because he's less coachable now that he's a rock star? Is he ad-libbing because, you know, he doesn't put the film work quite in like he used to? He feels like he's a little more Texas Tech Mahomes. Now, why would that be? 2023, 2024, and 2025, the Chiefs drafted 21 players. Their big hit is Rashee Rice. And that's with a good GM.
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18: This is obviously an attempted provocation by Tehran. The whole idea of Iran firing ballistic missiles at American sailors on open waters. CENTCOM saying an aircraft carrier and a guided missile destroyer successfully evaded multiple unprovoked Iranian attacks.